future music. Who do we have now? Oh, an artist called Tallman in Dub. And the album is Planet Blue, compiled by Johnny Blue. And this particular track is called Butterfly Sin. I mentioned earlier about the nature of today's show. Most of these tracks are very much improved, if I can say that, very much improved by the use of headphones. If you have a pair of headphones, Andy, stick them on now and ring every last drop of musical pleasure from each track. So this is Tallman in Dub. This is Butterfly Sin.

Butterfly Sin from Tom Arendup, taken from the album Planet Blue, compiled by Johnny Blue. This next track is by Eat Static, and I'll give you more details once we've heard it. Well, hold your breath, it is coming. This is Eat Static. I'll tell you the details now. Why not? It's Eat Static. This track is called Superior Technology Dub. It's from the album Everlasting, and it's selected and remixed by Gaudi. Okay, the wait was worth it, I can assure you. Here we go.

That was Superior Technology Dub from Eat Static, taken from the album Everlasting, selected and remixed by Gowdy. Here's Too Bad Card.

That was Bad A Card from Too Bad Card, taken from their absolutely amazing album, Hustling Ability. I've spoken about this album before on the show. It's probably the finest album, in my humble opinion, to come out of the On You Sound, of the On You Sound label. They made one album, I think, back in 97. We've not heard from them since. Sad, sad, sad. I live in hope that one day we might have Hustling Ability 2, or whatever they decide to call it. Anyway, it is one of the great reggae albums. If you ever see it, grab it. You won't be disappointed. We've got another track by Master Margarita now, a band that we opened the show with. I couldn't decide which of the two tracks to include in today's show, so I thought, oh, I'm going to include both of them then, because I can. This one is from the album The Marginal Rules, and it's called Lisbon Dub.

Not one of those very leisurely fades. That's Master Margarita. The album is The Marginal Rules, and the track is called Lisbon Dub. Junior Mervyn up next. The album is Police and Thieves, that classic reggae album. This is the deluxe edition, and the track I'm going to play you is called Closer Together.

That was Closer Together by Junior Mervyn, taken from the album Police and Thieves Deluxe Edition. We've now reached the point in the show where I have to bid you goodbye. Michael Rawlins has wandered in. He's having a very late breakfast. So while he enjoys that, I'm going to play you my final track today. But before I do so, I'd just like to say thank you very much for listening. Thank you to BHCR for having us on, to Mr. Alan Cannon, our lovely, lovely studio manager, for keeping things running smoothly. Today's final track is not reggae and it's not dub. It's a cover version of Randy Newman's extraordinary song, Feels Like Home. I was at the latest music bar, a couple of nights ago, seeing Denise Black's Loose Screw, and they were very, very good. And she ended the show with this particular song, and me and my companion were sitting there with tears rolling down our cheeks. So I'm going to play that for her now. She's a wonderful and very, very special person. This is Edwina Hayes, Feels Like Home, and it's taken from her album, Pour Me a Drink. I'll be back next Saturday with some more reggae and dub. I hope you'll be back next Saturday with the ears to listen to more reggae and dub. In the meantime, whatever you're doing over the next 7 days, enjoy yourselves and take care. This is Feels Like Home.

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start off with a bang, but we're building up to that nice and slowly. Diana Ross, and she's 68 this week, so we just had to play something for her, of course. Now, I was, at this point, about to introduce you to my studio guest, but he's gone off to the bathroom. You'll see him in just a few moments after we've introduced you to this week's Artist of the Week. She's an American singer and songwriter, once again out of the windy city of Chicago. Let me introduce you to Barbara Jean Acklin.

0: Franklin from 1968, Just Ain't No Love. One of my very, very favourite singers, and I'll introduce more stuff from her in just a few moments. But where's my guest gone again? Come back, boy. Where are you? Wait, whoa, whoa. Now, okay. It is with great pride and pleasure. I'm really humbled. I'm all over the place because I'm in a state of shock to walk into our little humble studio and find a living legend sitting in front of me. Good morning and welcome, Mr. Engelbert Humperdinck.
1: Good morning.
0: Yeah, I know you can't believe your ears and I can't believe my eyes. What on earth are you doing here?
1: Oh, well, I come down once a month to see some friends in the countryside.
0: You just chill out down in Brighton?
1: Yes, it's a great place. I really love it.
0: Oh, that's fantastic. All right. Well, I just don't know what I'm going to be asking the boy, but I'll think of something. Just after Chris Clark, head

0: Chris Clark, the great white hope of Motown years ago, also recorded as Connie Clark in a wonderful version of Do I Love You? Indeed I Do. Now, turning to the gentleman on my left, Mr. Engelbert Humperdinck.
1: Hello.
0: I've got to congratulate you. You've been all over the news this week with, you've got a rather big gig coming up.
1: Yes, the Eurovision Song Contest.
0: And that's taking place
1: in Azerbaijan, which I'm not sure if that's really Europe, but

0: Wow.
1: And look, still have strong ties with Leicester.
0: Ah, that's fantastic. Look, if I might ask you a very, very personal question, I'm sure all our listeners will be intrigued. You looked stunningly well and healthy. How old are you?
1: Well, I'm 76.
0: Oh, seeing is believing. And I know you lot won't believe it. Anyhow, more from Engelbert in just a few moments, who's telling me he's happy to stay here for the rest of the show. Okay, then.

0: Rick Shepherd, Share It With Our Love. Going out, everybody, from the in-crowd soul club who we met down in Portsmouth last night. Superb evening. Special shout-out to Glyn and Chrissy Hewitt. Really nice to meet you. Now then, Mr. Humperdinck. Yes, that's right, Mr. Humperdinck. Engelbert Humperdinck himself is right here. You've had a long career, mate. How did it start?
1: Well, I started playing the saxophone in nightclubs in the early 50s.
0: Wow.
1: And then I didn't start singing until I was about 17. And some friends of mine coaxed me into a pub contest. And I used to do impression of Jerry Lewis. And that's how I got to be called Jerry Dorsey.
0: Wow.
1: Because of that.
0: Really? And then, of course, a few years later, there was another name change. But we'll talk about that in just a few moments. Okay. What's happening here, boy? You've jinxed the studio. Ah, here we go.

0: Birthday girl Diana Ross with the Supremes in their finest hour. Come see about me. Right, we're back to our artist of the week, Barbara Ackland. Engelbert, did you ever come across Barbara Ackland?
1: Yeah, I used to sing with her in the clubs in the 60s.
0: Really? Yeah.
1: Sing with her. I was on the same bill.
0: Ah, right. That's not so bad. And that was what, around Chicago and...
1: That's right, yeah, in Chicago, yeah.
0: Okay, well, this is her first big hit, Love Makes a Woman. It topped the R&B chart, got the number 15 on the pop charts in July 1968. Love Makes a Woman. Oh, sugar. It's all right. I'm so nervous, you see, when you've been here today, boy.

0: wonderful record, Makes a Woman. Barbara Acland, co-written with her partner, Eugene Record. More of him lately, because I met that man and he had something interesting to tell me. Right, Mr. Humperdinck, how did you get that name?
1: Well, it was Gordon Mills's idea.
0: He was your manager, wasn't he? Yeah.
1: That's right, Tom Jones's manager at the time, and my career was not going anywhere, particularly. But with the name change.
0: And what did you think of it at the time? Yeah,
1: I thought it was kind of wacky, but it's actually a real person prior to me, a composer from the 19th century who did Hansel and Gretel, amongst other things.
0: And I suppose as they were paying your wages, you went along with it.
1: and it worked out.
0: Yeah, well. Now, Engelbert, I've got a surprise coming up for you in just a few minutes.
1: Yeah?
0: We'll play one record, and I hope that this surprise is going to blow your mind. This is Junior Walker.

0: book or I ain't going nowhere. Now, Mr. Humperdinck, can I call you?
1: Yeah,
0: the whole time, right.
1: That's okay.
0: Okay, right, are you ready for your surprise?
1: Yeah, go on.
0: Does the name Jimmy Norman mean anything to you?
1: Oh, my God.
0: Right, have a listen to this, everybody. Jimmy Norman, otherwise known as Mr. Engelbert Humperdinck himself, with a northern...

0: Carl Engelbert or Jimmy Norman. Do you remember making that?
1: I'd forgotten I'd even made that.
0: Yeah, and where did you make it?
1: I was laying down some tracks in Detroit in the studio there, and for contractual reasons, I couldn't use my own name, so I used the Jimmy Norman.
0: And of course, it sunk without trace. Otherwise, you'd have had to worry about the tax man, presumably.
1: Yes, indeed.
0: All right, I've just got to whip through what's going on up and down the country.

today. Anyone's around, we're going over to the Red Lion in Arundel. There's a Northern Soul session on there between 4 and 8pm. Friday, 6th of April, it's up to Mr. Kiss Kiss, Bang Bang. And that's at the Paper Mill Vintage, Curtain Road, Shoreditch. EC23AH, and that's the Mod Revival scene. It's the Right Track Soul Club up in Parkway, Maskew Avenue in Peterborough. Paul Donnelly, Smudge and T.

Good Friday, another Mod Solar Scar Night at Crawdaddy. That's at the Wilmington Arms, 69 Rosemary Avenue, up in London Town, EC1R4RL. And in Hinckley, there's another Soul Purpose Night at the Sketchley Grange Hotel in Hinckley, LE10, 3HU. And the guests this week are the legend Colin Curtis with Fish and Mark Randall. Saturday, Harlow Town Football Club, the Essex Funksters get together with special guests Paul Clark and Johnny Layton. That's £8 in advance or £12 on the door. Also on Easter Saturday, April the 7th, near the home, down at the View on Kingsway in Hove, the Soul Survivors get together for another session of Turn the Music Up, Soul, Disco and Funk. Sunday, 8th of April, up in Kettering Town. It's the Athletic All Day along at the Rocking Road. Marco Martinelli, Carl Boddington and friends, at least 15 of them. They're putting on an all-day in aid of the baby care unit at Kettering General Hospital. It's £10 to get in and it's from midday to midnight. Also on Easter Sunday at the Rolls-Royce Pavilion up in Moor Lane, Derby, Northern Soul and Motown are what they reckon is the best Northern Soul all-day venue in the country. It's absolutely superb. Right, back again to our Artist of the Week, Barbara Ackland. Last week we played the instrumental of this particular tune, which charted. She thought that her song was coming out, but instead it was Young Holt Unlimited. But here's her original vocal version, also done by Dusty Springfield and Josh Stone, Am I the Same Girl? That's probably why it wasn't a hit.

0: Barbara Acklin, Am I the Same Girl? Now, Engelbert, you've had such an illustrious career. You did Las Vegas and all the rest of it. What was it like back in those days?
1: Oh, well, it was just like a dream. It was all a dream, yeah.
0: Yeah. But, you know, I've heard stories, and you can confirm whether they're true or not, you know, that underneath you, just an ordinary man at heart. Is it really true that you used to have a dartboard in your dressing room?
1: I did, yes.
0: No!
1: That's right. And Sammy Davis Jr. really got into it as well.
0: You're joking.
1: No, that's right.
0: Yeah. He knew all about double tops and all the rest.
1: Well, it doesn't take long to pick up now. Not with a man like Sammy Davis Jr.
0: All right, now, if I've got my notes here, I don't know whether I have. Hold on a minute. No, I can't. Oh, yes, I have. I've got them here. What we do every week, Engelbert, is have a little session where we say greetings to everybody, having a birthday and a celebration, and we drop a few names as well. And I want you to guess the ages of some of these people. A lot of them, I should imagine, you know quite personally.
1: Okay, I'll do my best.
0: Righto. Yeah, just locally, Soul Survivors. We're talking about Ray Spice, Sally Sullivan, Dave Weir, and a Secret Squirrel. All got a birthday this week. In the soul world, Don Covey has got a birthday, and Diana Ross, you know, I'm sure.
1: Yes, certainly. I think she's probably about 72.
0: She's 68. Miss Aretha Franklin, how old do you think she is?
1: Well, let's go with 72 again. Yeah?
0: No, she's 70.
1: Close.
0: You're actually older than all of them, boy.
1: Well, it's not a crime yet.
0: Yeah. Bunny Singler, have you heard of him?
1: I'm not sure if I have.
0: Well, he did Let the Good Times Roll, and he's 71.
1: Oh, yeah.
0: The reggae man, Jimmy Cliff.
1: Oh, 67?
0: Not far off, 64. I don't imagine you know Bernard Davy, the weatherman on the BBC.
1: I can't recall.
0: Okay, but he's 69. And I'm sure you're humble enough to remember Julie Goodyear, Bette Lynch on Coronation Street, who is...
1: Ooh, 65?
0: No, she's 70. Right, here's an interesting one. Warren Beatty, former beau of Madonna herself.
1: Oh, he's quite a young lad. About 61.
0: He's 75. Herb Alpert and the Tijuana Brass Band.
1: Oh, he's got to be 74.
0: He's 77. And the beautiful Jane Asher.
1: Oh, 63.
0: She's 66.

0: Okay, Engelbert. Rumour has it, but I never quite believed it, that underneath it all, you were a real, real soul boy who used to like to get out and about on the scene. That can't be true, can it?
1: Oh, yeah, yeah. I used to dress up in Ben Sherman and the Fredberry shirt. Even the white socks and loafers.
0: Ah, you're joking.
1: No.
0: Yeah? Is this when you were well-known and all that?
1: Treetops in Coventry.
0: No!
1: The all-nighters in Market Harbour and Bletstow.
0: Catacombs? Did you go there?
1: Catacombs in Wolverhampton. Torch in Stoke.
0: Oh, you're joking.
1: Yeah. And even the...
0: You are joking!
1: Tin Hat and North Park in Kettering.
0: Ah! So... You would have been there at the same time as me.
1: Yeah,
0: could have been. And I never knew.
1: Could have been.
0: Well, if you used to go to those places, you'll remember this classic record from Barbara Ackland, once again, with Gene Chandler, From the Teacher to the Preacher.

0: Gene Chandler and Bob Racklin, from the teacher to the preacher. Did you ever make that journey?
1: Oh, yeah. Oh, I sure did, yeah.
0: Well, how long ago would that have been?
1: Ooh, well, nigh on 50 years. Well, maybe not.
0: Well, that's fantastic.
1: But can I just say I'd like to say hello to my wife of 48 years, Patricia. And I really love her. And... and also to the kids, Bradley, Scott, Jason, Louise, and the 9 grandkids, but I won't go through all the names at the moment.
0: Oh, great. And some of them are down here in Brighton with you?
1: Yeah, there is a few in tow, yeah.
0: Oh, great. What have you learnt this morning? You know, a secret soul boy? A devoted family man? It's incredible, like that. Engelbert, this is a real treat, I must say. And you'll remember this one, Purple Haze.

Johnny Jones and the King Casuals. Purple Haze. Back to our Artist of the Week in just a moment, but when I decided I was going to do it today, it reminded me of something that happened to me way back in the early 70s. I went along to a concert at the Heavy Steam Machine in Hanley, Stoke-on-Trent. I was looking pretty cool. Black, double-breasted, chalk-striped suit, black and white striped shirt, black and white brogues. In fact, that was a bit of a spiff, Engel. You have to believe me. I looked like a cross between the Great Gatsby and Al Capone, to tell you the truth. And then this pretty cool black guy, he sauntered towards me. He too was quite well attired. Yeah, not in my class, but he had obviously made an effort. Hey, dude, he says. And I looked around, and there was no one else there. He was talking to me. I said, me? He said, yeah, man. Where did you get those threads? I thought it was the wind-up, honestly. But no, he says, it was a look that would suit the boys. He insisted on taking details of the store I'd purchased the suit from, and I duly obliged. And he bought a drink for myself and my companion who was with me. The boys turned out to be the Chi-Lites. So I then inquired about other soul names, because I was actually talking to Eugene Record. I asked about Gene Chandler, Major Lance, the Dells, the Artistics, Curtis. He knew them all. But then he stopped and stared at me in disbelief when I asked him about Barbara Acklin. You know her, he said. You've heard of her? I said, sure, I said. She's well known around here. And I trotted out some of the songs you've heard me playing this morning. Hold it, he says. I've travelled thousands of miles, halfway across the world, and I walk into a bar, and somebody is telling me about my woman, my mistress. And it was true. Back there, he was dating Barbara Acklin.

0: Simply wonderful, Barbara Acklin, Raindrops from 1974, a first big hit in 6 years, as it was at the time. Now, Engelbert, you have a remarkable army of fans, don't you?
1: Yeah, they're very, very loyal to me and very militant as far as my reputation is concerned. Yeah. I call them the spark plugs of my success.
0: The spark plugs. I'm sure there's loads of spark plugs listening to this right now. And listen, you're into your football, aren't you?
1: Oh, yes, I follow the Leicester's...
0: Leicester City, yeah.
1: Not doing too well at the moment.
0: No. Not since Gary Kalinica left them, I suppose.
1: Yeah.
0: Never mind. Right, I've got to play one for all the dudes down at the... In Crowd Soul Club down in Portsmouth last night at the Blue Lagoon. Wonderful, wonderful night. Loads of anthems playing. And everyone tucked to the floor at 5 to 1 in the morning. Martha Reeves and the Vandellas. No one there.

0: Martha Reeves and the Vandellas, No One There. And I've managed to go through the whole show without mentioning Pavilion Diamonds down there on Meeting House Lane. Oh, no, no, I've done it. Never mind. Ulrika, Chloe, Jacqueline and Sam the Man. Have a good day there. That just about wraps things up for another week on the Soul Survivors radio show. A rather odd one with my special guest, Engelbert Humperdinck. I'll be seeing a few of you out and about over at Bognor Regis Football Club on Easter Sunday. And at the end of the month, it's the 6th anniversary of the Soul Survivors themselves. We've got a mega gig out at the Corals Greyhound Stadium. Live band, 4 DJs, 2 rooms and all the works. I don't suppose you'd like to come, Engelbert?
1: I'd love to, yeah. It'd be an honour.
0: Seriously?
1: Why can I refuse?
0: I can put that out. You will be there.
1: Okay, I will. Yeah. And I'll come along.
0: And sing in the Eurovision the song?
1: Yep, yeah. Indeed.
0: Oh, I can't believe it. I cannot believe it. Okay, while I catch my breath, I've just got to play one more tune for a couple of people that passed on. They're at peace with the world now. For Andy Evans, who I mentioned last week. And also for a much-loved minister and friend of Manny in Brighton. Father Anthony Otterwell, who ministered in Falmer and Rottingdean, amongst other places. He passed away last night. Rest in peace. You've been listening to the Soul Survivors radio show on Sunday, the 1st of April. Don't get fooled again.

And who said that John Lennon was the only one that had the real hardcore rock and roll voice? That was the Beatles. That from 1964. That was Beatles for Sale. 65, I'm sorry. Beatles for Sale. Their cover of Chuck Berry's Kansas City / Hey, Hey, Hey. Well, how are you? It's the weekend. I like the weekend. It's a Saturday. Thank you very much for Gary for that brilliant reggae show. Absolutely fantastic. I do love a bit of reggae. It brightens up an otherwise slightly overcast day. It's Children's Parade today, so if you hate, loathe and abhor little brats, you can indulge yourself by going down into the town and having loads of little children to hate, loathe and abhor. Me, I like kids. They're all right. But I prefer... no, I don't think I could eat a whole one. Let's have more music. Keep it 60s. Kathy's song, Simon and Garfunkel.

Kathy's song, Simon and Garfunkel there. History does not record what Kathy thought of her song, but it just occurred to me, if it's her song, do you think she gets the royalties for it? I wonder. Anyway, it's Mike Rawlings here on KR Radio. You're having a great time. It's beautiful, beautiful day outside. This is some Bob Marley and the Wailers. This is KR.

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And being well brought up, young ladies and gentlemen, here on Kingston Green Radio, we do like to thank our sponsors who are just wonderful. Without them, we could not radiate. And our sponsors are the Organic Energy Company, the Community Brain, Bags to Riches, one of my personal favourites, the London Green Fair, Anna Dyson Phoenix Cars, who we do thank very, very gratefully, and last but not least, Holistic Engineering, without whom you couldn't be listening to us, and we're glad you are. We're glad they sponsor us, and I'm glad to be playing Kaya from the album of the same name by Bob Marley and the Wailers, which is what that was. This is By Wales's Finest, Super Silly Animals. Keep the Cosmic Trigger happy.

Eddie Grace's Buick. Got four bullet holes in the side. And Charlie Delisle is sitting at the top of an avocado tree. Mrs. Storm will stab you with a steak knife if you step on her lawn. I got a half a pack of Lucky Strikes, man.

and go over to Bobby Goodman's and show him Paul Farouf. Will you to play strip poker while the mamas cross the street? Joy Novinsky says she put her tongue in his mouth. Dickie Faulkner's got a switchblade and some gooseneck risers that you can lift as the hunchback

go down to the hobo jungle and kill some rattlesnakes with a trowel. And we'll break our windows in your Anderson place. We'll steal a bunch of poison pies

world round your neck, on an old piece of string. Then we'll spit on Ronnie Arnold, flip him the bird, slash the tires on the school bus. Now don't say a word. I'll take a rusty nail and scratch your initials in my arm. I'll show you how to sneak up on the roof of the drugstore.

Tom Waits. Kentucky Avenue from Blue Valentine. Before that, you heard off of Gorilla by the Super Furry Animals. Keep the Cosmic Trigger Finger happy. It's about time for a little bit of blues. Brownie McGee, Key to My Door, from that wonderful compilation, Les Triomphes du Blues.

Aha, featuring washboard and cowbell percussion. That was Brownie McGee, the inimitable Brownie McGee. You have heard that song before on my show because I've played it before, because it's a great song, Key to My Door. Trouble with me is I've been hurt too bad. Like Brownie McGee, don't want no woman who don't know how to use the key to my door. I've been treated so rough before. Here's someone who wasn't treated rough very often, because he had the power to charm, which he confessed in 1980 as being his main weapon, just the power to charm. David Bowie, from his first album, which re-released as World According to Bowie, but originally just called David Bowie, on Duran Records, 1967. This album was released the same day as Sgt. Pepper by the Beatles there. You get all the facts on this show.

19-year-old David Bowie, that was, from his debut album back in 1967. Maybe he just turned 20 when he turned 20 on January 8th, 1967. So he probably wrote it when he was 19, recorded it when he was 20. He looks very pretty on the cover as well. He looks all kind of mod with a sort of a Stevie Marriott haircut. Let's have someone who doesn't ever look pretty, even when they had just had a makeover from Pod. This is The Fall, Kick a Conspiracy.

Kicker Conspiracy, The Fall. Salford's Best. Do you remember Kicker shoes? Can you get them anymore? They were like 1980s, 1970s shoes. Really, really cool. I just wonder where they are, that's all. Would you like a bit of neoclassical music? Actually, not classical music, it's 20th century romantic music. This is from the 1920s. It's just a little brief bit of Sergei Prokofiev. Lieutenant Kije, it's a little tone poem. It lasts about half an hour. It's a tone poem concerning the story of Lieutenant Kije, who is Russian for Lieutenant also. And he didn't really exist. He came into being as a clerical error. Instead of also lieutenants, he wrote Lieutenant also on the list of commissions, and being too scared to replace it. And it's a kind of a post-Soviet, pre-Stalinist satire on the pre-revolutionary Russian situation of nobody ever, people being too scared to speak out. And ironically, this is before Stalin made them even more scared of speaking out than they had ever been under the Tsars, and they'd been very scared under the Tsars. So let's hear some Russians wondering what life's all about from Lieutenant Kije. This little excerpt is Kije's wedding.

There you go. Kije's Wedding, that from round about the middle of Lieutenant Kije by Sergei Prokofiev. Prokofiev had a strange odd life. He lived through the Russian Revolution. He participated strongly in the Russian Revolution. He managed to walk the tightrope of Russian society at the very highest level throughout the immediate post-revolution period through Stalinism. He outlived Stalin. I believe he died the same day of Stalin, or a day later, of natural causes in a small flat in Moscow where he lived. So even though he was probably the greatest composer, Russian composer certainly, of his generation, he only had a little small flat that he died in. And he and Stalin were kind of enmeshed in each other's lives, because for all of his life, his mere existence, Prokofiev's, was held on a thread held by Stalin, who could have snipped that thread at any time. And like I said, Sergei Prokofiev outlived Stalin, but only by a matter of hours. To die a natural death is the final victory. Killer Queen, sheer heart attack by Queen.

From when they were still a big cult band, that was Sheer Heart Attack, the last album Queen did before they broke through and went mega global stellar with A Night at the Opera. Although I've got a feeling that Night at the Opera didn't actually break America. They had to wait a little longer to break America, but they did eventually. That was Sheer Heart Attack before they'd really broken anywhere. They'd had a few, I mean, Killer Queen, that was a hit single, but it wasn't like a huge number one hit single. They were more of a big cult band at that time, just on the verge of kind of the stadium filling greatness that they would later achieve. A great album, I actually like it. I love it, in fact. It's one of my favourite Queen albums. It's a jewel of their golden period, if that does not mix a metaphor of jewellery and gold. Let's have another song. This is Robert Johnson. This is called Kind-Hearted Woman Blues from the King of the Delta Bluesmen.

0: that is evil all the time. She's a kind-hearted woman. She studies evil all the time. You have to kill me, have to have it on your mind.
1: She's a kind-hearted woman. She studies evil all the time. My word. I love my baby, but my baby don't love me. That kind of sums it up. That's pretty much a template for songs for the rest of the century, but also for songs from centuries before. Kind-hearted woman blues from the shiversomely good Robert Johnson. And you can find all that on the Essential album, King of the Delta Blues Singers, or any Robert Johnson. There are a bunch of Robert Johnson compilations, but he famously only did the two recording sessions. There are only 37 songs recorded by him in existence. That is one of them. Let us have a bit more. The Police, you know, I hardly ever play The Police. Sting got a bit jazz noodlings in the 90s and the late 80s, didn't he? But in the early 80s and the late 70s, he was top banana. The Police were an excellent band, absolutely majestic in their power and spread at their peak. This was probably their last great single before they split up. This is eclipsed massively by that Every Breath You Take, which is the one that, and Walking on the Moon and all of that. But that was only, this was another one of their singles, the last great one, King of Pain.

King of Pain, The Police, from their last album, Ghosts in the Machine. They never really did a bad album. They don't really get remembered as fondly, I think, The Police, is because they came through at the same time as punk rock. They were kind of formed in 76. But they were never really part of the punk rock thing, but they did kind of use certain stylistic elements of it. Some of the aggression they soaked up, definitely, but they very quickly got into reggae, which punks liked, jazz, which punks didn't like. They were seen as a sort of a plastic punk band, and the fact that they totally and utterly broke America far more comprehensively and far more profitably than the Pistols or the Clash or even homegrown acts like the Ramones and the New York Dolls. So they don't really get remembered that fondly by history, and also Sting does himself no favours when he gives interviews and stuff like that. I have not read his autobiography, but allegedly, from what I've heard, the section of it where he deals with the Police, with whom he first found fame, is only a few pages long. I'll have to read it and find out for certain so I can come and report back to you. Now let's have a band that no one ever denies as being the kings of punk rock music, at least the kings of New York punk rock. London punk rock was something connected but different. This is the Ramones, and this is the KKK Took My Baby Away.

0: Now, that was all about Johnny nicking Linda, who was Joey's girlfriend, away from him. He thought that she'd gone off on holiday when really she'd gone off with Johnny. They never spoke, not for years. It ruined the band. Anyway, thanks for... Well, maybe it made the band. Maybe that tension was what made the Ramones so special. They're all dead now, apart from the drummers, which really breaks my heart. Bea is here for her show, so hang around. I'm going to play one more song, so I'm not going to leave you in New York. I'm going to leave you with London punk. This is the one song that finally broke America for London punk. This is Know Your Rights from Combat Rock, the last proper Clash album. We don't count This Is England. I've told you that before, my God.
1: This is a public service.

0: Rest in peace, John Mellor, otherwise known as Joe Strummer. Thanks for spending your time with me. It's been lovely to see you again. You do make my weekend so special. Bea is here, which makes me think of Spanish Bombs, because that's another Clash track, isn't it? Spanish Bombs. Bea is here. So hang around, listen to her show. It's wonderful and brilliant. Have a wonderful weekend. Up in Mike Rawlings. You're lovely. Bye-bye.
1: Thanks very much there to Mike. What a nice tune he had there. How very nice of him to come on and play for us. This is Jules, and this is his Punk Periphery. I've got a funny story about this fella. I won't tell you it now. I'm going to play it. This is Gary Clale on New Sounds, Beef.
2: Oh, you know that's wrong.
3: Well, yeah.

0: beef. Hello, can I go? Hear the cattle cry. Death row. Beef. Hello, can you go? Hear the cattle cry. Death row.
1: Anyway, we funny story about Gary Clayle. I used to drink the Art and Hand all the time in Brighton, and he used to come in there like, and he was just a bit lippy and that, and Bert, who works in there, just like went, like, oi, you, at, to him in his East End way, and he's quite a frightening bloke, even maybe senior, he's, yeah, he's quite on it, you know what I mean, and anyway, he's just said, like, at. And Gary Clayle turns around and says, do you know who I am? And he says, of course I know who you am. That's why I'm chucking you out. Anyway, that wasn't very funny. This is...
2: Have you ever been to Clapper's Gate?
3: Stop putting me off.

All right. Nice one, John. That was a live version, because I thought it was a bit, had that more sort of live punch that you might have noticed. I mean, generally, I don't want to do, like, a comedy show, but there is an element of humour in this week's show. And I think this is... It's just such a top tune. I don't know, loads of posh bands have done covers of this. It's a Brighton band called the Golinski Brothers, G-O-L-I-N-S-K-I Brothers. And this is a song called Bloody. I once nearly joined a band called The Tone, because my mate was a drummer. Learned all their songs, all of the, what's it? And he failed to tell me that they'd split up. Cheers, mate. This is for you, Will.

0: Still, you gotta have a laugh. 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
1: Yeah, cheers for that, Will. Bloody learning all them guitar solos for you. Anyway, next one. I feel a bit summery. I feel it's. He says that it's bloody May, nearly May. This is Primal Scream when they first went dance like, and this is Screamadelica. I hope you like it. I'm going for a wee.

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So here's old Mellow Took. That was lovely. I know it's a long one, but how lovely on a nice day like a Saturday. Anyway, this isn't a theme or anything. I just really love this song. This is Half Man, Half Biscuit, and I haven't played them before, and I think they're a really excellent band, and, you know, they add something to the British culture. They'd probably laugh when they heard me, if they heard me saying that. This is Running Order Squabble Fest. Half Man, Half Biscuit.

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That's pretty much what we said to the Soup Dragons after I'm free, isn't it? Yes. Good game's a quick game, as I always say, and let's pretend it's 1990 and we're teenagers sitting in the sun.

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Yeah, boy. And this is SNFU with Drunk on a Boy.

we're getting all theological now, so I need to calm it down. Oh, hello, Charlton Heston. Get your vest on. This is Stump. Chick-a-doo, chick-a-doo, chick-a-doo, chick-a-doo, chick-a-doo, chick-a-doo, chick-a-doo, chick-a-doo, chick-a-doo, chick-a-doo, chick-a-doo.

tarlı sen dinlendir.

deserts, out to Sand and Hill, we reach the promised land. 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All is the size of 50 people.

What a lovely couple of fellas. That's Marty and Rev from New York City. And this is Garage Sexism from the Avengers.

as I told you, that's probably the most serious song I've ever heard. Love it. That's what Meow Mate is, by the way. Next one is Cramps. I've seen a tube and really, really affected me. I loved it. People like no good. It's all over the light stuff. They were still some good stuff just before Fox died. Bikini Girls and Machine Guns was a superb chip. But they're looking to a template. Just, it's kind of a good chance for now, isn't it? Hey, I'll stop your wallet. Get Cramps on. Go on, get on. Get them all.

Oh, about that squall. 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And when he's getting that races. Anyway. My rubbish. Anyway, let it be said that I don't mod music. The AAS with backwards, which I don't know, they always. I sort of don't fancy liking them really. I don't know what they said. I don't know, but I saw over the three butt and they were really into it and out on the top. Pretty work, I've seen, but they were amazing. And this latest song is called Sacrilege. Again, you know, the title wouldn't. What are you doing? Calling it Sacrilege? But anyway, they're lovely. The AS.

0: Welcome to Beyond the Border. Today Luke is not with us because he make it. We will try as he does a week. So I'm usually with him during the show. But today I'm not alone. We're joined by Rafa. Hello, Rafa.
1: Hi.
0: How are you?
1: Yes, I'm fine.
0: Okay. He has some songs we are going to today. Today the topic show is going to be European music, because the 9th of May is a European day. So yeah, we did to play some European music. The first song we played was from Hungary. The band called Tell and song is called Ball. I recommend this song. And how did you cover the band?
1: Yeah, the Trotter founded in the one the first time, and it was very good, but they never play a song this.
0: Yeah, I have sent songs. They have like quite different styles. Yeah, and you met band was difficult to get the album.
1: Yes, it was difficult to get the CD or cut, but there was like discussion which was ending by post to each other. The letter to for a tape, and they'll be sending for us amount of money.
0: That's fun. Okay, now we have another song. Flatmates recommend, and but he's to us. I would like to thank you to share this band. It's quite different style of music. The band is called we'll try read, but I don't know because it's Romanian, so it's called Braz Louis Novak, and the name of the song is Square. Let's listen.

0: I don't know how to read this because it's in Romanian as well. It's called Faptacu Vasile or something like that. Okay, let's have a listen.
1: Let's go.

0: Okay, I would like to apologize because that's the song that we have listened. It wasn't Silent Strike. It was Rafał. Can you help me with the name of this band?
1: It was a kapela ze wsi Warszawa with the title Do Ciebie, Kasieńko.
0: So where are they from?
1: Well, they come from Poland. They used to play in Brighton.
0: All right. Oh, really? Good. Yeah, the sound. This we were thinking it was like a Balkanic rhythm or something like that, isn't it?
1: Yes, it's quite folklore music, very close to Balkan.
0: So I will, because I have had this mistake, I will play the next song that I have planned to play, and then I will play again Silent Strike. Apologize for this mistake. So now the song we have is by Goran Bregovic. He's from Bosnia and Herzegovina. He's a soundtrack maker. And the song that we bring today is called Kalashnikov.

0: Te ciao robobonice, ciao, sugie, palera, oppa!
1: Okay, that was Goran Bregovic with the Kalashnikov. And now we try to go to play Silent Strike with Fapta Q Basile.

Fa placea.

great day.

0: Okay, welcome back to Beyond the Border in Brighton and Hove Community Radio. That song was Silent Strike, and we have quite different styles of music today, but as Luke says, why not? We like to play music from everywhere and all kind of styles. We have played music from Hungary, Romania, Bosnia Herzegovina, and now we go again to Poland. We have, what's the name of this guy we have now?
1: It's gonna be Leszek Możdżer. It's one of the new generation of the Polish pianist. To me personally, connecting a little bit the role of the pop culture with the high art.
0: Oh, good.
1: And hopefully, he does good job, I think, for
0: Poland. All right. So let's explain to our listeners what's the song that we are going to listen
1: now. The song is going to be the cover of the Nirvana, Smells Like Teen Spirit.
0: Fantastic. And what kind of instrument he plays?
1: He plays a piano.
0: Piano. Fantastic. So let's have a listen.

0: Okay, that was a really good cover. Thank you, Rafa.
1: Thank you as well.
0: And now we have a surprise for Luke, because he knows that I don't usually read poetry, but today I bring a Spanish poem for the show, and but I have to apologize because I didn't have enough time to translate into English. I will try to explain what's going on and what is this about. The poem is about the dreams, and the dreams are above the time. You know, you have your imagination I don't know how to explain that. It's like the dreams are always there and always I can't explain, it's so difficult.
1: Yeah, poetry is not easy.
0: Yeah, and also explain. Because I can't translate literally all the song, all the lyric that they say. So hope you feel the feelings of the poem when I'm reading the poem. And the poet is Federico García Lorca. I think is a quite famous poet. And the poem is called La leyenda del tiempo. 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And I brought this poem because one of the most flamenco singers, Spanish flamenco singers, has this poem in one of his songs. The singer is called Camarón. I think is the most famous flamenco singer. He's naturally from Spain, and the song is called La leyenda del tiempo. Let's have a listen.

0: That was fantastic. It is one of the legends of the flamenco. And yeah, it's Camarón, one of the biggest, or the biggest for most of the Spanish people. And now we stay in Spain, and I will play this band because Rafa recommend me as well. I don't usually listen this kind of music, but yeah, why not? We have to play everything. So which band is it?
1: It's gonna be Ojos de Brujos.
0: Yeah, it's Ojos. Sorry, it's Ojos de Brujo, and the song we have today is called Tiempo de Soleá.

0: Okay, that was Ojos de Brujo, and yeah, it was a surprise that this band is quite famous in Poland, no?
1: Yes, in a way, whatever we talk about Spanish music, to some people probably will be one of the most famous bands.
0: Okay, that's fantastic. And now we go to Italy. I'm going to play music that my friend Mari has recommended me. First of all, we have Rino Gaetano. The song is quite old. It's from 1976, so it's fantastic because we have quite different kind of style of music. And the song is called Sfiorivano le Viole.

Okay, that was Rino Gaetano, and now we have another song from my friend Mari. This band is from France, and they are called Zaz, and the song is called Je veux, or something like that. Let's have a listen.

0: Okay, that was Zaz from France, and now we go to Czech Republic, and what we have from there?
1: It's gonna be Jaromír Nohavica, one of the biggest bards in Czech Republic.
0: Alright, and the song is called Sarajevo, and I think it's gonna be the last song of the show. Thank you, Rafał, to come with to do the show with us. And yeah.
1: Thank you very much.
0: And yeah, and thank you also because you recommend me a lot of songs from different countries, and that was really helpful. Thank you again.
1: Always a pleasure.
0: And yeah, this song is called Jaromír Nohavica. And the song is called Sarajevo. And I will see you next week. Bye.

0: Okay, we have time to play last song. Is from Ireland. We have the Dubliners, and what song do we have today?
1: Irish Rover.
0: Okay, let's have a listen.

0: Hello.
1: Yeah, I know. It was all right. That was Nugget. God, so Nugget in a biscuit. Today we have in my studio my little boy.
2: Hello there.
1: My little boy. That's my little. You got to sit a bit close to the mic, Dennis.
2: Oh, do I? Okay.
1: You do a bit. Because the microphone's going to be a little bit quiet in here, can't they?
0: Okay. We're all here. It's a family show.
1: Well, today. Considering that Lisa and I have quite a large. Like
0: sets,
1: yes, a presence. We sometimes come across as being a little bit quiet, so you definitely have to. You're going to have to fight for your airspace today. Welcome to Pinky's Bright and Rock. We are here,
2: boom.
1: And obviously, as before, that was the Expulsados with that lovely version of Pink Panther, which I love. I absolutely love using that as our intro tune.
0: We like that.
1: Yeah, and I say that the second song was Nugget in a Biscuit. Biscuit meaning some scony kind of thing from America.
0: Oh, yeah, those.
1: They're like dumplings.
0: Gravy?
1: Yeah, they're a bit like dumplings, but they're dry.
2: Yeah.
1: Yeah, and nugget,
0: biscuits
1: as in...
0: come so you can dunk them in tea, don't they?
1: And I gather...
0: That's what a biscuit should be.
1: I gather the nugget would be...
2: Chicken nugget.
1: A chicken nugget
2: chicken
1: in a biscuit.
0: God, it's getting worse.
1: So nugget in a biscuit. And it's something you found on the internet, isn't it,
2: yes,
1: boy?
2: Yes, it is.
0: Did you like it, then?
2: Yes.
1: Yes, it is.
0: I've got much the same coming up.
1: Oh, you wouldn't believe.
2: Season fun.
1: Such fun.
2: Yeah, it's
0: really
2: fun.
0: I can see the look on your face. I know you can't see it, but I can see the look on your face. And we're going to have a ball today.
2: Oh, God.
1: It is.
2: I've bought our fans some things.
1: So, yeah, I got him in today just so he could choose a few tunes and we could have a bit of a chat.
0: We'll embarrass him
2: as the Yay! Oh, the joy.
0: Might even sing,
1: later. He's my little boy.
2: I'm not singing.
0: I might.
2: I'm not.
1: Isn't
0: you don't have to.
1: I spend
2: them.
0: We're going to spend the whole
1: Isn't
0: next hour embarrassing
1: you.
2: Yep. I know.
1: Isn't he pretty?
2: Oh, dear.
0: Excellent.
1: I'm going to say with fun. He's my little soldier. My little 6'4" soldier. I know. Now. How did you get so big anyway? That's what I want to know.
2: I have no idea. I think you said to do a first of myself.
1: He was just this little 7'9" cherub with dimples. Smile. Look, he's still got
0: dimples.
1: He's still got dimples. He's so cute. But anyway, moving on from that.
0: So where have we been all week?
1: Yeah, we've been all right. How's your week been?
0: I've been so good. Do you know what? I've turned down free booze, homemade brownies, free bacon and cheese savouries, free biscuits.
1: Unheard of. Proper biscuits.
0: I don't know. Yeah,
1: none of your scones, rubbish.
0: Scones, no, proper biscuits in your Dunkin' tea.
1: Like digestives.
0: I've turned them all down because I'm being really good.
1: You are. Are you still drinking your?
0: I am. Juicy,
1: your slop.
0: Yes. I've got some. Would you like to try?
1: No, I will pass. Thank you very much. I'll pass.
0: Yeah. No, I'm being really good. I'm sort of bouncing around everywhere. I'm starting to really annoy people.
1: If anyone's kind of thinking about the juicing thing, it does look like, you know, like the algae you get on a pond in the summer.
0: That's what's in it. Algae.
1: Horrible.
2: Yummy.
1: Horrible.
0: I forgot what it's called. Bugger. What's it called?
1: Moss.
0: No, I can't remember what it's called. I've been using it.
1: Algae.
0: Yeah, it's, I can't remember what it's called. It'll come to me. It'll come.
1: It will.
0: Yeah, it's dark blue and it's like a sort of dark blue greeny colour and it comes in a powder.
1: The sea.
0: No, it's not the big blue wobbly thing that's out there. No.
1: No, she was horrible. She shouldn't have been wearing shorts in this weather. And she should have shaved too.
0: She should have, yeah.
1: Good lord.
0: Anyway, yes.
1: No, only in Brighton, folks.
0: I remember what it's called and I'll let you all know.
1: All right then. Well, we're going to have a couple more songs now.
0: That's probably a good idea.
1: The first song is called I Like Trains. And my little boy used to love trains.
2: I did, yes.
1: Did you?
2: No, not really. No.
1: I used to take him to Bluebell Railway every summer.
0: The Railway.
1: Have you ever been to the Bluebell line?
2: It's good.
0: I don't think so.
2: It's good.
1: It's amazing. They've got proper
2: they got
1: steam trains and everything.
2: They've got Thomas the Tank
1: Engine. And Thomas visits once a year, doesn't he, Dean?
2: Yes, he does. I remember going to see him.
0: Yeah.
1: It's really cool.
0: See Thomas.
1: And there's a train that goes to and from there, and it's just the most gorgeous, gorgeous view. And the reason they call it the Bluebell Line is because there's literally a forest area you go through, and it's just
0: got... be about the right time to
1: the bluebells.
2: Yeah.
1: Really, really beautiful.
0: If it doesn't snow again, anyway.
1: Oh,
2: God.
1: Don't even go there.
2: I hate snow so much.
1: No.
0: I got tan this week.
1: Well done. That's the pinkest tan I've seen in a while.
0: Yeah, so I'm actually looking. Yeah. You know, like I've got some sun. I've got some sun on my skin.
1: And Dean went orienteering the other day.
2: That's my face.
1: Yeah. Got a little bit of colour across his nose.
0: Today.
1: Oh, no.
2: Hooray.
1: So, how did you find the song I Like Trains?
2: Oh, it's on a YouTube video. Something called
1: I Like Trains?
2: It's a couple of things called ASDF movies. They're like little sketches, comedy sketches, and one of them is a little.
1: Is it like memes that I don't understand?
2: It's basically like that. And
1: I don't understand memes.
2: There's one that's
1: annually challenged, Lisa.
0: Sorry.
2: There's one person who says I like trains. Remember, he says that a train just comes out of nowhere.
1: Past.
2: Yeah.
1: So you have to see it to believe it, kids. That's the deal, really.
2: Yeah, this is a very random song.
1: Okay.
2: Maybe laugh.
1: Well, I'm gonna play a random song after that by my mate Hannah's band, the Meow Meows.
0: Excellent.
1: Who are amazing. And the song's going to be called Bad Man, so do enjoy the songs, and we're going to embarrass Dean as much as we can.
0: Yeah.

about time it's enough of them. Hey, sit down. Yeah, about 11, 12.

0: Hello, everyone.
1: Hello.
0: I think we've just done that entire segment with little Dennis's mic on, didn't we? So we do apologise. We were yapping about all sorts of rubbish.
1: Everything.
2: Oh, really?
0: About all sorts. So, it'll be cool.
1: You probably heard everybody, but Dean Lowndes.
0: Excellent. So that'll be all right.
1: Guys.
0: So,
1: this is the first time we've done it. Probably won't be the last.
0: No, it won't be the last either.
1: We're so professional.
0: No, we are totally professional. It's a professional establishment.
1: Yeah,
0: we haven't discovered what kind of professional it is yet.
2: Probably a weird one, you know.
1: Well, we're definitely
0: shocking. Absolutely shocking. The next song that you have chosen, young man.
2: Yes.
0: Is Gingers Have Souls.
2: Yeah, awareness. You showed me this song.
0: I did.
2: You showed me this song.
0: I did. It's my fault.
1: It's brilliant.

0: It is a brilliant little song.
1: Anything that's got ginger in it, really. You know what I love about my gingers.
2: Is, and it was all based because of a South Park episode where Carm, you know, the little, like, fat, horrible kid that does... He's just horrible. And he does this presentation in front of his class about how gingers have a condition called gingivitis and how they're like vampires and they don't have souls. And basically the ones that can go in the sun are called daywalkers and all this kind of stuff. It's unbelievable. And I've got a little excerpt here of when he says the magic term.
3: Ginger kids have no souls.
2: So, yeah, ginger kids... have no souls, and that's why he said it. So as a result of that, this kid
0: he got angry.
2: He got really angry.
0: He got really angry.
1: And he went a really nasty shade of red that really clashed with his hair.
2: And this kid, you know, you've got to feel sorry for him because not only was he fat, but he was also ginger.
1: Nothing wrong with being ginger.
2: No, I know that.
0: There's nothing wrong with it.
2: I am very attracted to red-haired men, as you well know.
1: So am I.
2: Honestly, this kid didn't do himself any favours at all. You know, he kind of ranted about it. And then this other channel...
0: called Shmo Yoho. They auto-tune stuff.
2: What Shmo Yoho does is basically... I said it, oh my God. What he actually does is he normally goes to NBC and CNN and takes excerpts of the week's news and auto-tunes them and makes them into music, which is very, very clever.
1: It is very, very clever.
2: You know, they'll have a song about the weather and how someone's held up someone at gunpoint and all that other fun stuff like that, kids. And what he actually did was he took this kid ranting about, you know, I'm Christian, I have a soul, you know, I'm ginger and blah, blah, blah, blah, blah. And, you know, the poor kid obviously been put up with a lot of bullying and whatever at school, which is wrong on any level. Nobody should be judged on how they look. No one should be judged upon how they look, how they speak. You know, what they believe in, you know, that
1: absolutely
2: no one should do that. It is shocking. But I thought what this Shmo Yoho had done, I said it again, what he'd done was really clever. I thought he'd made the kid actually sound quite cool. We'll play in a minute, but he actually made the kid sound quite cool.
0: He put it out to more people.
2: Exactly. And I thought, you know, he basically made this kid, you know, an internet sensation. It had like millions of hits.
0: It had loads.
2: Everybody knew about it, and I thought he made the kid sound kind of cool.
0: Of course,
2: but then, you know, he did a response to it, and he was angry. Which was bad, and he literally rolled around the garden like some kid having a tantrum, screaming his head off.
0: Threatening to take him to court
2: and all sorts of stuff. So, you know, get over yourself, kid. Shmo Yoho made yourself. He made you look cool.
1: Yeah.
2: So, you know, shut your mouth.
1: Shut yourself in the foot.
2: Yeah, you idiot. So, we're going to play Gingers Have Souls for you now, just because it's cool.
1: Are we going to turn all the mics off?
2: We are going to turn all the mics off this time. So, do enjoy your treat, won't you, girls and boys?

0: that.
1: We like that.
2: I like it.
1: R&B.
0: It is a bit R&B,
1: but the actual subject matter. Wait.
0: Whoever thought of auto-tuning that kid? Hats off to you. I lift my hat to you, Shamoyahol.
2: Shamoyoho.
0: I just said that, Shamoyahol.
3: No, you're saying Shamoyaha. It's Shamoyoho.
2: Shamoyoho.
0: Look, kid, don't lecture me on grammar. I've got 21 years on you.
1: Fine.
0: 21 years on you for grammar. Don't even go there. You can't even form a sentence.
1: Am I going to have to break you
0: until you've had bacon?
2: Good game.
0: In the morning. You know this to be true.
2: I like my bacon.
0: I know you do.
1: It doesn't really.
0: Which brings us on to our next song. Ooh,
3: yes, it does.
1: Is it about bacon?
3: Yes, it is.
0: It does, yes. And tell us for your love for bacon, please.
3: Nom.
0: Nom?
1: In a word.
3: Yeah, nom.
0: In a word, nom.
1: Actually, it's got a point.
0: Yeah. It is amazing.
3: Yeah.
0: There seems to be a really huge kick-up about bacon recently about, you know, how there's that meme going up. Meme. I'm done with the kids' meme.
3: Oh, dear.
0: I'm so not.
3: But not at all.
0: There's that meme going around about, like, years ago, we had Jobs and we had Steve Jobs
1: yeah.
0: and Johnny Cash.
1: Yes.
0: And now we have no Jobs and no Cash. Please don't let Kevin Bacon die. You know? That's funny. I think that's funny. Even I get that. And I'm like almost a grandma. I'm not a grandma.
3: No, you're not. You're not.
0: Far too young to be a nanma. Yes. Herbie, I hope you're listening too. Far too young to be a nanma. Yeah. Although I will be like the coolest nanma ever.
3: I like this next song. It's my favourite YouTube song, I have to say.
0: It is. This next one, is it?
3: Yeah, I think it is, isn't it?
0: It's, I'm going to be playing the Bacon song that you have chosen.
3: It's by people on YouTube called Rhett Link.
0: Rhett and Link.
3: They do loads of different songs. They do adverts for like McDonald's and things like that sometimes.
0: Yeah, these guys made so much money from, you know, through YouTube for making stuff like that. Actually, huge corporations such as Mackie D's and others.
3: Have they paid
0: him to do proper bonafide adverts.
3: It's two of them. They're two best friends. They've been best friends since school and things like that.
0: Yeah, there's that one where they do everything backwards, isn't it?
3: Yeah, Pillow. My favourite Pillow.
0: That is huge on the internet. Huge. They actually do, like, a backwards jump off a house, which is incredible.
3: Yeah, like, they come from the floor and they jump up, it looks like.
0: Yeah, but they actually sing this song, walking... Looks backwards. Like they're walking forwards, but they're not. Everything's being done... in backwards motion, and they're actually mouthing the words properly
3: backwards
0: and everything,
3: as well.
0: All backwards. Really clever.
1: Hardcore.
0: Someone seriously had to work months on that to make that work.
3: Rhett and Link, they spend time on their videos.
0: Rhett and Link, have a look on YouTube for that.
1: Even I'm going to have a look, because
0: Rhett and Link, really good.
3: And this song is funny.
0: So this is one of their songs, and it is obviously about a certain pork product that does seem to be, very, very popular nowadays. And this is the whole song is basically like, if something goes wrong, then, you know, this is what you do.

0: That's right.
1: I had bacon left over from dinner last night.
0: Rub some bacon on it.
1: What?
0: On your hand, just do it. Rub some bacon on it.
1: That's all there is to it? What if I drop my phone?
0: Rub some bacon on it.
1: Or encounter my clone?
0: Rub some bacon on it.
1: I get mononucleosis.
0: Rub some bacon on it.
1: My nude pics get posted.

0: gets foreclosed.
1: Rub some bacon on it.
0: My cat explodes.
1: Rub some bacon on it.
0: I wake up in a trunk.
1: Rub some bacon on it.
0: My friend goes steampunk.
1: Rub some bacon on it.
0: I meet real pirates.
1: Rub some bacon on it.
0: There's an awkward silence. I say something unintentionally racist.
1: Rub some bacon on it.
0: I'm an adult with braces.
1: Rub some bacon on it.
0: I can't swim.
1: Rub some bacon on
0: it. I'm visited by Mr. Timna.

0: Rub some bacon.
1: Well, rub some bacon on it. That's what you do, girls and boys. Rub some bacon on it. And so do check them out. We were just saying, actually, that the children of this generation, or my kids, certainly, rather than watching TV shows,
0: they watch
1: internet. That's what they watch.
0: Simon Cowell, you're all a bit screwed, really.
1: They're all subscribed to people on YouTube. I'm hugely addicted to YouTube.
0: Yes, we have mentioned that once.
1: Yeah, and I follow various people, watch their video uploads every week and whatever. And I've actually got my own channel as well, Funky Pink One. Check me out. But my son also has a YouTube channel, don't you?
2: Yes, I do.
1: You do? And what are you called on YouTube?
2: I am the Funganator.
1: He is the Funganator. Don't ask.
2: Yeah, I really don't.
0: I'm not gonna.
2: I was bored that day.
1: Don't even ask. It all came about because my brother-in-law, Corin, is like quite a huge gamer. There's quite a lot of that in our family.
2: Yeah,
1: nerdy gamery
2: is.
1: Types.
2: A lot of gaming.
1: I know, they are awful nerds. But I do love a nerd. I do. But
0: not really.
1: He was called Harmless Fungus. His gamer name on Xbox when
2: was
1: it was all brand
2: fungus.
1: New was Harmless Fungus.
2: Then I joined and I became Little Fungus.
1: Yeah, he wanted to be Little Fungus because it was similar to his uncle's name.
2: But then I got bored of that and
1: he became the Funganator.
2: And that's now my YouTube, and I do just gaming.
1: It just reminds
2: videos.
1: Me of the Shermanator.
2: It was based off that ever so slightly.
1: Which we were watching last night, actually. We were watching American Pie Reunion, and you watched another film yesterday,
2: yes,
1: didn't
2: I
1: you?
2: Did.
1: And what film was that?
2: Iron Man 3.
1: And was it?
2: It is very good.
1: Without giving too much away, what happens?
2: I'm not going to say anything.
1: Why?
2: Because.
1: Oh, that's just mean.
2: If I start, I won't stop.
1: That is true. Yeah. If you take this kid to go and see a film with you, he'll be like, wait, really good bits coming up.
0: My brother will sit there and watch you if he's seen it before, he'll sit and watch your reaction.
2: Yeah, I do that.
0: If you know something's coming, stop it, watch the film.
2: Really annoying. I'm bad with spoilers. I give people spoilers too easily.
1: Dean's one of those.
0: Watching a film with you.
1: He's one of those kids. If there's a scary movie, if he knows there's a friend about, he's already behind the cushion, so you know.
0: Really?
1: You know it's
0: not
1: coming.
0: Only pain in the backside, but you also a wimp as well.
2: Or I just look at the person who's always look at them and then wait for their reaction.
0: That's so annoying. My brother does that all the time.
1: Oh,
2: it's funny
1: dear.
2: Though.
0: Stop watching films with my brother long ago because of that.
2: I went a couple of years ago to see Woman in Black with my friends.
1: Oh, is that the Daniel Radcliffe?
2: Yes, that was that, yeah. And yes. See, we didn't think it was that scary at all. It was fine, but then on the way home, we dropped our friend off, and then we started hearing screaming. We're like, what is that? And we turned round, he was running after us with his hood up, it scared all of us. We ran down the road like, ah!
1: Everyone has a friend like that.
0: Yes,
1: definitely. Quite.
2: Yeah,
1: so you're a bit of a wimp anyway, aren't you? Bless you.
2: Oh yeah.
1: It's all self-preservation. If he was there, if something happened and I was there with him, he'd be gone. He'd like he would be running.
0: He wouldn't save his mum.
2: I'd be running, going, take her instead.
1: So, nice. And I'd be the one that would have to floor them and stuff.
2: Yeah, because...
1: Yeah, so.
2: I run instead of... I'm a runner.
1: Dear. Right, we've got another couple of songs. Rainbow Girls! Rainbow Girls song now, one of your songs!
2: Me.
1: So, this is Prisoner of Society.
0: Yeah,
1: which is a very rocking tune, I just have to say. A really rocking tune.
0: You did ask for rocking tunes.
1: Yes. So, we're going to play that and a Foo Fighters song after that, which is one of my favourites ever.
2: I like Foo Fighters too.
1: You do like Foo Fighters.
0: Like this one as well. You might have heard it, but you might like it.
1: It's really good, yeah. So we're going to pop on a couple of more tunes, and I think we're probably going to maybe get Dennis to maybe choose one more or not.
2: Okay, I'll try and choose one.
1: Because we are doing really well for time.
2: I'll try to find one.
1: I don't like to say we're doing well for time because what's going to happen,
0: Don't tell anybody.
1: What's going to happen is that we're just going to witter on through one of the breaks and then that'll be it.
2: Yeah.
1: So do enjoy these next two songs because we're going to.
0: We will, yes.

0: Oh, yeah, rock on.
1: I love that song so much. I have to say, earlier on, when the I Like Trains song was gone on, we were having a bit of a boogie to that one.
2: Yeah,
1: we were.
2: Also talking through it.
1: Yeah. And we're really sorry, Spango. You did tell us that we were actually still yapping through the first tune.
2: No,
1: we didn't apologise. Well, we have so much fun. We got so much to talk about.
0: Exactly.
1: So there you go. No lawsuits, please. Thank you very much. No lawsuits, because we've got no money to give you. So there'd be really no point, to be honest.
0: Minus money, as usual.
1: Hannah, you know my friend Hannah that I said when we played the Meow Meow song earlier. We did play Bad Man for you, Hannah, but she only tuned in at 5:20, so she missed it.
0: Well, whose fault is that? Hey?
1: So hello, Hannah.
2: Hello.
0: We're waving again.
1: I know. I can't help it. When you say hello to someone, yeah, that's because you're too cool for school, obviously.
0: We're not, obviously.
1: So we're clearly not.
2: See, I see a mic and my hand just don't know.
0: We're not cool at all.
1: We're not at all, no. We like to think we are.
2: When I talk, I do that.
1: Yeah, you do the...
2: I do the hand movements. I do a lot of hand movements. But if I'm talking to a mic, I kind of just go flop.
1: I think lots of people talk with their hands without even thinking about it. I do.
2: Oh, I know you do.
1: I do. I'm dreadful. I am. So, did you just call me dreadful on air?
0: Well,
2: hugs.
1: Rude, isn't it? That's what happens when your kids get bigger than you are.
0: Yeah.
1: Do you know what I mean? Rude.
0: Well, no, actually, I don't. No.
1: Oh,
0: I haven't got no kids.
1: Buggers.
0: And they'd only have to be about six before they got any bigger than me anyway.
1: I know. The trouble is, every time you come over to my house, you want kids less.
0: I do want kids less, yeah. Do you actually want kids? Come to your house, don't want them anymore.
1: No. I've got a six-year-old that's obsessed with your cleavage.
0: Yes.
1: Obsessed with your dreadlocks and your cleavage.
0: Yes.
1: Obsessed.
0: She just won't leave me alone.
1: No. But anyway, we're going to pop on another couple of songs.
0: Shall we do that?
1: We have actually, for a change, we've had to dish out some more songs. So I think, actually, what we're going to do is we're going to do Spango Spot. Should we do a drum roll?
0: Yes.
1: What we have this week for you is a real treat.
0: Oh, really?
1: He's been listening to Grindr Man.
2: Again. What?
1: Again.
0: Nothing new there, no.
1: Some of the Grindr Man stuff I don't mind, to be honest, but this song, not so much. He's been listening to a live version of it, which we are not playing today, because it's about 8.5 minutes long. This one's still 5 minutes odd long, but the song's called Kitchenette. And while Nick Cave is on stage, the entire band, to be honest, if you went to see them live, they're well worth it. They literally leap around everywhere. That's, you know, they're really, really good guys live. But during the song, he sort of goes, tippy toes, tippy toes! Tippy toes, tippy toes! And all that. I sound like a parrot. Tippy toes, tippy toes! But basically, thank you for the sound effects, young man. But this Kitchenette song, whenever you hear the word tippy toes, just imagine, tippy toes, tippy toes! Just imagine Nick Cave throwing a wobbler about it. And again, look on YouTube for it. So we are unashamed YouTube fans. At least 80% of us. Other video channels are available. But there's actually Daily Motion. That's another.
2: I don't.
1: That's not too bad. It's just
2: like
1: not
2: it.
1: Got the following of
2: no,
1: YouTube, though. But it's Daily Motion, and what's the other one I can think of? Video Jug.
2: Yeah.
1: There's Video, but they're more tutorials.
2: Yeah, they're more tutorials.
1: Yeah, Video
2: YouTube
1: Jug. So, there are other ones available. So, we're going to play Kitchenette for you now. So, do enjoy the little eclectic offering from Spango.

0: Well, Spango, that
1: so dumb.
0: Didn't half go on a bit, love.
1: Crikey.
0: Good
1: if
0: Lord.
1: If we've got any listeners left, really sorry.
0: Yeah. Sorry to all two of you.
1: Sorry about that. Yeah, it's a bit of
2: all the holes.
0: Good Lord.
1: My word. I wanted to slip my wrist, but I just didn't have a razor blade.
0: No. Wow.
1: Wow.
0: We're going to have to put another couple of songs on straight away.
1: Yeah, just
0: because. Yeah, just to liven people up. So here's a couple of songs for you. Please don't fall to sleep.
1: Wake up, wake up!

0: That was great. Really like that.
1: It was really good. That's Adele and Dragon Force together, and it's Through the Fire and Flames, and Adele's just singing over the top of it, which is amazing.
0: Yeah, really.
1: Another
0: like that.
1: Reason
0: really
1: I love YouTube. Yeah. You find, you know, there's all sorts of talents on there, really talented people that, you know, remix and re-remix things.
0: Yeah.
1: Well, yeah, like me, for example. You know, teaching you how to strip your hair with vitamin C.
0: Yes.
1: And other such wondrous things.
0: Yes.
1: I'm going to be doing a tutorial soon about how to use clip-in hair extensions to make a long up style, because normally women just wear them straggly and down.
0: Yes.
1: But I know a way of wearing them up.
0: Mm.
1: You see?
0: I might let you loose with my dreads, actually.
1: You never know.
0: It's summer, I could be brighter.
1: Yeah, so hopefully that woke everyone up from Spango's spot there.
0: Yes.
1: You know, some people love growing up, like lots of people, millions of people love them.
0: It's great, but it was a bit...
1: Yeah. Millions of people love Grinder Man, they really do.
0: I do like him, them.
1: Yeah.
0: But... It wasn't right.
1: Not this week, love. No. Sorry about that. We normally do like your stuff, Spango, but not my thing this week.
0: Nilpois today.
1: So we've literally got sort of like just a few minutes left now. But next week, starting from next week, we have an extra half an hour.
0: Yeah, you've got to put it with us for 90 whole minutes.
1: Because you love it.
0: We love it.
1: Because you love it. Because you do. So next two songs are going to be Rockstar 101. What's this all about then?
0: I love it.
1: It's featuring Slash,
0: featuring Slash. That's one of the reasons why. Well, I liked it for ages. And really not my bag generally, but I really like it. Then I found out that Slash was involved. I was like, oh, that's why.
1: That's why it sounds good.
0: Slash is involved. The boy from Silk on Trent.
1: And then I've got another metal remix. You know, we just had Adele with a bit of a metal remix. I've actually got Willow Smith's Whip My Hair.
0: Oh, God.
1: In metal.
0: Yes.
1: In metal. So do enjoy it. And we'll be back to see you later in a minute.

0: Maybe not 15 seconds maybe not left. 15 now. Maybe now. We're going back.
1: Fail
0: now.
1: There, mother.
0: So yeah, little tiny weeny fail.
1: Yes.
0: So coming back, we have Matt with the best in dance. A bit of joking. So yeah, we got him coming up next. I think we're staying on air just a little bit longer with him.
2: You get to put up with us.
0: Yay! I hear you cry.
1: I don't know about me though. I don't know what.
0: Don't cry. So I'm going to pop on a play out song, which was chosen by our lovely Rainbow Girl.
2: Lovely Rainbow.
0: And then we're going to pop over some bit of dance music in a minute. So don't go anywhere, because we'll still be here. So there. Bye.
1: Bye.
0: See you in a minute.

0: Hello and welcome to the Fringe Festivals. It's a Brighton Fringe Festival and we've got a very, very special guest. My name is Susie Oddball and if you want to hear more, please go to me on susieoddball@mixcloud.com. So, and that's how you'll get any of the recordings from the Fringe Festival. But now we have a very special guest. We have Doris Daydream. Hello, Doris.
1: Hello there, Susie. Lovely to be here. You sound wonderful.
0: Thank you. And you do as well. And what beautiful voice you've got.
1: Oh, thank you so much.
0: Now, you're going to be doing a production, aren't you? And what's the production called in the Fringe?
1: Well, it's called The Doris Show, and it's a one-woman show, and it's a tribute to the wonderful, legendary movie star and singer, Doris Day.
0: Fantastic. And first of all, I would like to remind listeners where it's going to be, and then I'm going to ask you why you chose to put it on in Brighton. What do you think the world needs to hear about Doris? So first of all, where is the production and when?
1: Okay, it's going to be on at the Landon Theatre in Brighton, and it's going to be on Thursday the 14th, Friday the 15th and Saturday the 16th of May, all at 7 o'clock in the evening. And it's a 1 hour show without an interval.
0: Fantastic. And what makes you want to put Doris Daydream on on the Brighton Fringe?
1: Well, I visited the Brighton Fringe last year and I thought this is a fantastic event, and I think Doris Daydream would be well received here. The whole show started off last year when I started to tour day centres, care homes, retirement villages and community centres, and the Doris Show was so well received. I thought, wouldn't it be great to send it, to give it to a wider audience? So the first show was in March at the Hampton Hill Theatre in Richmond, and the second lot is going to be now at Brighton Fringe Festival.
0: Fantastic. So if we've never heard of Doris before, what should we expect?
1: Well, she was a legendary movie star and singer in the 1950s and 1960s. And the whole evening is a very feel-good show with lots of sing-alongs, because a lot of people know her songs, even though they were recorded in the 1950s and 1960s. But the whole show tells a story of her life, how she started and how she became a singer and how she became a movie star. And it's all about her husbands. There were four of those, and all about her leading men. And there were lots of them as well.
0: So what's the difference between leading men and husbands then?
1: Well, interestingly, you should ask that, because she never actually appeared with any of her husbands on screen. Her husband number three was her agent. But no, her leading men, I mean, they range from Rock Hudson. Most people know her through her films with Rock. But also we've got Richard Widmark, we've got Jack Lemmon, we've got Clark Gable. And then, of course, you've got Ronnie Reagan.
0: Oh, my goodness me. What a selection of leading men.
1: I know, absolutely.
0: So in her life, because, you know, there's quite a lot of one women shows in the Fringe. In her life, what do you think will people learn from her life?
1: Well, I think they'll learn that she did not have an easy life of it at all. In fact, when she was starting out, she wanted to be a dancer. But unfortunately, when she was a teenager, she was in a car crash and she badly injured her right leg. And thereby, she became a singer. She had to give up her dream of becoming a dancer and had to become a singer. But the whole part of the show are these songs. There are 14 songs of them. And the whole show hangs around those songs. Things like Que Sera, Sarah, Deadwood Stage, Secret Love, which of course is from the movie Calamity Jane. Now, Calamity Jane was touring last year in the UK, and also the film is constantly being shown on TV. So she lives on, and she's popular amongst all generations, because when I was taking the show around the care homes, it wasn't only the residents who joined in with the songs, but also the staff and visitors who were much younger.
0: So there's songs like Que Sera, which also children actually know, don't they?
1: That's right, absolutely. It spans the generations.
0: What happens if you don't know the songs? Can you still sort of tune and hum? And what's the atmosphere going to be like?
1: Oh, absolutely. It's a wonderful, fun atmosphere. And the songs are very easy to follow, so people will have no problem at all. And, you know, and the choruses are very well known.

0: Doris Day Animal Foundation to help stray animals and in support of animal welfare, which I don't think a lot of people know. And then she also got an award from the President George W. Bush for her services to animal welfare. So she always had a family of dogs. I think she lived with about 12 of them.
1: Did she ever meet the Queen's Corgi dogs?
0: Well, that would have been lovely, wouldn't it? No, I don't believe she did, no.
1: And I'm just going to ask our studio manager, Alan Cannon, who was the person here, the personality in Brighton and in Port Slade that had an animal rescue place?
2: You're not thinking about Dora Bryan, are you?
1: No, not Dora Bryan. It was someone else.
0: Was there a model? Wasn't it a model?
1: Lady, I know that she had an animal rescue in Port Slade, and she was she a singer?
2: Not Carol Cleveland?
1: No, not Carol. Carol,
2: you know who I'm talking about?
1: Yeah, I do. Yeah, from Monty Python's. Yeah, no, there was a lady here.
2: Carla Lane.
1: Carla Lane. Yeah.
0: Oh yes, Carla Lane. Yeah. Of course. Yes.
1: I wonder if they ever met.
0: I wonder. Yeah, that's amazing. Yeah, absolutely. Yeah.
1: We might never know unless someone tells us.
2: We're all up there in heaven, kind of like looking
1: Yeah,
2: down.
1: In dog heaven, I reckon.
0: indeed, absolutely, yeah.
1: You put this on. How many other touring places have you got as well?
0: After this, I shall be going to the Guildford Fringe Festival in September.
1: Oh, that's nice. That's a nice festival. I think that's quite new, isn't it?
0: I believe so, yes.
1: Yeah, I think that is. And what do you feel touring, you've learnt about One Woman shows?
0: Well, Susie, I've only actually started the beginning of this year. I mean, it's followed a year of going around the community centres, retirement homes and care homes. And really, I've only just started performing in theatres. So it's a new experience for me.
1: Very brave, lady.
0: You know,
1: well. I love it. One of the things that attracted me towards your show was because you're a one woman show. And I know how hard it is to put on a show anyway, because I'm a performer.
0: But yes.
1: But a one-woman show is, you have to be there all the time.
0: Yeah, that's right. Yes, there's no let up. There are no co-performers.
1: Why did you choose Doris for yourself? Did it suit your voice or?
0: Well, I started. I did my first public performance 4 years ago, and I did like the 1950s and 1960s songs, and I did a lot of Doris songs. And I was working with my vocal coach at the time, and I suddenly thought, well, wouldn't it be great to do a tribute show for Doris Day? Because there are tribute shows for most artists, aren't there? There's everything from ABBA to the Beatles, but there's never anyone has done anything on Doris Day. So I thought, wouldn't it be great? And so who would be interested in that? And I thought, well, the care homes, because the demographic there will remember Doris Day. And so that's what I did. I put together this show and I took it round the care homes, and I was so warmly received. I thought, well, it would be great to take this to a wider audience. And so that's what I'm doing.
1: Oh, that is so nice. Is there anything you would like to say to the audience?
0: Well, do come along and join us and have a really good time and a feel good, and go out of the theatre feeling great with a spring in your step and a smile on your face.
1: And you've got a website, haven't you?
0: I have indeed. Yes, it's dorisdaydream.com. But can I give out the link for people to get tickets if they would like?
1: Yeah, please do.
0: Okay, that is www.lanterntheatrebrighton.co.uk.
1: And you can also go
0: on Instagram.
1: Oh, yeah, go on.
0: On Instagram at Doris Daydream Tribute.
1: Great stuff. And of course, I think you've sent me all those details, so I can put those as well on Facebook as well.
0: Oh, that would be wonderful.
1: And if you want to go to the Lantern Theatre, I know you can buy tickets there as well. It's 77 Kemp Town. BN St James's Street, Kemp Town, BN21PA for people that need that. And the songs that we play, one is Deadwood, which I called something else. What did I call it?
2: It's Deadwood Stage, but it's got a chorus line, isn't it? That's really,
1: which is popular.
2: We heard it a minute ago.
1: What's the chorus line of that?

0: Yeah,
1: short term memory card. Yeah,
0: so this is the age thing coming
2: Can
0: in.
2: I just ask a question?
0: And also, which everyone. Alan would like to ask you a question too.
3: Alan, go ahead.
2: It's just that you've got a bit of an American accent there.
3: Absolutely, yeah. Well, I'm putting it on for Doris Daydream, you know. Yeah, but right, it's Jackie. Yeah. I'm very English, you know.
2: Yeah, just wondered where you hailed from. That's right.
3: Oh, no, I hail from Surrey, actually.
2: Oh, right, okay. And downtown Texas, yeah.
3: Oh, definitely. Carmel, California.
2: All right, great.
0: Have you got any future plans as well? You know, because if you're doing a tribute for Doris Day, as Doris Daydream, is there any other people that you would... Because I know that she was very close to Ella Fitzgerald, wasn't she?
3: She was indeed, yes. In fact, Ella Fitzgerald was her inspiration. That's how she started. You know, when she heard her on the radio, she thought, wow, this sounds great. I'd like to sing like her.
0: Yeah. So do you have your inspirations?
3: Yes. Well, obviously, Doris Day is one, but yes. I am looking at extending the show to include some other divas. But also Doris is now doing parties and events and corporate gigs and things like that. And then I'm also carrying on going around the care homes. I'm still in great demand for that.
0: Do you know, I've done care homes as well, where I've done magic and juggling and a little bit of singing together with them. And isn't it strange how it all brings it back to the people, you know?
3: Yeah, absolutely. And it's very rewarding, you know, and then the feedback you get afterwards is fantastic.
0: Yeah, and it's so good for people with dementia. It really is.
3: Yes, yes, absolutely. And once the music starts going, that's it really, isn't it?
0: Yes. So I would say go to see Doris Daydream's show, because you will feel better after.
3: Absolutely. That's wonderful.
0: Yeah. And thank you so much. One last word, a word of wisdom. And by the way, just to let the listeners know that I haven't rehearsed any of this with Doris Daydream. So, you know, I put people in the deep end, and this is the deep end. I want one wise word from Doris Daydream before
3: que
0: we
3: sera,
0: go.
3: Sera, of course.
0: I love it.
3: What will be, will be.
0: Fantastic.
3: That was Doris's philosophy, you know.
0: Thank you. And if you want to go and see the show, go to the Lantern Theatre. Where is it, Doris?
3: It's at 77 St James's Street.
0: Kemp Town.
3: 1PA.
0: Yeah, BN2, 1PA. And it's
3: Thursday, May the 14th, yeah. Friday, May the 15th, Saturday, May the 16th, all at 7 o'clock in the evening.
0: Yeah, and please enjoy it, because I am going to go there and enjoy it. So thank you very
3: wonderful,
0: much.
3: Wonderful, Susie. I look forward to seeing you. I'll have to talk afterwards.
0: Okay. Well, enjoy and listen to this song, which is coming up, which is Que Sera Sera, because that's your last words.
3: And thank you so much, Susie.
0: Thank you. Cheers. Bye.
3: Bye. Bye. Bye.

Hello and welcome along to a very different stroke special show for me. My name is Matthew James Etheridge. You probably know me from Saturday evenings on BHCR, Brighton Hove Community Radio, for the Best in Dance show. Basically, I'm a massive dance music fan, probably out of all the styles of music. Dance music is my favourite. But shock horror, and I'm sure everyone will be shocked and horrid to find out that I do actually like other styles of music. Yes, believe it or not, I do like quite an eclectic mix of music. So I was listening to a radio show, I think it was about 15 years ago now, and I'm sure it was on Brighton Hove Community Radio, sort of, not really, and I was thinking, it was an eclectic music show, and normally this particular DJ would play heavy banging dance music, similar to myself, and I thought to myself, wouldn't it be interesting for a bank holiday, and I hope you're enjoying the bank holiday Monday so far, hopefully, to do an eclectic music show, where I don't necessarily play dance music, but just play sort of all different styles of stuff, and stuff that I do quite like. So it's the other side of Matthew Etheridge's music taste. So we started with three belters. The first few were for Mum, Gibson Brothers, Cuba, what a classic, mate. And also Dusty Springfield. Apparently a lot of people don't know this, but Dusty used to live in Springfield. I'm sure she didn't really, because that wasn't her real name. Son of a Preacher Man. And then of course Lily Allen, who I believe is now called Lily Cooper. And that was LND, short for London. So, where are we going to go next? Oh dear, I have to say, this is quite unique doing this show. I haven't played all different styles of music on the radio for probably about 4 or 5 years. So this is quite strange for me, but I have to say, quite fun as well. Now, when I'm doing the radio show, normally on the Best in Dance, I think to myself, another one bites the dust. Classic Queen. So it's the eclectic selection, BHCR, Matthew here. Hopefully you'll enjoy the show.

Okay, note to yourself then, Matthew. Make sure you don't say the best in dance on Brighton Hove Community Radio, because that's on a Saturday. Today it's Bank Holiday Monday. Hey! Some people are at work. Sorry about that. But some people aren't. Some people are doing radio shows. hello there. So it's the eclectic show. It's the other side of Matthew Etheridge's musical taste. I know everyone is shocked now. They're thinking, wow, Matthew likes other styles of music. We can't believe it. But it's true, I can assure you. So, as I said before, I asked the management a few weeks ago if I could do an eclectic style radio show, and they said, that's fine, Matthew, you go ahead and do that. So I said, thanks, Alan, thanks, Susie, thanks, Ian, who likes to eat fennel. let's play, tell you even what the last few tracks were. We had another one, Bites the Dust, by Queen. And I have to say, Queen is probably one of my favourite groups ever. I'm also quite a big fan of the current Sovereign. Ching! Lovely. And also Otis Redding, Try a Little Tenderness. Playing that for my dad, who is a big fan of Otis Redding. So hopefully he liked that one. I'm sure he did. And the last tune was The Godfather of Soul. What a voice. Unbelievable voice. And a genius, legend. Sadly not with us anymore. But Mr. James Brown, open brackets, I got you, close brackets, I feel good. And I certainly do feel good, being at BHCR, playing these brilliant records for you. Hopefully Dad will have liked James Brown, as everyone else hopefully would have done. And another track that Dad hopefully will like, it's Tina Turner. It's the cover of Disco Inferno by the Tramps. I believe he likes the original version, so I thought I'd drop this one because he likes Tina and the Tramps. So this is Disco Inferno on the Eclectic Show with Matthew. Here we go.

Brian Herb Community Radio, the eclectic show, the other side of Matthew Etheridge's musical taste. And to say it's eclectic is a fairly large understatement, I would say. So I hope you enjoyed Tina Turner, Disco Inferno. See, I couldn't resist dropping a sort of dancey, disco-y tune. Must be in my blood, that dance music, obviously. We were all in a blur because we heard song two. How boomingly loud is song two? I had to turn the levels down a little bit there because it was going into the red. Not in terms of, you know, being overdrawn, of course, but it was going into the red as in being a bit of a high level. And Super Furry Animals, drawing rings around the world. I don't know how you would do that. You'd probably have to go into space and then possibly get out a pen. But even then, I don't know how that would work, to be honest with you. So, Bank Holiday Monday. It's, I hope you're having a good time. Whatever you're doing, are you visiting a theme park? Are you going out for a meal somewhere? Are you going to a National Trust site? What are you doing today? Are you running around in a field somewhere? Playing football? Are you playing tennis? Are you bowling? What would you be doing? I don't know, on a are you having a barbecue? What are you doing? If you want to let me know, I can try and give you a shout out. It's djmatthewetheridge@gmail.com if you want to let us know what you're doing today, and I'll give you a mention. Any dedications or requests or anything like that, then obviously again djmatthewetheridge@gmail.com. Now I have to say, I haven't had a holiday for a while, and I feel like getting on a plane and saying one day I'll fly away. I wonder if Andy Crawford will be there as well, I wonder.

I have to say, this is like being back at hospital radio and playing all different styles of music. So if you want a request or dedication, call us on 01... No, I'm just joking, really. It's Brighton Hove Community Radio. It's Matt's Eclectic Selection. Oh, yes! I'm really enjoying myself playing classic records on the radio, mate. So if you don't know, my name's Matthew, as I said that before, about 300 times already. And I do a show normally on BHCR called The Best in Dance, because I'm a really, really big dance music fan, and I love it to bits. But believe it or not, I'm also a big fan of other styles of stuff as well. So I said to the to management, I said I'd really like to do an eclectic style show to go out on Bank Holiday Monday, just for a change, really, and just to sort of prove that, you know, there is a little bit of other genres of stuff that I like. honestly, there is. Yeah, so that's the reason why we're here today. Hope you're enjoying the show so far. Just to recap the last few tunes, we had a bit of Randy Crawford and One Day I'll Fly Away, hopefully to Australia, because I'm a big fan of the country. Also, Spandau Ballet. I have to say, when I was growing up in the 80s, I used to like all stuff like, you know, Duran Duran, or Duran Duran, as some people call them. and Spandau Ballet, all those sort of classic 80s bands. You know, New Order, things like that. Grew up listening to those. And yeah, so that's why I played that tune. A little bit dancey vibe to that one. And also Marvin Gaye, Can I Get a Witness? Marvin Gaye, what a legendary singer. What a voice. Love it to bits. Absolutely brilliant, that one. So moving on next then, I think we will have a bit of the Electric Light Orchestra.

Okay, so you've been listening to the Eclectic Show on BHR. It's a spin on my musical taste, just to run back all the music you have been listening to so far. Gibson Brothers and Cuba. Dusty Springfield, Son of a Preacher Man. Lily Allen, LDN, short for London. Queen, Another One Bites the Dust. Otis Redding, Try a Little Tenderness. James Brown, I Got You, and also I Feel Good. Can't do it as well as he does. Tina Turner, Disco Inferno. Blur, Song 2. Super Furry Animals, Drawing Rings Around the World. One Day I'll Fly Away by Randy Crawford. Spandau Ballet, Chart Number 1, I Don't Need This Pressure On. Also, we had Marvin Gaye, Can I Get a Witness? ELO, Rock and Roll is King George. I mean, King, sorry, that's a small joke there. Joe Jackson, Stepping Out. And the last tune you heard was ABBA and Waterloo. So, we're going to finish the show with one of my favourites. It's a little bit of, as Mr. Blackbird would say, Duran Duran. That's Duran Duran, really. And Save a Prayer for Me Now. So, I hope you've enjoyed the show. Wish you all the very best. Enjoy the rest of bank holiday, and I will see you soon. Thank you very much for listening. Take care.

The late, great Shorty Long getting us underway for another week on the Soul Survivors Radio Show. Poor old Shorty Long could have been a great artist, but died very, very young. And, well, he got drowned, actually, the poor fella. These are the classic Sullivan.

you're gonna paint yourself in a corner. Classic Sullivan's Gone Out for Friends. Neil and Heather Wilson spotted yesterday at the Amex Community Stadium in Brighton, where they were enjoying the match against Wolverhampton Wanderers. This is for you.

L. Jim's wonderful Stay in My Lonely Arms. It came out on the flip side of Heaven Must Have Sent You back in 1971 in the UK. Time to introduce you to this week's Artist of the Week. And if I tell you his name's Eugene Dixon, that won't mean anything to you. He was born July the 6th, 1937 in Chicago, Illinois. He's one of the few artists to have had hits in the doo-wop, rhythm and blues, soul and disco eras. In fact, he had 40 entries on the Billboard charts in the US of A and about 3 hits over here. Let me introduce you to the wonderful Gene Chandler.

Gene Chandler from 1965, Nothing Can Stop Me. Still hugely popular at the Vintage Soul Sessions we run on the last Sunday of every month down at The View in Hove in Sussex. Here's a guy celebrating a birthday this week, Jimmy Ruffin.

Paying respects to Jimmy Ruffin, a great voice who's celebrating 74 years of age today. Greetings to everybody who made it down to the Sussex Soul Club in Patching, just outside Worthing. It goes from strength to strength, it really does, under the stewardship of Darren and Julie Lambert. Last night it was an all-female DJ roster with Maxine Wu, Nikki Shaw and Julie Lambert herself doing the honours. Greetings to Paddy and Di Rosier, Kate and Pat Comfrey, Martin Jones, Manus Doherty, Ian McKay and so many, many more. These are the Falcons.

a fool, I must love you. The Falcons, who once featured Wilson Pickett in their lineup, are back to our Artist of the Week, Gene Chandler. He attended Englewood High School on Chicago's South Side and started performing in the early 1950s with the Gay Tones. In 1957, he joined a doo-wop group, the Duques, who also numbered amongst their ranks a certain Charles Davis, better known to Northern Soul fans as Nolan Chance. He was drafted into U.S. Army and returned to join the group again in 1960. They were signed up to Nat Records. They released four tracks, one of which you're about to hear. First time on British radio, as far as I know. The Duques from 1961 with Night Owl.

The sounds of blackness, I'm going all the way. Getting back to our Artist of the Week, Gene Chandler. In August 1961, at the same session as he recorded Night Owl, he laid down another track, but the record company, in their wisdom, shipped it out to VJ Records. They were to release it, and it sold 1 million copies in 1 month and established the name of Gene Chandler as the Duke of Earl.

0: Gene Chandler, live at the Regal Theatre in New York City. And as you probably figured, we've been invaded in the studio. Really threw my stroke. Welcome to James Dooley. How you doing, fella?
1: I am very good.
0: You're a very, very disruptive influence. That's all I can say.
1: As soon as I tap you on the back, you
0: I'm gonna come round your house and watch you while you're performing.
1: Any time for that.
0: So when's your show on? Oh, they kick you off here, haven't they?
1: Oh, no, not really. Well, I took my shows on this for a while, but I'm deputising for Patrick Center's show every Saturday night again, so...
0: Right.
1: He's good stead, so...
0: Right, that's one I must avoid listening to. Right, we'll carry on with a woman who became a great-grandmother this week, Martha Reeves herself. Love makes me do foolish things, doesn't it, Jackie O?

Ah, Martha Reeves herself. Just love that track. Back to our artist of the week, Gene Chandler. In the fall of 1963, went off and started recording for Constellation Records. He brought out a whole load of stuff there, too much for the American charts, and some went by without troubling the charts at all. They just weren't noticed, but one got picked up in this country on the Northern Soul Circuit, of course, and it's an absolute belter.

that need you, can take care of themselves. Gene Chandler, Constellation Records. You're listening to a Soul Survivors radio show from the Sunshine City of Brighton and Hove, where it's 21 degrees centigrade in the shade. Hotter than Mallorca. Maybe as hot as Miami, where the party freaks are.

must remind you of the Southampton All Dayer taking place on Bank Holiday Sunday, May the 26th. That's at the Empire Hall in Totten in Southampton. Full details on the website, soulsurvivorsfamily.uk. Right, let's get back to our artiste of the week. And after a number of years on the road, Gene Chandler decided to take it easier for a little while and became more involved with the production of music. Then he produced, wrote, and had a major hit with this one, Groovy Situation, in 1970.

0: yeah, they're all swaying away at that little tea shop in the lanes.
1: Right away, I start to swing.
0: Let's get back to our hero, Gene Chandler, and by the mid-1970s, is enjoying something of a renaissance in the disco world. And in 1978, he had his very biggest hit in the UK, with this one that reached number 11. Get down.

going out to good friends Dave Slade and Roy Young. And apologies to everyone who was planning to go to see Alison and the Earthquakes at the Scrum Down at Brighton Rugby Club Friday, May the 10th. I'm coming home, something's wrong. Unfortunately, due to circumstances beyond their control, that event can not now take place. I don't think it's got anything to do with Brighton being in the playoff semi-finals that day, but you never know.

great Marv Johnson, so glad you chose me. That just about wraps it up for another week kind of Soul Survivors radio show. Here all again, soulsurvivorsfamily.co.uk, or find our page on Facebook. 49,000 hits on it last week, so must be doing something pretty okay. We'll wind up with our artist of the week, Gene Chandler, who is still performing, incidentally, and he's knocking on 76 years of age now. Still performs around Chicago, Las Vegas, and up and down in the United States whenever he feels like it. This was the last time he tickled the UK charts, back in 1980. It's hard to think it was that long ago, but he made it to number 28 with this one. Does she have a friend? Better not tell me.

0: And that was the Math Freaks with Dance the Night Away. You're with me, Ben.
1: Me, Lucy.
0: And this is the Everything and Anything show. Just before we start talking about our topics, guys, I just want to say I'm sorry I haven't been here over the last few weeks. I've been busy a lot lately because I'm doing my sports coaching apprenticeship, and I've been doing a lot of coaching and also I just took part in the Sport Relief Mile, and I've been doing a lot of other stuff as well.
1: And you joined up for Spiral.
0: Oh yeah, and also guys, when I heard the radio last week about Shane and Kirsty talking about Spiral, I just started joining Spiral. I went on the first day. I tried to find the Valley Social Centre, and then I looked at the place, and because I don't know Whitehall that well, I had to get my mum to look on the map, but I found it in the end, and I met some really nice people there. And basically, it's in a place called the Valley Social Centre. It's on Whitehawk Road, and the activity they were doing is upbeat disco, and basically they were playing they were just having a disco for everyone, and it was quite cool. I had a really good time. I did.
1: Would you join some other Spiral activities, Ben?
0: Oh, yeah, I definitely would, Lucy, yeah.
1: You join the dancing, because coming up in June, they'll let you join now. If you join now, you get to join in the performance, but because they're doing a performance in June after my party and stuff, they're doing take part thing at the park in Preston Park. And what's the date?
2: And you get to do the opening.
1: What's the date?
0: 23rd of June, I think it is, Lucy.
1: Yeah. And that's what. And it's not 23rd June. It's not June, it's half term.
2: No, it's after your birthday and after your barbecue.
1: And the delivery done that because of my party. So
0: I'm basically, guys. If you don't know what Take Part is, Take Part is a sports festival that happens every year at Preston Park every June. Basically, in Take Part, you get the chance to go all over Preston Park and see what sports you want to do. They do sports like football, Albion in the Community, which I'm with. They will do football, disability football, and you get the chance to do wheelchair football. They even do other sports like dance.
1: Dance is a sport as well.
0: And also mixed martial arts, and also golf, rugby, bike riding, that sort of thing.
1: And some people think dance and not sports, but what do you think, Mum?
2: I think it's an art form, and it keeps you fit.
1: Yeah, but it's not just an art form, it's sports. Because
2: it depends what sort of dance, because is it Zumba? That's like a sports, like...
0: No. Yeah, because my mum does Zumba. She does. She used to do Zumba.
1: My
0: mum used to do tap dancing
1: really
0: as well.
1: It's really funny, the dance we're doing. It's really funny. It's like a couple dance. Even, they only got one couple there, and no one else a couple, and we're doing a really funny dance. But I bet the couple will like it because they get to dance with each other.
2: Also, talking about you asked me about dance as a sport. Acrobats, which is water dancing.
1: I think
2: in
1: dancing
2: the water
1: is a sport, and it doesn't have to be in
2: something.
1: The water to be sports. Sports is an exercise, a physical thing. So,
2: but you were saying about dancing being a sport, and you can do water dancing, aerobics, acrobats.
0: I suppose you could. Count dance as a sport, Lucy.
1: Sports, art, it's got three different forms: sports, arts, and performing.
2: Yeah,
0: it's always a good idea. Dancing's really cool for people if you like to dance. It's like my girlfriend; she likes to dance all the time. She even goes ballroom dancing with her mum.
1: You should get her to join in with you on a Tuesday because there's a couple who goes anyway. That's how.
0: Well, she already joins like a club anyway. Like she joins Autism Sussex. It's she does that every Monday and Tuesday anyway, and then basically every Thursday she works in a charity shop with books in called Books for Amnesty on Sydney Street in Brighton.
1: So did you enjoy it that day you went to Spiral then?
0: Yeah, I got it's pretty cool. I really would like to do Spiral permanently. I would.
1: You should do the Spiral dance in particular, and you should help out in the evening because they volunteer.
0: Well, I don't really want to volunteer or anything. I just want to...
1: Or you should join in, but they do the thing where you can join in, then you could do it twice. It means one time you volunteer, the uncapable ones on Monday. On the first day, the capable ones tend to do it.
0: Well, I've done a lot of volunteering in my time anyway.
2: Also, you'll be surprised to know that your radio show will be going, be relayed to Spiral. So Spiral will be putting it out on their radio station. So anything and everything will be on your... radio, it'll be on Spiral's radio station too.
1: But not straight away.
2: Yeah.
1: You're going to read something first, aren't you?
2: Okay. Lucy's got a track three, I think.
0: Okay, I'll just put that in, okay?
2: And my mum's going to read something, ready.
1: It's really funny.
2: And
0: I'll
2: this
0: get it
2: is a book called 100 Ways to Survive Parenthood, which
1: and
2: I bought from a charity shop.
1: And it's a joke, isn't it?
2: Well, some of them are actually true.
1: But no, I think the jokes... typically jokes for parents, I call it.
2: Yeah, they're kind of in a humorous way, aren't they? So this is 100 ways, and this is one of them. Show them your feet to prove that following fashion isn't always wise. So if you looked at my shoes, you'd realise that they're sensible shoes to wear, but they're not actually fashionable. So 100 ways to survive parenthood would be to buy your children sensible clothes.
1: Yeah.
2: Shall I do two more?
1: I choose one.
2: Okay, choose two more, and then we'll put a track on.
1: I've got one for my mum.
2: It's track three, Ben.
1: I've got one for my mum. One more.
2: Okay, which one?
1: The clown one.
2: Okay. 100 ways to survive parenthood would be to explain that running away to the circus will lead to tears.
0: That's a good one, that is.
2: Okay, shall we have a tune then?
1: Yep.
0: Okay, Lucy, what's the tune then?
1: It's... Michael, why are you so obsessed with my... I got obsessed by this song. So I keep
2: She's very obsessed by this song, and it's called Obsess.
0: Obsess is on track number three. Okay.
2: Yep. Do you know who it's by?
1: By Mariah Carey.
2: Mariah Carey.
0: Okay, everyone. This is Obsess by Mariah Carey.
3: I was like, why are you so obsessed with me?

0: Okay, so that was Obsess by Mariah Carey. So now I'm gonna tell you guys. I'm gonna tell you guys about Spiral. Now, basically, Spiral it's a club for people with it's a special club for people with learning difficulties. Basically, with Spiral, it gives you the opportunity to do what you want to do. Like, they give you like a range of activities on each day, and then basically you get the chance to make friends. And basically the activities they do, like basketball,
1: swimming.
0: They even do swimming. They even do upbeat disco.
2: And they do, which is not very. They do one. It's not very good. The rest of it, but this one, Nanny Lee's from Polness, actually, to help them. Not the radio. So do the radio, the music one, and the music one needs to be more
1: organized
2: because they said this should be every once a week. They said, yeah, and it should be more like organized to be there in every week, once a week. At least in Paul's not there every once a week, but they are there every once a week, but not.
0: And the best thing, and also, guys, not only do they do activities, they even do holidays and outings. Like, for holidays, I'll give you like a couple
2: Coach
0: of
2: one.
0: I'll give you like a couple of holidays they go to. They will have the chance to go to the Algarve in Portugal. They will even go to Disneyland Paris in Paris, France. They even will go to Butlins in Minehead. They even will go to Skegness. They will even go to Blackpool, and they will even go to Western Supermare.
2: And they also do.
3: Wow.
2: You don't have to. But I know they do holiday. I don't know what holidays. Ben's playing. Which holiday? They do like. You don't have to join in the clubs. You can do that if you need something to do. And if you do once a week, you can ask Lisa and Paul, and they get in touch for you if you do once a week. Do that bit. And if you're not joining in like the club, they let you do it during the summer holidays, give you something to do. And and also I did this thing for talking about Spiral, and this thing fundraising. They fundraise to come to England by bike, fundraising.
3: Casa Arts.
2: Fundraise all the way from Australia, fundraise by bike. They fundraise, came all the way to England. And they fundraise for Spiral. People learn, because got people learn choice for size 10 or size 8. And they came to it, and they did this like fashion, art fashion thing. It's like with natural
3: fibers.
2: No, was it natural
3: fabrics.
2: Street? What's it called? Natural silks and fiber stuff. And they got this Aboriginal. And they got this original design, and I joined in, and they got me to do the on stage four initially at the end, and I was on there doing the what's that lady's name?
0: Lucy.
2: What's that lady's name?
0: Lucy.
2: Yep.
0: Well, I'll just interrupt you there for a second. I wanted to ask you, would you ever consider if you had the chance to join Spiral?
2: No, I'm in Spiral at the moment.
0: Are you? Well, what days are you?
3: She does Spiral dance.
2: Dance.
0: Oh, well, I'll definitely do dance if you're doing dance.
2: Yeah, so I have two of my friends going. Nice. Marie and Ben.
0: I'll definitely do dance. I'm definitely going to put my name down to do dance.
3: Fantastic, because you're a good dancer.
0: Oh, and also, before we carry on talking about Spiral, I just want to say a congratulations to Sushi, who just won her medal on the Botches Regionals
2: final. Well done, Sushi.
0: Of Special Olympics. That was on the. That was last week.
3: 2nd of May.
0: That was the 2nd of May last Wednesday at Bassvig Sports Centre. So, Sushi, well done. And congratulations for getting your medal. I'm really proud of you.
2: And then I want to quickly say something before you say
3: don't forget to mention.
2: No, I will.
3: That later.
2: And they came all the way to England. They did like.
3: From
2: like
3: Alice
2: Aboriginal.
3: Springs.
2: And they did Aboriginal signs, the clothes, and they got your hair done. But I was a bit annoyed because my hair is straight all the time, naturally straight. Even though
0: your hair is really nice, it is, Lucy.
2: I got really annoyed. I wanted them to curl it, and the Cow de Dab lady is like, my mistake. They should have redone me again and done that lady in a minute, because she just, I know she was volunteer, but she wasn't the MP for the language. They should have done the language
3: Lucy,
2: first.
3: No matter how you went out there, if you show Ben the pictures, he will think you're very beautiful.
2: But anyway,
3: you look very beautiful.
2: But I wasn't that annoyed, because I loved it.
0: Or like they say in the Mika song, big girl, you are beautiful. Or should I say, sweet girl, you are beautiful.
3: I think sweet girl would probably be more. You can say that to me, but not to.
2: No, you can say it to me. I don't mind.
0: You never mind anything, anyway, Lucy.
2: No, I don't mind. And they did this project, and they do a project in Australia with people who've got a drink bomb. They go miles and miles away into the desert,
3: into the bush, yeah,
2: into the Aboriginal bush, actually. I call it the Aboriginal bush, because I was watching what's it called, the Celebrity Get Me Out of Here. They did in Australia once, and they called it, well, they did it, I think it's based in Australia and or something. They
0: Australian
2: used,
0: people,
2: yeah, there was there was Australian. They called it, what's the lady called her, who was the celebrity lady, who was Australian,
3: Kylie Minogue.
2: No, the lady, she was, wasn't she?
0: Was it Danny Minogue or something?
2: I don't know. She was in the episode to get me out of here, yeah. And she called it the Aboriginal bush. Some reason, right. She called it the bush.
3: But what did they do? You haven't said what they did. They went all that way into the bush.
2: To do children who have drinking problem, helping them. What? So they got away from drinking, and they do the Aboriginal signs. Do with them. They did a skateboarding.
0: I like it.
3: They did the hip hop.
2: And they did a fidget. They got to show all this fidget in the meeting, which was an amazing opportunity to look out and to be part of. So thanks for coming down, and thanks for coming on the radio.
3: Shall I say her name? The lady you were saying helped you. She gave me a card.
2: She's got a very complicated name. I like foreign people, but their names can be so hard sometimes.
3: Dagmar.
0: I like it.
3: And she works for Simone Gascoigne.
2: Simone Gascoigne and
3: Dagmar.
2: I have to try and Sarah. Make sure I get it right so it doesn't sound
3: and
2: rude.
3: Bridget.
2: I have to make sure.
3: And Annabelle Trent.
2: I have to try and get her name right so it doesn't sound rude.
3: Okay, so it's Dagmar who works for the Central Australian Youth Project. And she was the one who went
2: She's
3: into the
2: website.
3: Bush and did
2: What's
3: the skateboard project. If you put in Central Australian Youth Project, you'll get it up. Or if you put in Casa Arts, there's a link
2: there. What's the name of the
3: website? Casa Arts, I'll find out for you after. Ben wants to say something.
2: Okay, Ben, just tell me a bit about the football results. Do you want to say it?
3: But hold on, one little last thing. And it's till the 8th, from the 4th to the 8th of May, in the Spiral Charity Shop, are all the clothes that you can look at and buy. They're for sale. And the charity shop is the Spiral Charity Shop at Bedford Place.
0: And
3: it's 9 o'clock opening till 5 p.m. So you will be able to have a look at the clothes and buy some if you really like those beautiful prints.
2: Ben, you said about the footballers. So it's about Chelsea, didn't you?
0: Yes, for you Chelsea fans out there, if you didn't watch the game or if you didn't hear the game, Chelsea won 2-1 against Liverpool in the FA Cup final yesterday. I even went down to watch it in the pub, I did. Even though I am not a Chelsea supporter, and I am certainly not a Liverpool supporter, basically, I was supporting Liverpool yesterday.
2: I like Liverpool because I've got a cousin who likes Liverpool, but they both support two different teams. One supports Arsenal, what all my family supports.
0: Excuse me, Lucy. It's okay to support two teams if you want to. I do the same.
2: Not if you're twins, though. They argue.
0: You can support two teams if you want to. I do that as well. I actually support four teams. I support Brighton and Hove Albion, Man United, England and Crawley Town.
2: I support Arsenal and England.
0: Arsenal,
3: Don't you support the Seagulls as well in
0: Brighton? The Seagulls is Brighton and Hove Albion.
2: That's what it's called.
3: I mean the Seagull Special.
0: Oh, yeah, and also Seagull Special as well.
2: Five!
3: That's five.
2: I want to ask a question. Having cousins who... Or having Was it your nieces? No, your nephews who are twins, and they argue about the team they support. What's it like?
3: Twins are quite confusing.
2: Yeah, but
3: because,
2: when they
3: I can never tell them apart.
2: Yeah, but they are. They support.
0: You can never tell who's who.
3: No, they are identical.
2: They argue
3: twins.
2: About the team they support. Shouldn't they support the same?
3: They've always argued, or
2: yeah, but when
0: and for you young listeners out there, if you don't know what identical means they look the same.
2: And why don't they support the same team? Because since they've.
0: Because I know some twins who are identical.
2: The family who's the same.
3: Some families bring up their children, identical twins, to be very alike. And some have their own individual characters.
2: Like Nina Nesmi.
3: And I can certainly say that my nephews...
2: Like my friends Nina Nesmi.
3: My nephews are very much character... they have their own character. And their brother, Harry, who's got Asperger syndrome, he has his own character. And he's in a street dance and hip-hop. In Northampton.
0: I like the sound of street dance.
3: Yeah, Harry's quite ill actually. He's got a liver complaint, but he still does hip hop and dancing, and he still leads as much as he can an active
2: and
3: life.
2: And I've got to say something, it's pretty impressive for someone who's really ill. I wouldn't be able to. I'd be sitting there, being upset, being miserable about it. Like I did when I had pneumonia, I was miserable about it. But I still had a smile, but you always got to go out and smile. So I'm going to commend you on that, Harry.
3: Well, I also think that Charlie and Mickey, my nephews, identical twins, they've helped to look after Harry all their life. You know, and they're younger. And I hats up for them, because they've really supported their father and their mother.
2: But I understand, because they both got Lundquist.
3: To look after somebody with difficulties.
2: No, but they got Lundquist. They got Lundquist. They said one's got ADHD, one's got the same Lundquist.
0: Well, ADHD?
2: Yeah. Hyperactive disorder.
3: Compulsive disorder.
0: What does that mean? Does that mean they can get hyper sometimes?
2: Yeah, really hyper. They get
0: like you,
2: full of energy.
0: Yeah.
2: Like
0: you,
2: like, yes,
0: like, yeah, you, Lucy.
3: Yeah, and obsessed.
2: And it's not necessarily obsessed. It's just hyper. Yeah, and no, this,
0: I'm always hyper, Lucy. I can't help being hyper, yeah, sometimes.
2: And the other one's got Mickey. He's got I think it's Mickey. I'm getting names my life. It's on my bad name. He's got reading quiz like me. Really bad. He has really bad reading quiz, and his school wasn't helping him as much. I think I was getting slightly more help, but I wasn't getting enough help. But I think he went to a normal school. He's got more help. In a normal school, you get more help than a special school.
3: I think it depends what school you go to, personally.
2: Yeah, I think that dad's got a lot of handful with all of about three, having three children. He's got learning quiz, not just one, but three.
3: Yeah.
2: So, I'm gonna say, yeah, you've done a good job on them.
3: Yeah, but I think it's taken its toll, because he's now ill as well.
2: And I think
3: so. Carers can become ill if they have too much.
2: And I'm
3: gonna
2: say something. I'm gonna say something.
0: And you are entitled to your own opinion, yeah, if you want to say.
2: Well done, because I know what it's like to have language and also to understand. Dan, to be a parent who's got children to learn quiz.
3: Well, can I say, as a parent of Lucy,
2: who has learn quiz, been a learn quiz parent, because I want to be one day.
3: Can I just say, as a parent of Lucy, when Lucy did that fashion show, Ben, on Tuesday, I was really proud of her. She looked very beautiful.
2: But I was really
3: she
2: nervous.
3: She also did the poise.
2: I was nervous.
3: And
2: though.
3: She was the star of the show with the poise.
2: I was nervous. I get really shy in today. I get shy.
3: And
2: I
3: she
2: don't
3: was so
2: freeze.
3: Nervous. She couldn't put her fingers in the poise handles.
0: You get shy on stage. Yeah.
3: She did. She was so nervous. She couldn't put her fingers inside the poise handles.
2: Yeah, one of them. You got it wrong. It's one of them I couldn't put on.
3: Right, yeah.
2: And the other hand, I could put two, and this other hand, what hand is that?
3: Left hand.
2: Left hand, I couldn't put two in, and my right hand, I could.
3: Well, it was nice, because the mayor was there, Annie Meadows.
2: I think the mayor was mayor's funny. Husband I was too close as well. But I've got one tip, don't be too close to the mayor.
3: Yeah, when you're doing performing poise.
0: Okay, you young listeners out there, for my safety tip of the week, if you were in Brighton yesterday, it was the children's parade. Like every year at the start of May, they have this thing called the children's parade. Normally, they would end the parade on the seafront. And I just want to tell you this safety tip for you young listeners out there: if you're ever with your parents or if you're with your school, you mustn't run off by yourself, because if you run off by yourself during the parade, they might start looking for you, and they might think you're starting getting lost. So it's always a good idea to stay with it's always a good idea to stay with your parents or stay with your school or your company. Otherwise, you might lose them, and you don't want to lose them or anything.
2: I've done my birthday.
3: Oh, that's a very good tip, Ben. Are you going to put some music on? What music are you going to play?
0: I thought I'd play for you. I thought.
2: And I'm going to say something.
0: Yeah. Go on.
2: Before it starts. Well done, Ben, for coming back, and I'm glad you're back. Me and my mum, personally, not just my mum, as a friend and a best friend, missed you
3: very much. Yeah.
2: Very much so.
0: Okay, that's cool.
3: We think you're a good presenter and DJ.
2: I think you're
3: Ben.
2: Amazing presenter.
0: Okay, that's cool. Fantastic.
3: Good accolade. What were you going to play?
0: I'm going to play it for you. It's an absolute classic, and if you, and also you young listeners out there, if you were a huge fan of them, then that's good, because I'm still a huge fan of them. I'm going to play it for you now. C'est la vie by Bewitched. We hope you enjoy this song. Okay.
1: Some people say I look like me.

0: Okay, Ben, what song was that?
1: Okay, for you listeners out, the young listeners out there, that was Be Weird and C'est La Vie. Now going back to Spiral, okay, the other activities they do, apart from basketball and apart from dance, they even do, and apart from upbeat disco, they even do...
0: Spiral Radio.
1: They even do Spiral Radio, like we're doing at the moment, and they also do, on Wednesdays, they even get the chance to go to the pub and take part in activities bingo, that sort of thing.
0: Yeah, that's what's it called? Record it, an out and about...
1: The out and about club.
0: Yeah.
1: I'm hoping to do that if I haven't had football on Wednesday. If I don't get the chance to play football.
0: I think I should join in that because I do a lot of different things.
1: What I meant was, if there wasn't any football on Wednesday for me to play, I'd just come to it, I would.
0: Marie thinks I should join in the basketball because she thinks I do a lot on out and about activities anyway.
1: But you like to play basketball, don't you, Lizzie?
0: Yeah, and she thinks, because I think she remembers me from school for being really good. So she wants me to join.
1: It's even been years since I last played basketball, it was.
0: Yeah, so I'm going to join, hopefully. I don't know yet, because I've been busy on the first day.
1: Well, see, now that you just joined, now you do Spiral, Lucy, we really need to see each other at Spiral, but I'm definitely going to come to the dance on Tuesday.
0: Yeah.
1: It's just a matter of me needing to speak to Chris about it.
0: And if you want to join, like volunteer, can be for volunteers, and if people got learn, like, guys, and they want to volunteer, they can volunteer, or if they want to join in the group.
1: Well, did you join Spiral as a volunteer?
0: Yeah. No.
1: I started
0: when I was 5 years old, actually, so I've been there I started and I stopped because it wasn't my age group, so more people in my age group, now I'm older.
1: I did Spiral a couple of years ago, but then I decided to leave because I just didn't think it was good for me, but because I really wanted to be out and about, I decided to get back into Spiral. I did, so I'm really glad I'm came back into Spiral.
0: And also, Lisa's Rich kindly said you don't have to join in the clubs to join in the summer. Rich, I didn't know. I thought you had to join the clubs to join in the summer stuff. No, you don't. Apparently, you don't, because that's more separate. They do it, even though it's still Spiral, it's still separate things they do sometimes. And my birthday's coming up, I want to mention, so I had to mention it because I'm really looking forward to it.
1: Yeah, and because I've known Lucy for a long time, for you guys out there, she's going to be 20.
0: Thank you for the same way, John.
1: No, that's fine, Lucy. I didn't mean to say anything.
0: No, I liked it.
1: Okay, fine.
0: I like my age.
1: Even though you don't look 20, I think you'll look good for a 20-year-old.
0: Yeah, I think sometimes it's better not to look 20 or the age you actually are.
1: Well, yeah, you know, like sometimes people think, and sometimes people may think you're that age when you're not really. Like, for example, like, take me for example. I mean, I don't look 22. I actually, most people think I look older than that. So, I think most people think I look 25 or something, where I don't look 25. I actually look 25. But I'm actually 22.
0: You're the same age as my brother and my boyfriend. Because my boyfriend's the same age as you two. Alex and you, Ben.
1: But it's not really age that matters. It's how you look, more like.
0: I think so.
1: You look good. It's always good to look like... It's good. It's not always all about age. It's all about how you look. But I think it doesn't really matter how old you are, it's just how you look, more like.
2: I think also it's how you treat yourself. I mean, if you respect yourself and you love yourself, then you can respect and love other people.
1: Yeah, exactly. I get what you're saying, Susan, yeah.
2: It took me a long time to figure that one out, because I thought, how is it that you can't love other people without loving yourself? But actually, it makes more sense to me that you have to love yourself. Because if you don't love yourself and look after yourself, how are other people going to respond to the love that you give them if you don't even love yourself?
1: Yeah, I know. How weird is that?
0: I don't believe you can't. If you don't love yourself, you can't love anyone else.
1: I always believe in myself sometimes, and I believe that love at first sight. I do.
0: Oh,
2: That's why I think people abuse themselves, because they're not loving themselves. They don't love their body and their mind enough and respect it.
0: If like we went when I think I would choose Ben, but with too much of a friend, too much. He's more like a brother to me because I knew him for ages. That's
2: why and Ben's friendship goes back so long, and it's a good friendship, I think.
1: Amazing it's friendship. A wonderful friendship.
2: But you can't describe it though, can you?
0: Best friends can argue sometimes.
2: Yeah, you've been through your ups and downs with you and Lucy, haven't you? And you've argued and got back together again.
0: I think it's
2: made
0: up. Like an old married couple.
2: An old married couple.
0: No, I was joking there.
1: The first time I met you, Lucy, is it was like a couple of years ago. It was back in 2000.

0: Oh yeah. Oh yes, I remember.
1: That's
0: that.
1: How we met each other, I think. Then.
0: And then we were in the same mass group with Mr. Hickey. I remember that.
1: Yeah. Then. The second day we came, well, the day we came back, there was a day in mass, and we go to the mass group, and Ben, I don't know why he was in that group, he was more capable than that in the mass, but he went there, and I was in his group, and we strange phone number, which is to do with maths, actually, phone numbers, is to do with maths.
0: Yeah, so when I left school, me and Lucy decided to exchange numbers with
1: him. Before he left school, he was in my maths group.
0: Yeah, that's what I meant.
1: He was in my maths group, and he gave me the number during maths, which was quite interesting. Then, when he left, we decided to carry on, like, I decided to fight him to my birthday, even though he's about to leave and stuff, so, yeah, I fight him to my birthday. Then since he went to my birthday, we decided to go and do more than what we did at school, more things. And now we're doing a radio show together as more like a chat show than an actual radio show.
2: It's a magazine show.
0: Oh, but Lucy, like there's something I wanted to say to you for a long time. If my mum wasn't around and I was left on my own and I couldn't stay with my brother, I would definitely love to come and stay with you.
1: That's nice. As a roommate.
0: Yeah.
2: Fantastic. And that's nice to know, isn't it? Stick together. Friend. Yeah. So, Ben, you're going to... If you're contacting Spiral Dance, I'll give you the number for Lisa and Paul.
0: Okay.
2: And if anybody else is interested in Spiral Dance, you can go to the website, and it's
0: Spiral Sussex.
1: Or you can go through my mum, because she seems
2: Or you can email us at office@bhcr.org.uk.
0: If you really want to join it so much, guys, if you liked hearing what we said about it, then please give it a go. If you just go to the website itself and then go on downloads, there should be like a membership form. Just print that off. And then just send it off to Spiral. And then if you think you're ready enough to give it a go, please feel free. It'd be awesome for you guys.
1: I think my mum knows more about it than... It's always good.
0: Gives you the chance to meet new people.
1: I think...
2: Well, you're certainly going to meet one of Lucy's old friends.
1: I think my mum should become a volunteer once a week, because she's all an advertisement for Spiral, because she's such a good actor.
0: I'll definitely do the dance, I would.
2: When Lucy was 8 years old, she met a girl in a special needs play scheme in Worthing, because I did the whole summer there doing circus skills with the special needs people.
0: What was the name of this girl that you met?
2: Her name was Zina.
1: Zina.
2: And she's coming back from... She's been to Somerset for 3 years. School there, and she loves dancing, so she's going to be also joining Spiral Dance.
1: She was called almost like a dormitory, but she stayed in a kind of college place.
2: It's a fantastic college, and it was on the TV. They really are quite innovative in this college, and I'll find out the name. I want to take Lucy up to just to see it, because it's just supposed to be a very, very interesting college.
1: Similar,
2: so maybe you can come up with this, Ben, in Somerset it is.
0: Yeah, I will.
2: I'm sure Zina will tell us more about it.
0: I'm sure she will.
1: St. John's College.
2: But Zina went to grammar school in Worthing, and she's Down syndrome, a girl, but she... She's got Down syndrome, but she's very, very bright, and she went to...
0: Is she so young or something?
2: No, she's the same... She's 21.
1: Yeah, she's older than me.
2: Yeah, she's 1 year older than Lucy. And she went to grammar school, so she went to an ordinary school, but she was supported, obviously, there. And her mother and her father are really good supports. Because I think one of the key to a lot of special needs people's successes is the care you get. And I think one day we ought to talk about that and about not slag off carers, but talk about the positive sides of people that care for people with special needs as well.
1: Because
2: they're the ones that are quietly doing things. And probably mostly unpaid as well.
1: Certain places, the better than carers better than others.
2: Yeah, well, we'll talk about that another time, because you've only got 10 minutes.
0: Yeah, I'm afraid so, yeah.
1: I want to say something.
2: I want to wish Ian well.
1: Thank
2: St. John's,
1: and I want to thank them again. And me and Marie from Spiral in St. John's College want to fundraise you to come back down again and do the
2: and teach us some of the arts,
1: the silks, particularly
2: the Japanese method of printing on silk.

0: Yeah, so if you could come back and do that, it'd be really good.
1: And we're going to fundraise.
0: And we also want you to, Marie said to me that she wants to be involved, and she's quite a big girl, so we want to do some silks for bigger models as well.
1: And
0: blokes.
1: And not, no, and normal, and... But, no, not with blokes. I meant more bigger people. Than. But, no, what I want to say, because I want to say something, please come back down, and Marie are gonna want to fundraise you to come back down, because she enjoyed watching it and she wants to do the she wants to join in something.
2: Yeah, I would definitely love to help in the fundraising as well.
0: I think it'd be interesting doing some printing on silks using the Japanese method, and if they can come back and show guys, and then have a fashion show for it, it'd be brilliant.
1: Can I just say something? I really want them to show us though. And also, I want to say something. Come down. We want to fundraise to Lawson's College, because you fundraise to come down and you organised it. We want to do something. We want to give back to you.
0: That's really nice. And I'll send this programme to Kaiser Arts in Australia in Alice Springs. And I'm sure that Dagmar and Sarah... and Simone Gascoigne and Bridget over here in Brighton, who's the twin sister of Simone Gascoigne, and also Annette.
2: That was sort of the weird face I've ever seen you pull, Lucy.
1: I didn't get there with twins, and that was a really weird face.
0: They're twins. They're twin sisters. I'm sure that they will listen twins. And take note.
1: I understand twinship, but I didn't realise they were twins.
0: Not all twins look totally alike, but they do actually look
2: sometimes alike. Sometimes they don't have to be identical. They can be identical.
1: I had two friends who were twins and cousins who were twins.
2: I know some people who are twins.
1: Nina and Esme are twins. Sam's
0: Sam is a jazz player. He's a fiddlist,
1: And he plays. He plays at the jazz nightclub. He plays this really beautiful nightclub. Just kind of the nightclub where you do that salsa nightclub. He plays at this really posh
2: salsa. I like the sound of that.
1: Most poshest nightclub I think in Brighton. I think most gorgeous nightclub, and it's got this like really posh. Couches you sit on.
0: I think very soon you've got 5 minutes and Azario is going to be doing his show.
1: And I'm going to take you, Ben, one day to come with me.
2: Take me where?
1: To this nightclub.
2: What nightclub's that?
1: I can't remember what it's called, but you like it.
0: Is it a salsa nightclub, did you say?
2: Oh.
1: So, Ben, I want you to come with.
2: Yeah, all right, Lucy, I'll be up for that.
1: Don't have to dress nicely.
0: Are you guys going to the next Blue Camel Club?
2: Blue Camel Club, guys. Susie, thank you for reminding me. It's on the 21st of May, so you haven't got long, so it's in 2 weeks.
0: And before the Blue Camel Club, Ian told us that his choir are going to be singing.
1: I might go to the Blue Camel Club. I might be going to Ian's friend, and also go to the comedy night.
0: Well, I know that if you do...
1: Lucy at the Crypt, who's the manager of the Crypt, is organising...
0: What does that... Oh, yeah, that's coming up.
1: Yeah, Lucy at the Crypt, she's lovely, who Marie did something for her BTEC project she's doing, which Finger wants me to do it, because there's also office work. It's also good for... Also, you need someone who's good at organising. I think office work...
0: Well, you're certainly bossy enough, Lucy.
1: I think she also wants me to do projects. I'm good at doing projects.
0: Well, you're clear-minded. I mean, that's where your bossiness comes in. You know what you want, and you try and go and do it. Isn't that right, Ben?
1: Apart from projects, she went
2: Lucy, I'm really sorry, but I'm afraid we're going to have to wrap
1: it up. Yeah, I'm going to quickly say this, because I'm going to mention this.
2: Just before we go, guys, Lucy's just got one more thing she wants to say.
1: Marie went and bring Lucy... from the Crypt all the way up to St. John's College, and they did squammy, and they'd had Chinese food, which I didn't know, so I would have got money.
2: I can't eat Chinese. I'm allergic to Chinese.
1: And she bring Lucy up to the Crypt to have lunch there with her.
0: Very nice. So, Ben, last word.
2: We hope you enjoyed the show. If you want to listen to more on the show, go to the office. Go to office at bchr.org.uk.
1: And my mum wants to say something.
0: And just in case you, if you're stuck for something to do today, there's lots of things happening in New Road. You can dip your toe in one of the bathing machines because there's all sorts of things happening.
1: Is it for free?
0: Yesterday I was swimming in the Persian Gulf.
1: You tell
0: me
1: the free stuff, not this.
0: Yeah, this is all free. There's a small museum of displaced sea. That's at Churchill Square tomorrow. Green and Pleasant Land. And they're all different arts projects. There's 9 of them. And so if you see some in Brighton, in the main part in Brighton, Madeira Drive and all over there, do go into the little huts and take a look. Enjoy.
2: And also, guys, just one more thing. Just in case you forget that tomorrow, it's May Bank Holiday Monday.
1: Yeah, got an extra day off college.
0: And there is a fair.
2: I get a day off from the album in the community, I think.
1: And
0: there is a fair on Thursdays for 99p at the moment.
2: Yeah. Yeah, there certainly is.
1: And I want to quickly say something. There's been anything and everything. Thanks, Ben, for coming back.
2: It's so good to be back. I'm really glad to be back.
1: And thanks for saying all the stuff you mentioned. And to end the show,
2: we're gonna end the show with a really nice song. This is Uptown Girl and by Westlife.

0: Hello and welcome to the Fringe Festivals. It's a Brighton Fringe Festival and we've got a very, very special guest. My name is Susie Oddball and if you want to hear more, please go to me on susieoddball@mixcloud.com. So, and that's how you'll get any of the recordings from the Fringe Festival. But now we have a very special guest. We have Doris Daydream. Hello, Doris.
1: Hello there, Susie. Lovely to be here. You sound wonderful.
0: Thank you. And you do as well. And what beautiful voice you've got.
1: Oh, thank you so much.
0: Now, you're going to be doing a production, aren't you? And what's the production called in the Fringe?
1: Well, it's called the Doris Show, and it's a one-woman show, and it's a tribute to the wonderful, legendary movie star and singer, Doris Day.
0: Fantastic. And first of all, I would like to remind listeners where it's going to be, and then I'm going to ask you why you chose to put it on in Brighton. What do you think the world needs to hear about Doris? So first of all, where is the production and when?
1: Okay, it's going to be on at the Landon Theatre in Brighton, and it's going to be on Thursday the 14th, Friday the 15th, and Saturday the 16th of May, all at 7 o'clock in the evening. And it's a 1 hour show without an interval.
0: Fantastic. And what makes you want to put Doris Daydream on? On the Brighton Fringe?
1: Well, I visited the Brighton Fringe last year and I thought this is a fantastic, fantastic event. And I think Doris Daydream would be well received here. The whole show started off last year when I started to tour day centres, care homes, retirement villages and community centres. And the Doris Show was so well received. I thought, wouldn't it be great to send it, to give it to a wider audience? So the first show was in March at the Hampton Hill Theatre in Richmond, and the second lot is going to be now at Brighton Fringe Festival.
0: Fantastic. So if we've never heard of Doris before, what should we expect?
1: Well, she was a legendary movie star and singer in the 1950s and 1960s. And the whole evening is a very feel-good show with lots of sing-alongs because a lot of people know her songs, even though they were recorded in the 1950s and 1960s. But the whole show tells a story of her life, how she started and how she became a singer and how she became a movie star. And it's all about her husbands. There were four of those. And all about her leading men. And there were lots of them as well.
0: So what's the difference between leading men and husbands then?
1: Well, interestingly, you should ask that because she never actually appeared with any of her husbands on screen. Her husband number three was her agent. But no, her leading men, I mean, they range from Rock Hudson. Most people know her through her films with Rock. But also we've got Richard Widmark, we've got Jack Lemmon, we've got Clark Gable. And then, of course, you've got Ronnie Reagan.
0: Oh, my goodness me. What a selection of leading men.
1: I know, absolutely.
0: So in her life, because, you know, there's quite a lot of one women shows in the Fringe. In her life, what do you think will people learn from her life?
1: Well, I think they'll learn that she did not have an easy life of it at all. In fact, when she was starting out, she wanted to be a dancer. But unfortunately, when she was a teenager, she was in a car crash and she badly injured her right leg. And thereby, she became a singer. She had to give up her dream of becoming a dancer and had to become a singer. But the whole part of the show are these songs. There are 14 songs of them. And the whole show hangs around those songs. Things like Que Sera, Sarah, Deadwood Stage, Secret Love, which of course is from the movie Calamity Jane. Now, Calamity Jane was touring last year in the UK, and also the film is constantly being shown on TV. So she lives on and she's popular amongst all generations because when I was taking the show around the care homes, it wasn't only the residents who joined in with the songs, but also the staff and visitors who were much younger.
0: So there's songs like Que Sera, which also children actually know, don't they?
1: That's right, absolutely. It spans the generations.
0: What happens if you don't know the songs? Can you still sort of tune and hum? And what's the atmosphere going to be like?
1: Oh, absolutely. It's a wonderful, fun atmosphere. And the songs are very easy to follow, so people will have no problem at all. And, you know, the choruses are very well known. The Que Sera one, for example, is probably one of the best known. But also things like Black Hills of Dakota. It's amazing how many people know these songs. They live on.
0: It's funny because I've actually toured through the Black Hills of Dakota.
1: Really?
0: Yeah, I lived in Canada, but I went over to the other side of Canada, and Dakota was one of the stops we had, actually. It was an amazing place, that is.
1: Yeah.
0: I'm going to ask you about what do you think would be your favourite film to have starred in?
1: Oh, well, The Calamity Jane, by all means, yes, with the wonderful Howard Keel as Wild Bill Hickok. No, I think that would be a wonderful, wonderful film, although she does spend an awful lot of time on horseback. So that must have been a bit uncomfortable at times, especially when you were singing a song. But I think that movie is fantastic. Such energy, such vibrancy, and so many songs. There's so many songs that we all know.
0: Okay, that sounds great.
1: You know, from the Deadwood Stage right to the Black Hills of Dakota, the Windy City. There's so many of them.
0: Yeah, there is, isn't there? And would you say, without giving too much away, obviously, would you say that she was popular among actors and the film people themselves? Was she, did she win lots of awards?
1: Well, that's a very interesting question. Yeah. Well, she was nominated for lots of awards over the years, but she actually only received one of them. And that's, and I don't want to give a spoiler away, but she only got one award, would you believe?
0: Well, they'll have
1: but
0: to
1: yes,
0: come
1: she
0: and
1: was
0: see
1: very
0: that.
1: Popular.
0: They'll have to come and hear you say which one it was then.
1: Yeah, absolutely. But she was very popular amongst her leading men and all the directors and everything. Yes, definitely.
0: Is there anything that you would like to say? Because quite a lot of successful actors and actresses, they either carry on being successful, people like Dame Judi Dench and people like that, or something happens to them. Did anything happen in Doris's life that you would like to just give us a little taster about?
1: Well, of course. I mean, I think one of the most important things was her lifelong love of animals. And that started when she had this terrible car crash because she had this little dog, Tiny, who helped her with her recovery. But also she actually retired from entertainment in 1973 and set up the Doris Day Animal Foundation to help stray animals and in support of animal welfare, which I don't think a lot of people know. And then she also got an award from the President George W. Bush for her services to animal welfare. So she always had a family of dogs. I think she lived with about 12 of them.

0: house.
1: Was there a model? Wasn't it a model?
0: Lady, I know that she had an animal rescue in Port Slade, and she was she a singer?
2: Not Carol Cleveland.
0: No, not Carol. Carol.
2: You know who I'm talking
0: yeah,
2: about.
0: I do. Yeah, from Monty Python's. Yeah. No, there was a lady here.
2: Carla Lane.
0: Carla Lane. Yeah.
1: Oh yes, Carla Lane. Yeah. Of course. Yes.
0: I wonder if they ever met.
1: I wonder. Yeah. That's amazing. Yeah. Absolutely. Yeah.
0: We might never know unless someone tells us.
2: We're all up there in heaven, kind of like looking
0: yeah,
2: down.
0: In dog heaven, I reckon.
1: indeed, absolutely, yeah.
0: You put this on. How many other touring places have you got as well?
1: After this, I shall be going to the Guildford Fringe Festival in September.
0: Oh, that's nice. That's a nice festival. I think that's quite new, isn't it?
1: I believe so, yes.
0: Yeah, I think that is. And what do you feel touring, you've learnt about One Woman shows?
1: Well, Susie, I've only actually started the beginning of this year. I mean, it's followed a year of going around the community centres, retirement homes and care homes. And really, I've only just started performing in theatres. So it's a new experience for me.
0: Very brave,
1: so,
0: lady.
1: You know,
0: I love it. One of the things that attracted me towards your show was because you're a one woman show. And I know how hard it is to put on a show anyway, because I'm a performer.
1: Ah, yes.
0: But a one-woman show is, you know, you have to be there all the time.
1: Yeah, that's right. Yes, there's no let up. There are no co-performers.
0: And so why did you choose Doris for yourself? Did it suit your voice or?
1: Well, I started, I did my first public performance 4 years ago, and I did like the 1950s and 1960s songs. And I did a lot of Doris songs, and I was working with my vocal coach at the time. And I suddenly thought, well, wouldn't it be great to do a tribute show for Doris Day? Because there are tribute shows for most artists, aren't there? There's everything from ABBA to the Beatles, but there's never anyone who's done anything on Doris Day. So I thought, wouldn't it be great? And so who would be interested in that? And I thought, well, the care homes, you know, because the demographic there will remember Doris Day. And so that's what I did. I put together this show and I took it around the care homes, and I was so warmly received. I thought, well, it would be great to take this to a wider audience. And so that's what I'm doing.
0: Oh, that is so nice. Is there anything you would like to say to the audience?
1: Well, do come along and join us and have a really good time and a feel good, and you know, go out of the theatre feeling great with a spring in your step and a smile on your face.
0: And you've got a website, haven't you?
1: I have indeed. Yes, it's dorisdaydream.com. But can I give out the link for people to get tickets if they would like?
0: Yeah, please do.
1: Okay, that is www.lanterntheatrebrighton.co.uk.
0: And you can also go
1: on Instagram.
0: Oh, yeah, go on.
1: On Instagram at Doris Daydream Tribute.
0: Great stuff. And of course, I think you've sent me all those details, so I can put those as well on Facebook as well.
1: Oh, that would be wonderful.
0: And if you want to go to the Lantern Theatre, I know you can buy tickets there as well. It's 77 Kemptown. BN St James's Street, Kemptown, BN21PA for people that need that. And the songs that we play, one is Deadwood, which I called something else. What did I call it?
2: It's Deadwood Stage, but well, it's got a chorus line, isn't it? That's really,
0: which is popular.
2: We heard it a minute ago.
0: What's the chorus line of that one?
1: Whip crack away, whip crack away, whip crack away.
0: Calamity Jane, of course.

0: This is the age thing coming
1: in. Ask a question.
0: And also, okay, Sarah, Sarah, which everyone there. Alan would like to ask you a question too.
2: Alan, go ahead.
1: It's just that you've got a bit of an American accent there.
2: Absolutely, yeah. Well, I'm putting it on for Doris Daydream, you know. Yeah, right, but it's Jackie. Yeah. I'm very English, you know.
1: Yeah, just wondered where you hailed from. That's right.
2: Oh, no, I hail from Surrey, actually.
1: Oh, right, okay. And downtown Texas, yeah.
2: Oh, definitely. Carmel, California.
1: All right, great.
0: Yeah. Have you got any future plans as well? You know, because if you're doing a tribute for Doris Day, as Doris Daydream, is there any other people that you would... Because I know that she was very close to Ella Fitzgerald, wasn't she?
2: She was indeed, yes. In fact, Ella Fitzgerald was her inspiration. That's how she started. You know, when she heard her on the radio, she thought, wow, this sounds great. I'd like to sing like her.
0: Yeah. So do you have your inspirations?
2: Yes, well, obviously Doris Day is one, but yes. I am looking at extending the show to include some other divas, but also Doris is now doing parties and events and corporate gigs and things like that. And then I'm also carrying on going around the care homes. I'm still in great demand for that.
0: Do you know, I've done care homes as well. Where I've done magic and juggling and a little bit of singing together with them. And isn't it strange how it all brings it back to the people, you know.
2: Yeah, absolutely. And it's very rewarding, you know, and then the feedback you get afterwards is fantastic.
0: Yeah, and it's so good for people with dementia. It really is.
2: Yes, absolutely. And once the music starts going, that's it really, isn't it?
0: Yes. So I would say go to see Doris Daydream's show, because you will feel better after.
2: Absolutely. That's wonderful.
0: Yeah, and thank you so much. One last word, a word of wisdom. And by the way, just to let the listeners know that I haven't rehearsed any of this with Doris Daydream. So, you know, I put people in the deep end, and this is the deep end. I want one wise word from Doris Daydream before
2: que
0: we
2: sera,
0: go.
2: Sera, of course.
0: I love it.
2: What will be, will be.
0: Fantastic.
2: That was Doris's philosophy, you know.
0: Thank you. And if you want to go and see the show, go to the Lantern Theatre. Where is it, Doris?
2: It's at 77 St James's Street,
0: Kemp Town,
2: 1PA.
0: Yeah, BN2, 1PA. And it's
2: Thursday, May the 14th, yep. Friday, May the 15th, Saturday, May the 16th, all at 7 o'clock in the evening.
0: Yeah, and please enjoy it, because I am going to go there and enjoy it. So thank you very
2: wonderful,
0: much.
2: Wonderful, Susie. I look forward to seeing you. We'll have to talk afterwards.
0: Okay. Well, enjoy and listen to this song, which is coming up, which is Que Sera Sera, because that's your last words.
2: And thank you so much, Susie.
0: Thank you. Cheers. Bye.
2: Bye. Bye. Bye.

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0: 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For white.
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1: Check.
0: Our Father, which art in heaven, mea culpa, mea culpa, mea maxima culpa.

Fantastic. Hi, Nick Nimbus here with the Nimbus Hour. That was Hawkwind live 1972 from their Space Ritual tour. You shouldn't do that. That's the track that it made it pretty clear to me when I was about 13, 14 that's the path I was going to go down. Before that was Ground Control to Pilot from Robert Calvert's Captain Lockheed and the Starfighters from 1974. Space Rock Show today, and to celebrate Hawkwind's new album, which comes out tomorrow, which is rather good timing. It's called Onward, and you can get it tomorrow. Go to hawkwind.com and have a look on there. Anyway, continuing the live theme is some Here and Now.

Yeah, there's a classic for you. Hairy Barber, the original, where Ali Baba came from. That's from the Gospel of Free, Here and Now, 1976. Great CD. Right, we're off to the States now, and here's some Alien Planetscapes.

Wow, there's a psychedelic massacre for you there. That's Alien Planetscapes, live at CBGB's in 1999. It's a brainchild of Doug Walker. That was him on the synths. There's a website, alienplanetscapes.com. If you go, it's dedicated to Doug, who sadly died a few years ago. And there's lots of, there's a whole history of the band. There's loads of MP3s to download. I think they're brilliant. Well, some of the heaviest space rock we've ever heard. I can thank my friend Carl Howard from Ohio in 1988. I can't remember how we actually hooked up, but you know, years before the internet and any of that stuff. He had his own tape company, and he did compilations, Where It's At. And Where It's At 88 and 89, my first band, Paradox, we were on there, and so were Alien Planetscapes. That's how I discovered them. Omni Opera were on there as well. All right, we're staying in the States now. This is Mars Everywhere from Washington, D.C., Zone of Twilight.

Mars Everywhere there from their album Industrial Sabotage from 1980. I mentioned Carl Howard before that. He's got his own radio show, Space Patrol. It's on luxuriamusic.com. He's also got a Space Patrol page on Facebook, so you can find him on there. It's a great show, lots of 60s and 70s psych and funk. It's a very, very groovy show. Check it out. All right, then, here's some Nectar.

Burn Out My Eyes there from Journey to the Centre of the Eye, Nectar, 1971. A great album, that is. All right, here's some Tim Blake.

Lighthouse there from New Jerusalem, 1978. Tim Blake is in the current lineup of Hawkwind these days. He was in Gong as well, if you didn't know. He was High Tea Moonweed. Well, then, since it's Sunday, are you thinking about Jesus?

Yeah, there's a powerful song. Acid Rain. Robert Calvert originally wrote that. That was Crankshaft. The lovely Dead Fred and Steve Pond from The Flame Red Superstar, which is the songs of Robert Calvert. I'm told that Fred and Steve are writing new stuff at the moment, which is very exciting. They're one of my favourite bands. I love them to bits. Great chaps. Fred's already agreed to come in and do a show one day, and I'm going to get Steve in as well. Probably have to do them separate shows because they've both got a massive musical history. Very interesting. And certainly going to be eye-opening. Right then, let's chill out with some Dave Brock.

Greenfin Demon there, Dave Brock from his solo album Earth to the Ground, 1984. I had the pleasure of seeing and hearing Dave sing that a couple of years ago at Progeny Festival 2010. Hawkwind played as the Elves of Silbury Hill, and they did tracks that they don't normally play as Hawkwind, and they did that one, and it blew me away. Dave, he sang his heart out. It was beautiful to see. I hope to see him do it again one day. Before Crankshaft, I forgot to mention, was Terzi, a wonderful French band. They do kraut rock. That was Are You Thinking About Jesus from their album Ah. They've done another album called Buh, and as far as I know, they're going to work their way all through the alphabet. I saw them a few years ago in Brighton. Absolutely amazing, mind-blowing live. Nice fellas as well. Check them out. They're Ennio Morricone, that's their plan, is to work with him. He's their sort of idol. They've toured with Tim Blake as well. So it's all linked.

That's a great little track. Silver Trembling Hands there. Flaming Lips from their album Embryonic 2009. And before that, obviously, was Gong, one of my favourite tunes ever, which always gives me goosebumps. Céline from Camembert Electrique, 1971. Right, it gives me great pleasure. I've got a bit of an exclusive now. Dibs from Hawkwind, I contacted him day before yesterday about this show. It was a bit late notice, but he was up for it, and he sent me this morning. It's Seasons. It's on the current issue of Prog magazine. There's a free CD with it, and this track is on there. It's recorded in November 2011.

Classic Hawkwind sound there. That was Seasons. Look out for the new album. It comes out tomorrow, Monday, 30th of April. Onward, it's called. Go to hawkwind.com. And they start their tour in May. The first one is 25th of May. The Electric Palace in Bridport, Dorset. All the dates are on their website, so check them out. Right, it's a track, Paradise Nine, one of my favourite bands, and great friends of mine, lovely people. Features Greg McKellar, who's obviously a big part of the Real Music Club. Here we go.

We Like to Be Frightened. Robert Calvert there from his Hype album, 1981. That was Judge Trev on the guitar there, the man that started the Real Music Club, which is why I'm here and why we're all here involved in this. If you go to therealmusicclub.com, it's our new website. It's got all the upcoming gigs on there. There's slideshows from previous gigs. If you go to the archive section, all the radio shows that we do are on there, all mine are on there. All of Jackie Windmill's, Slim Tim and Roy Weird, you can get catch them all on there. Before that was Paradise 9, Nothing for Tomorrow, from the CD EP of the same name from 2009. If you go to paradise9.net, you can find out what they're up to. They've got new stuff coming out and lots of gigs coming up. Right, talking to Trevor.

Judge Trev's Inner City Unit there. From Now You Know the Score, Dog Rot. Also featured Dino Ferrari, the original drummer, and Mr. Jim Hawkman. Right, I was talking about Mr. Dibbs earlier on. He very kindly sent me that Hawkwind track. He also sent me one of his band, Krell. This is Barricades from Out of Space CD 2004.

Dream worker there. Nick Turner and his Trans Global Friends of Relations CD from 2001. It's a double CD, features people like Helios Creed from Chrome on guitar, as well as old Hawking members Del Detmar, Simon House. It's great. My good friend Danger Dan sent me that last year, I think it was. So thanks very much, Dan. Right, it's time for me to go. It's been quite a long show today. I need to follow this show up. I just couldn't possibly fit it all in today, but thanks for listening. Catch you next week. We're going to go out now on Where It All Began, the first ever space rock track from 1962. This is the Tornadoes and Telstar.

0: Wait, wait. What's happening? Oh, shut the doors.
1: Great, my friend. It's the Weird Incursion.
2: Good afternoon once again, and welcome to another Weird Incursion from Brighton Hove Community Radio. Now, having started last week's show with a kind of tribute, memorial, whatever, to Dave Mason, who had died the week before, I now have to have another one. And this is an unusual thing for this show. I don't normally do this, but there were two people who whose music affected me back in the early days. I knew John Martin from the day he came down to, well, from the very early days when he came down from Glasgow down to London. And I remember listening to the two albums he did with Beverly Martin quite a lot back in the 70s. I got to meet Beverly when she was working with Nick Pin because she was living here in Brighton, and she has unfortunately died just last week. So here is a track from one of the albums they did together. This is from Road to Ruin, and it's called Auntie Aviator.

Auntie Aviator, John and Beverly Martin, Road to Ruin, came out in 1970. It was a staple on the record deck in the flat I used to live in back in the 70s. Okay, let's go to something a lot more modern. In fact, most of the show is a lot more modern, really. They usually are. It's Nick Carlisle, who's someone who I also know from down here in London, in Brighton. And he's been playing, he's made quite a few records. I've been trying to get him a show at Trading Boundaries. I haven't quite managed it yet, but we're working on it. This is a track from a new album called Three Studies of a Half Human. I had to play something from that, didn't I? This is called Hilversum.

Here was Nick Carlisle from Three Studies of a Half-Human album, which is out, I think, at the end of this month. Here was some of those names that you used to see on old-fashioned valve radios. And it kind of evocative of my youth, really. OK, let's move on to Craig Fortnum here of the North Sea Radio Orchestra and various cardiac associations.

Inky from Cray Faulkham from the album Empty Vessels. Let's have another track from them later on, I think. Now, one of the albums that flooded through my onto my doormat the end of last week, really, is a brand new album from Jessica Hoop, who I've played on here many, many times and will continue to play as long as she keeps releasing albums. This is from an album called The Long Wave Home, or just Long Wave Home, actually, and it's called Love is Salutation.

Love is Salutation. Jessica Hoop, A Long Wave Home is the name of the album. Well worth getting a copy of this. It's a lovely album. And she did a really good low-key gig down here in Brighton earlier on this year, which I very much enjoyed. I won't be able to go and see the big gig with the band because I'm working on that day, but there we go. Now we come to a band called Les Big Bird. They come from Stockholm. And I'm reliably informed by our Swedish student who's staying with us at the moment that the track is called Hörkvinda. And one of my strange pronunciations, but I'm told that's how you say it. And it means the wing of the hawk. You can see why.

Leibig Bird, Jörg Winder. And that's from an album called Ruin Everything. One for the Cardinal there, I feel. Okay, let's move on. Let's go back to John Martin, John and Beverly Martin. And this is Primrose Hill from the Road to Ruin album.

Ah, there you go. Primrose Hill from the John and Beverly Martin album, Road to Ruin. I was just trying to look up who was... Oh, the saxophone... Ray Wally was the saxophone player on that. Hey, nice bit of playing. Okay, can't be quiet and gentle for too long, can we? This is Annie's Running for the Train. Sister Mary Elephant.

And he's running for the train. That was Sister Mary Elephant, a.k.a. the Elephant Brothers. That came from Talking Elephant Records as well. It's from an album called Just a Dream, which is out now. And now we come to Dave Bronze and my very good friend Sally Minier. This is I Will Go from the Fellowship album.

Excellent. That's a track from an album called The Fellowship by a guy called Dave Bruins. I don't know how you pronounce it. It's got an O with a crossing out through it. Anyway, I will go. There's another track from them coming up on next week's show. I didn't have time to fit it in on this week, but yeah, it's good to hear Sally singing again. Anyway, let's go back to Nick Carlisle from Three Studies of a Half Human, and this is the title track from that very album.

Three Stunnies of a Half Human, and that's the single edit, actually, of that track, and the longer edit is on the album, which I don't have. But there we go. He always does interesting stuff, Nick Carlisle. I mean, he's never sort of sits into one style, and I like the fact that he changes and moves around and does things. That's excellent. Now we go to something almost completely different, another one of those screaming U-turns that we do so much on this show. This is from a band called Shape Navigator. A band called Blue Lights, and the album's called Shape Navigator Journal. Anyway, it's a track called Margate. Been there many times in my youth.

That was Margate by Blue Lights from the album Shape Navigator Journal. interesting piece of, yeah. Anyway, let's move on to someone called Grum Trench. And he has an album which is from Canada. And it's a story. But I'll give you the beginning of it. Vespa, a small bat in a dark wood, awakes alone. He's forced out of his colony for, of all things, having a white nose. The elders believed it to be a bad omen, and the rest of the community agreed, so Vesta left. Not even his parents wished him well. And it carries on from there. This is a track called Plant Eaten by Fawns.

Leave the thunder going in the background there, shall we? Plant Eaten by Fawns by Grum Trencher. And it's called The Bat and the Hellebore. Interesting. I don't know if there's any vocals on any of the other tracks, but interesting enough to put on here, I think. Let's go back to Lee Big Bird. And this is called Big Flood from Ruin Everything.

0: it was probably about 5,000 people, but I'm kind of guessing on that one. I think it's around 5,000 people. I think that Radio 4 itself is actually, so the network, the radio station, there aren't that many people that work for Radio 4, but the people that make programs for different radio stations, they work in different departments. So the BBC is sort of split up into lots of different areas. And I work for a department called Factual, and that means that we make factual programs, so not dramas or readings, but we make documentary fact-based programs that might be in music or it might be in speech. And there's probably, in the London area, probably about 1,000 of us doing that every day. So there's quite a lot of people.
1: Thank you, Dad. That was really nice, or Rami. And so I've got a question now. What is it you like so much about radio?
0: Wow. When I was a young man, and before I got into radio, I didn't have a television in my flat. I just had a radio, and I always listened to the radio as a kid, and I was fascinated by it. And I would just love the way that the people say that radio makes the best pictures because the sound, the words that they use are so important, and they spark your imagination, so you can get. Really, you can feel like a radio a presenter, a person is speaking right just to you and really inside your head, and they create these amazing images which sparks your imagination. So I think radio is a much more powerful way of telling a story than television. I mean, TV does have wonderful images and there are some amazing things you can see, but I think when you want to tell a story, radio is the most creative way of doing it. That's just my opinion, though. Other people will have other views.
1: Well, that was very interesting. Thank you. We're not done yet, but would you like a song to play? Any of your favourite songs that we could play?
0: Oh, gosh, I'm not sure you'd have any of my favourite songs.
1: Oh, no, on YouTube. We go on YouTube.
0: You put me on the spot now.
1: No, we don't use YouTube.
0: How about an old one that's related to what we're talking about? It's called Video Killed the Radio Star.
1: What's it called?
0: Yeah, it's called Video Killed the Radio Star by Buggles. See if you can find it on YouTube.
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2: Well, I've got one here. Should we do your dad's one after, or should we do it now?
1: Yeah, let's do it.
0: Do it later on. Why don't you find it later on and do the one you were going to do now.
2: Okay, thank you, and you're listening to Kids Catastrophe, and this is just one of Justin Timberlake's thing, but it's not new at all. Okay.

0: feeling me? Let's do something. Let's make a bet.
1: Okay. Hello. Hi. And welcome back. Hi. With my dad. Say hello.
2: Say hello. Dad?
3: Yes, I'm here. Talking a bit quiet, but I'm here.
1: Okay.
4: Oh, we need to say you're listening to Kids Catastrophe. And
2: yeah.
4: If you see my name on the website, you know it says J-U-S-T-I-N. That's not the way it's spelled. Because you know Justin Bieber got attacked on stage yesterday.
2: Did he?
4: Yeah, he what got happened? In Dubai, he got attacked and a piano fell over and smashed.
1: How, why and did he
4: I
1: get
4: don't
1: attacked?
4: Wanna, I don't want to... I don't... I just don't like that name. So, can... So, I'm known as Justin with the Y-N, and that's actually my proper name.
1: Oh, say, okay.
4: So, if you see it on the website, don't think I'm...
1: So,
4: like
1: we're just
4: going
1: to ask a few more questions. You can email us in any more questions. We're going to play my dad's song, which we found on Spotify, and...
4: Well, one thing I need to say, in Grace Air, it's sort of place at the Basvic Fields. It's like this renovated church. They have this mosaic making thing in the. Oh yeah, we could talk about the open houses.
1: Okay.
2: No, and also the Basvic Field. Mm-hmm. What's meant to be.
4: And happening. They're doing mosaics there for a not a lot of amount of money, and it's on the Saturdays and Sundays, all the days that the open houses are on. And there's also some house
1: Justin after
4: okay but there's also some house that you can draw whatever you want on.
1: Yeah, Justin done that. Okay, so Dad, hello.
3: Yeah, hello.
1: I'm just gonna ask you a few more questions and then you can get on with your work. So Charlie's got a question for you.
2: What's the best bit about being on Radio 4?
3: The best bit is that I think the Radio 4 is a unique radio station. There's nothing like it in the entire world, I don't think. So the best thing about listening to Radio 4 is that you can just hear the most amazing stories in such a short space of time, and it's really diverse. The best thing about working for it is I think that they're just a really interesting, creative bunch of people. They really try and encourage you to come up with interesting new ideas, challenging as well. But the best thing is they help you do your job by giving you lots of support.
1: Okay, thank you. I've got one, and Justin can ask you.
4: Can I do my one?
1: Okay, Justin, yeah, got a question.
4: So what's it like? Is it a really easy job, or is it a really, really, really hard job?
3: Well, it was hard when I first started because it was all so new, but you just have to really... I think it's easier if you really, really love radio. I think if it's something you want to do, then you'll find it challenging, but you'll find it easy. I mean, what happens is that because it's not a very well-funded industry, so you need to really be creative with the little money that you've got. But one of the best things about it is that you're, as a radio producer, you have loads of control over what you do. So there aren't lots of people telling you what you should do, which is what happens in television a lot of the time. So, and you can really, even when it's really challenging and really tough, because you've got lots of deadlines and you've got to get your material out really quickly, it can be just really, really satisfying and rewarding. And you know, and you get to work with so many different people in a really short space of time. So in my department, you know, we work with lots of scientists, but we also work with people who are, you know, these days quite famous, like Brian Cox, for example. We do a regular program with him. And also Jim Arcolini, who's another broadcaster who works on TV. But we can also, you know, we go off and record on farms, and we work with animals, and we meet lots of people who are at the cutting edge of science as well, people, researchers, but also even patients who are undergoing special new medical procedures. So I mean, it can be very tough and challenging, and things have to happen very quickly, but it's really, really rewarding if you enjoy it.
1: Okay, I've got a question. I just lost it. What was your worst moment on radio?
3: Ooh, that's a tough one. I've had a few. So one of the things was, once I was producing a live show, and one of my guests didn't turn up, and they were stuck in traffic, so we had to go on air without him. And we had to basically get the other guests in the show, they were talking about something, I can't remember what now, to just sort of fill in for him. And then suddenly he arrived in the studio, and we had to get him in really, really quietly, pretend like he'd been there all the time. That was a pretty bad moment. Another time, I travelled all the way up to Manchester to interview somebody, and I forgot to bring my recording kit with me, so I had nothing to record them on, and that was really embarrassing and very silly. So I had to go all the way back to London again and get it. So that was a bit crazy, and that was probably one of my worst moments. I also remember in my early days, I was a reporter, and I was live on air on a programme called You and Yours, and I practiced, you know, very hard to do this one short bit of interview that I thought I could do, and I did it all fine. And then suddenly, I was wearing headphones, and suddenly in my ear, the producer says, quick, keep going. We've got to fill for the next 2 minutes. And I had no idea what I was going to say. Fortunately, the presenter looked at me and realised I had run out of things to say, so he started asking me some questions, and a bit like you're doing, and I just kept answering until I was told to stop. That was pretty nerve-wracking as well.
1: And what was your first ever moment on radio like, when you first came?
3: Well, the first programme I ever made, gosh, that was such a long time ago, it's very hard to remember, but I do remember rushing home to, I think it was a science programme, no, it was an arts programme, that's right, it was an arts programme, and I do remember rushing home so I could switch on the radio and listen, and because at the end of the radio programmes, they often say the name of the producer, and I got my mum and dad to listen as well. And then at the end, the producer said, the continuity announcer said, and the producer was, and they got my name wrong. So I remember that was quite funny.
1: Okay, so I think we're going to leave it at there. So we're going to play your requested song, and do you want to say bye to everyone?
3: Well, yeah, thank you very much for having me on. It's been a real pleasure talking to you.
1: Thank you for coming. It's been really interesting. Yeah.
3: Brilliant. Okay, well, thank you. And take care.
4: Yeah, thanks for coming. And bye. Goodbye.
1: Bye. So this is...
2: Bye.
4: This is still Kids Catastrophe, which is good.
1: We're still going to carry on because we've still got quite a long time. So we're going to play my dad's requested song, which is The Buggles' Video Killed the Radio Star.
4: Yeah, and then after we'll talk about Sats and we'll talk about Open House and then we'll talk about everything else.
2: And the Batterick Field.
4: Yeah, because Gove is pooey. I hate you, Gove.
2: I agree. We're not really allowed to say this, but I agree on that one.
4: Yeah, well, see you later. No, wait, no. Well, you're still listening to Kids Catastrophe in 3, 2, 1.

0: Hello and welcome back to Kids Catastrophe.
1: Yay!
0: And somehow I've managed to fit my iPod in Joseph's iPhone case for some random reason.
2: Justin, you haven't turned the microphones on.
0: Yeah, they're on.
2: Oh, sorry. Okay, so that was my dad. Everyone give him a round of applause.
0: Woo, yay! And now we're going to talk about open houses.
2: Sats.
0: Woo!
2: Next week.
0: And Charlie started screaming.
2: Going to worry everyone who's in year six and having it next week.
0: No!
2: So close to my birthday.
0: Well, guess what then?
2: What?
0: Wait a sec.
2: Tell me.
0: No, not yet. Still not yet. I need to get it ready.
1: Where's this? Here we go. We've got our kids' catastrophe thing set up now, and
0: so look at
1: this is the account picture.
0: They can't see it, Charlie.
1: Well, I'm just showing you guys, so
0: yeah, but we saw it because you took
1: and we've got all of the details and everything. And anyway, if you wanted to, well, look at our website. Yeah, everything's on, so excellent.
0: Wait a sec.
1: Oh, it says I'm online in there. Yay. So that's good.
0: Wait, it's going to come on.
3: So, I'm just going to say something quickly about...
0: I need to say...
3: Up the road from me, there's this thing called Basvic Field next to Dyke Road Park.
0: This is for Joseph.
3: And these people are planning to build this school on it called King's School.
2: King's
3: and what
0: it's King's
3: or whatever it's King's just say King's School, and they're gonna build it all on Basvic Field, so Stanford Juniors, our school, won't be able to use it. Cardinal Newman Catholic School, the
2: Woo,
3: big
2: no more
3: one
2: running
3: next
2: around
3: door,
2: the field
3: next door won't be able to use it, and Basvic themselves won't be able to use it. And then if they built King's School on it, they won't be able to use it because they've used all the space up building the thing on there. So, yeah, it's annoying. And there's a petition and everything. And you can sign that and stuff. And that's what I wanted to say.
0: Well, the only upside is we don't have to run around the field anymore.
3: Well, we won't be at the thing anyway, so... So it doesn't matter.
4: Another one bites the dust.
0: Yeah.
3: Another one bites the dust.
0: Yeah. So Justin, weren't you going to talk to us about
2: open houses?
0: I think I said this before, but they got these open houses, and my iPod switches off. Really open houses, it's like all this artwork, which is really good. And in one house, it's not really a house, but there's this renovated church called Grace Air. People who work for... It's just this art place. You can create mosaics for a really little amount of money, and it's really good. And last year, there was some... thingy where you could just draw on the walls, draw anything you wanted on straight on the walls, and then they're going to paint it over for the Sunday, and then you can draw anything you want on the Sunday, then they paint it over again. I don't even know what I put on Another One Bites the Dust.
2: So didn't you say that one about the houses, Justin?
0: About the houses? Oh yeah, the open houses.
2: No, I mean the one you drew on.
0: What do you mean?
2: The one you got to draw on the walls.
0: Oh yeah.
2: Said about that.
0: Yeah, I said about that. That's what I was just saying and yeah. Have you ever been to any open houses?
2: I've been to a few. I went to a few at Christmas. They were pretty good.
3: Never been to a thing. There's one on the other side of the road, but I doubt we'd go to that. I don't know why.
0: I really doubt we'll go to that one.
3: But I'm serious, so I doubt we will.
2: Justin, do you want to explain what an open house is?
3: I don't really mind if we don't go either.
0: It's a sort of house that's open, it's got lots of artwork. And, yeah, it's really good because... you can see the artwork and sometimes you can buy it, and they're really fun. And there's this mosaic thing that I go to every year, like I was saying. And then you can create any mosaic, which is really nice for the people there. Yeah. Oh, and I'm looking for a new iPod Touch 4 cover. I know this is really inappropriate, but if you know any good places to get them from, please tell me, because my cover that I got from Asda is literally falling apart. So if you know any ideas about a cover that flips back and is made of leather and it's under £20, please email into our email. That is
3: bhcrkids@live.com. BHCR, just again, BHCRkids at live.com. That's it, yeah.
0: Etc. And another thing that I found out this morning, there's this, lots of people would have heard of this game called Sonic. Well, there's this one called .exe, and .exe means an executable file, which means a Windows file. And it's just this creepy version of Sonic, where Sonic's some...
3: Sonic's a hedgehog, a popular hedgehog.
0: And Sonic turns like evil.
2: He doesn't look
0: It's just
2: like
0: a really creepy game. I wouldn't even recommend it. Why did I even talk about it? I'm poo.
2: Sonic doesn't look much like a hedgehog.
0: He just looks like a big scruff...
2: Blue alien.
0: Hi, I'm from Alien World, and I'm a blue...
2: Hey.
0: Oh, I know. Joseph, when's your birthday?
2: On Saturday.
0: Well, guess what?
2: The 11th.
3: Oh, the day after my mum's, which is on a Friday.
2: The 10th. No, it's the
3: 9.5. I'm going to put on another song now. I think Justin's got one. Justin, have you got a song? Or Joseph might get one.
2: I'll get one.
0: Happy birthday. Well, that's for you in advance, Joseph.
4: Thank you for celebrating my birthday.
0: Thank you for being very happy.
2: I got this song which I never listen to anymore.
0: I've got another song.
2: Written in the Stars by Tiny Temper.
0: Or we could do...
2: I haven't listened to it in ages, so...
0: Or...
2: really know what it's
0: we
2: like.
0: We could do...
2: Well, I've already got mine plugged in.
0: Yeah, I've got mine plugged in.
2: Justin?
0: Oh, yeah. Let's put your one in. Okay. 3, 2, 1... I'm missing

0: Hi, and welcome back to Kids Catastrophe. And the rest of this show, we're going to be talking about SATs because it's just horrible.
1: Well, it's okay. Apparently it won't affect us at secondary school.
2: It affects the school's reputation.
1: Does it now, Mr. Charlie?
2: Yeah. Oh, look, I've got an angry dinosaur.
1: What are you talking about?
2: I've got this app on my
1: iPad. We don't speak Charlie. Sorry. Please translate.
2: I've got this app, this game on my... Oh, no! My granny...
1: What do you say now? My granny died.
2: I've got this app on my iPad, this game called Angry Gran Run, which is this really angry granny.
1: Just like Temple Run or...
2: Yeah.
1: And games like that. I think it might be made by the people who made... What's it called? You know, the street one, where you're the kid.
2: I'm not sure.
1: Subway Surfer.
0: Oh, yeah, that's good. Subway Surfer. Mm-hmm.
1: It's probably just like Subway Surfer.
0: I know that.
2: It is.
0: It's a good game.
1: Justin, where's the back of my kit?
0: Oh, yeah.
1: So, Justin, why are you going to talk about SATs?
0: SATs are just... well, they're nice because you get a cross on the top of it, but then...
2: Yeah, we do.
1: As like a breakfast. But another thing I was going to say, apparently the level 6, if you're doing a level 6... Basically, level 6 is when you get high enough scores in tests we've done at class and you're in the level 6 group. Apparently, the SATs level 6 is like year 9 stuff.
0: Yeah, that's a fact, yeah.
1: Justin's in level 6.
0: No, but I haven't actually achieved level 6.
1: Maths.
0: And reading.
2: Well, I'm getting a lot more
1: level
2: 6
1: this
2: now, a lot faster. Yes, I'm getting really angry and I'm kicking all these people for miles. It's so
1: fun. Please translate again.
2: I'm kicking these punks on this game.
0: Cletus is whittling and Apu is scratching.
1: Sorry, I don't speak Justin either. What are you talking about?
2: I'm sorry about this. It's just I'm addicted to this now. I got it like 10 seconds ago.
0: Pierce is just saying we need to talk into the mic.
1: Okay, so that means you, Charlie. Charlie Stevens.
2: I can't take my
1: get a spanking for that.
2: I'm 110.
0: Charlie.
2: Okay. 125.
1: So, yeah, SATs is going to be okay. It's next week. No.
2: I've got the weird dinosaur.
1: We're doomed. Doomed, I say.
2: It's okay, though, I suppose.
1: Okay, I don't really know what to talk about.
2: No, me neither. I'm just talking about my granny. I'm kicking all these random people into the air.
1: What's your granny called?
2: I called her Margaret.
1: Margaret.
0: An angry gran.
1: We're making songs at the moment in music.
0: Yeah,
1: it's really
0: we are.
1: Fun.
2: No!
1: Justin
2: dead.
1: Goes, the computer rage. He can't stop the computer rage.
0: And Joseph is...
2: Oh,
1: it's so weird that it's like the Easter... Bunny went to my house. He went to the fridge and he took a big mouse. The mouse was grumpy. He was called Jim. The bunny didn't like it, so he threw him in the bin. Yeah. And we have this awesome rapping part where he goes,
0: I got 20
1: angry
0: donuts.
1: Like digging holes. Angry. What?
0: Look.
2: Yay, I'm booting punks.
0: I got 20 donuts. Yay.
1: Yeah, you're not allowed to eat in the studio.
0: Oh. True. So about SATs, I'm happy that I got 20 donuts.
2: We need to put on some music.
1: I'm going to put some up.
0: We've only got 5 minutes left, though. So thank you for watching to the Kids Catastrophe Show.
1: This is...
0: and
1: thank
0: goodbye.
1: You for watching Kids Catastrophe.
2: Listening to Kids Catastrophe.
1: Beat It by Michael Jackson.

0: Sorry about the horrible stutters. Well, it's just going all dodgy right now. Okay. See you later, and...
1: Oh, not again!
0: Oh, Charlie, shut up with your farm bill.
1: Yes, no. I am enjoying Angry Grand Run. Give us a fire.
0: Okay, goodbye, and this is Kids Catastrophe.

I was saying. I hope you can hear me. You're not dreaming. I've discovered that you're most definitely awake. And if you happen to know what time it is and what day it is, that can only mean one thing. Of course, you're going to be listening to the Eclectic Empress. Empress, where are you? I'm sure she won't be long.

0: Yeah, like I said before, I'm back. You are with the Empress, and this is the Power Hour. And what an incredible voice, I'm sure, as I said before, you recognize it from 2 years ago on The X Factor. I thought, personally, she should have won, of course, and she is a winner, as far as I'm concerned. Well, look, what more proof do you need? You just heard her sing again. That is Too Good to Lose. I happen to like that particular version of it. And we're going to continue with some more fabulous music. But before we do, I just wanted to mention, I did have a surprise for you next week, but, well, Chris, I don't know if he's in the background there listening. Chris, you're there, aren't you?
1: Yeah.
0: Yeah, he kind of let a little bit, I won't say the cat out of the bag, you let the kitten out, didn't you? It was the kitten out of the bag, not the cat, just a bit. I told him, don't let the cat out. The kitten should, of all things, the kitten should be protected by the big one, right? But we let the kitten out. Because it's a smart kitten and it's coming back. It's already back in, so there you go. So all is safe, all is safe. Let's continue on. Yes, I'm a bit bizarre, aren't I? But that's what makes it exciting, because you never know what I'm going to say next to you. And why should you? Yes, by the way, your mission for this evening is to stay right here with the Empress until 8 o'clock. Should you decide to accept it, of course you will. Would you say no to the Empress? You've never did before. We made a deal, remember? And the deal is to stay with me from 7 till 8 and tell your friends, well, to come in, really, and join you. Okay, that's the mission.

Yes, that unmistakable sound of, what else? Mission Impossible. Except it's kind of ironic because these missions they went on were, they made them possible, didn't they? I mean, most of the time anyway. That's the whole point of it, right? Not being defeated. Being able to take on whatever comes along. And you are with the Empress, and it is the Power Hour. And last week we were doing quite a bit of traveling together. We went to Germany, France, just all over the place, really. You never know where I'm going to take you, do you? The element of surprise. Let's carry on with some more amazing music. And what I'm doing tonight is I'm actually playing, every couple of months I select some songs that are my favorites. And you're listening to them. You probably recognize this one.

Yeah, of course, that's Florence and the Machine. And No Light, No Light. One of my favorites by that group, actually. I think it's one of the best ones. And you are with the Empress on a Tuesday night. Where else would you be between 7 and 8 o'clock? Come on, don't make me come down there, as they say. Don't make me come over there. You're with me, aren't you? And you're staying with me till 8. It's as simple as that. Let's carry on with some more music, some soulful sounds now from the past.

funky music, of course. And that's going quite a bit back in time. Not so far back that you've suddenly forgotten all about it. Some things live on and on and on through generation to the next generation, if you know what I mean. But we're going to carry on with something. Like I said, this is my favorites night, what I call the favorites night. I wait every couple of months and I sort of round them up. I thought, okay, yeah, you'll do. And they'll more than do. And this next one is quite unusual. I want you to listen to this. Check it out, baby. Do you know? That's not what I had in mind, but we'll sort that out as well. Here's what I had in mind. Are you ready? Love this.

Incidentally, I think it's time I mentioned to you that on the 9th of June, we're having a very special event. It's called the Big Event. It's Brighton and Hove Community Radio's Cabaret Fundraiser. And I want you to be there, darling. Well, where? I'll tell you where. St. Martin's Church Hall. Lewis Road, Brighton. So if you're a Brightonian, you should hopefully know where that is. If not, bring out that reliable A to Z. You can't go wrong with that, can you? But it's not like you're just finding out on the last minute. I'll be keeping you posted on it. So don't forget. And you may even get to meet the Empress. Of course you will. I'm going to be there, darling. You know that. Enjoy this music.

Do you know, I really like that song. It's called Aphrodite's Shoe, and it's by Loop Guru. And the interesting thing about that is if you listen to the sort of rhythm section going on there, you may actually agree with me that doesn't it have a little bit of a sound like a reggae beat to it? Just a bit? And on top, of course, of the song, it's got some other kind of sound going on. And I really tend to like songs that sort of blend different genres together. It makes life more interesting. You know, this is how we get whole new sounds. It's the mixture, isn't it? It's not that what I call thoroughbred music. I know that refers to dogs and, well, mainly dogs, whatnot. Cats, maybe? I don't know. Anyway, enough of that. We won't babble on about all that. Now, here's another great song by a lady with a really nice voice. And you may or may not have heard this before. You are with the Empress, of course, on a Tuesday night. And it is the Power Hour. I think you know that by now, don't you?

Hear the sound of Desiree, and I feel so high. Do you know, the first time I heard that song, I actually said to myself, well, that voice sounds familiar. I said, wait a minute, is that Anita Baker? Because I could, obviously it wasn't, but if you really think about it, I could actually hear Anita singing that song. Anita was very big back in the 80s, so she was incredible over there in the States and North America. You know, if you fell in love, you had to have Anita Baker playing in the background. It was simple as that. She was one of the hottest things in the 80s for romantic music, like Sweet Love and all those incredible songs. And who knows, she might surprise us one day and come out with some music. We miss you, Anita. And those of you who are not aware of who she is, well, I'll make you aware, because I did play some music by her once or twice, and you might hear it again. So you were the Empress, by the way. I think you know that. And it is the Power Hour. And speaking of romantic music, let's listen to this next one.

Yeah, the sound of Ren Harvey in Through the Night. And speaking of love, for this next song, I want you to do something. Well, not all of you, but some of you. Those of you who have just recently met someone special, maybe you just got engaged recently, I want you to do something really special. This is a bit of a long, sort of a long introduction to the song. Takes a while to sort of kick in. So in the meantime, I'm going to get you ready for this song. You'll see exactly what I'm talking about. Okay? Now here's what I want you to do. This is your mission. All those in love tonight, say yes. Okay, I can hear you around the world. America, Europe, Germany, La France, China, wherever you are. Japan. Hello to Sarah in Japan. It's somewhere in the morning, on a Wednesday morning in Japan right now. She does have a boyfriend. I assume she's in love. I hope so. So here's what you do. If you're sitting with your significant other right now, and you both, make sure you both have your laptops turned on, your headphones on. And please, if you're going to make that hot drink, get on with it now, because I want you sitting together with your laptops, holding hands, and maybe you're pouring out a glass of wine right now. That'd be a good idea. Get that wine out, your favorite, preferably red. It's better for you, isn't it? Okay. You got your laptops on together? You make sure you are both tuned in to what else would you tune into but the Power Hour with the Empress. Because I'm going to do something very special for you with this very special song. But it's got to be that special person. You cannot just have any, like, a friend over, you know, for the evening visiting, saying, I love you because you're my friend. No, no, no. We're talking about somebody really, really special that makes your heart beat a little bit quicker whenever you see them. Do you know what I'm talking about? Of course you do. All right. You got your laptops together turned on? Got your drink? Favorite chairs? Holding hands? Looking into each other's eyes? Are you ready? Get ready, darling. Because this is for both of you. Okay.

What a song. Unmistakable sound of Mr. Isaac Hayes, of course. And the look of love going back in time. This is dedicated to all the lovers out there, all those people engaged to be married or just simply loving each other. And your mission this evening as lovers was to sit there with your laptops together, tuned in to the Eclectic Empress on the Power Hour, which is almost over. And speaking of over, I'm going to end with this lovely song that I think is great. Get your dancing shoes on now, please. Okay, enough passion. Getting a little syrupy here, a little bit too much sugar. I have to sort of water that down a bit. Are you ready? Of course you're ready. Get ready for the next song. And incidentally, before I forget, well, I wouldn't do that to you. We have what is called the big event coming up. Not right away. It's going to be on the 9th of June at St. Martin's Church Hall, Lewis Road, Brighton. And you never know who's going to be there. In other words, just show up. There's going to be food, jugglers, entertainment, I'm sure. And just think you finally get a chance to meet the Empress. The Eclectic Empress. Okay? Now, this Power Hour is very nearly over. But I'm not leaving you because let's just call it a temporary pause for 1 week. It's a very long pause, isn't it? I will be back next Tuesday, 7 o'clock till 8. And I'm whispering because I do not want to disturb this wonderful piano, which is my favorite part of the whole song. So stay in touch. Who cares about you? I do. The Empress. Good night, people.

0: Oh, well, well, well, welcome. Well, that was, of course, Howlin' Wolf.
1: Ah.
0: With Wang Dang Doodle.
1: Wang Dang Doodle.
0: Yeah, what a great title for a song.
1: Was that is that just the name of the song, Wang Dang
0: yeah,
1: Doodle?
0: Yeah, Wang
1: that
0: Dang...
1: was his partner. I like it, man, I like it.
0: Yeah, Wang Dang Doodle, the irrepressible sound of Howlin' Wolf. Well, it's a Tuesday, and this is the Nick Richards Show.
1: It doesn't sound like Nick Richards.
0: No,
1: it's a
0: more northern...
1: A novel version.
0: Version. Yes. No, this is Razor, of course, and I'm joined, or I'm with...
1: Me, Jonathan Bro here.
0: Jonathan Bro. And Nick's not here, and neither is Macca. Soaking up the first night of the festival.
1: Aye.
0: And they're off to see Stuart Lee at the Dome.
1: Yes.
0: So the draw of Stuart Lee is more than the draw of keeping you entertained, ladies and gentlemen, this evening. But we are here to...
1: They kept that a bit quiet, didn't they?
0: I've only they
1: just
0: did, yes.
1: Just about a week, like a month ago, really. Just got to saw a few clips and stuff.
0: Oh, no, I'll tell you what.
1: They're not there.
0: That's tomorrow.
1: That's tomorrow.
0: That's tomorrow. No, they're off to see the stage version of Fever Pitch.
1: Oh,
0: that's
1: yes.
0: Right.
1: Yes,
0: Stuart
1: yes.
0: Lee's tomorrow.
1: Right, gotcha.
0: And
1: yeah.
0: I think Nick's just on his way to that. So, yes, Fever Pitch. Not something I've read, but something maybe we could talk about a little bit later. But...
1: Yeah.
0: We have
1: track two.
0: We have track two.
1: Plenty of music then tonight.
0: We've
1: boys,
0: got a
1: girls.
0: Lot of music. We got a lot of music, and this is Johnny's choice. What have we got here, Johnny?
1: This is All the Young Folks, Peter Bjorn, and two.

0: the sound of Peter, Bjorn, and
1: John.
2: Yes,
1: Johnny.
2: Yeah, Bjorn and Johnny.
0: Johnny, Peter, Bjorn, and Johnny.
1: Yeah, so that's got lot to it, actually, does it? One, as soon as you hear that cheesy little like riff, you think, oh no.
0: From the home base advert.
1: Phrase so. Visions of Magnolia, isn't it?
0: Yeah.
1: Step letters and stuff.
0: And discounts that you can't refuse.
1: Yeah.
0: But that's the thing, isn't it? I mean, I love that. I love that.
1: But then the vocal comes in and it just sort of turns it around and it's got a really like haunting little tune, you know?
0: Yeah, and the sort of bongos and stuff that
1: are going on.
0: Sometimes adverts do. Yeah, do wreck a tune for you, don't they?
1: Wreck it, man. Wrecking balls, yeah.
0: I can't think of anything off the top of my head at the moment. I mean, maybe even stuff like, I think we had it as a Sacred Cow a while ago, The Boys Are Back in Town.
1: Yeah.
0: Which has probably been on countless adverts.
1: Yeah.
0: And those sorts of songs, you know, get ruined. Or, you know, All Right Now by Free or something like that, you know, ruined by
1: Wrigley's.
0: Exactly. But I know, it takes a really good song to kind of chop through that, doesn't it? But you can see why artists do it, definitely.
1: I think, especially now.
0: Especially Moby.
1: Well, it's the money, the money talks, isn't it? Because obviously the record sales aren't as much these days, don't they?
0: Yeah,
1: they've losing out on that revenue, and I think it's just too. Because a lot of underground artists get picked, don't they?
0: Yes.
1: Because I think they were an underground band before.
0: Yeah,
1: definitely broke them, didn't it?
0: Absolutely. I think one of my favourite bands, the Black Keys, do a lot. They put their stuff out on adverts so much, and it must be part of the old business plan, mustn't it?
1: We
0: have another. Just it's coming. It's going to come thick and fast this evening, ladies and gents. We've got another great tune. We're doing a bit of an alternate. I'm picking one. Johnny's picking one off. And this is my next one. This is by the man, as far as I'm concerned, the man. This is Marvin Gaye.

0: Yes,
1: that was the man. That was Marvin Gaye, and Got to Give It Up, Part One.
2: Part One.
1: I don't think I've ever heard Part Two though.
2: You're not.
1: Maybe it's just out. Maybe it's just him kind of talking.
2: I would like to call it Part One and then Part Two.
1: Yeah, keep people on the edge of the seat. But yeah, that's off a really good compilation. If you can still get it, called Funkology, One Nation Under a Groove. It's got quite curious. Quite a saucy little, quite a saucy little cover. I'm just staring Johnny Bro there.
2: That is quite saucy, isn't
1: it? It is, yeah, it is.
2: It's quite hot in here all of a sudden.
1: I know. Some lady draping honey over
2: is
1: her
2: that
1: body.
2: Honey? It
1: looks,
2: honey.
1: Yeah, it looks like. What's that got to do with funk? I don't know. But I'm not going to say it was a funny old week because that's our.
2: That's Nick's domain.
1: Yeah, that's
2: isn't
1: Nick's
2: it?
1: Domain.
2: I'm sure he's having a funny old week though.
1: Yes, I'm sure he has. But
2: what's
1: I had.
2: Oh, cool.
1: Go on.
2: No. He's just gallivanting, isn't he?
1: Yeah. So soaking
2: up
1: that
2: picture would be, wouldn't it? It's a bit of an Arsenal.
1: Yeah,
2: it's Arsenal's fans.
1: I haven't read it. I've read a lot of Nick Hornby, but I haven't read it. And Nick was, "Oh, you got to read it." And I'm like, "Well, you know, it's got that painful Liverpool fan moment where,
2: where
1: Thomas scores in the last minute." So, yeah, I don't know. I'm sure they'll enjoy it. And I'm sure I probably will do. And I should check out the book. But it's that kind of Arsenal Liverpool thing
2: gonna,
1: that puts
2: you know,
1: me
2: it's
1: off.
2: It's going to be like the last chapter. It's just heading towards that moment, isn't it?
1: Yes. Definitely. But I did have a strange old weekend, must say. I got a very, very, very good friend of ours, Sally, if you listen out there. She turned 30 on Sunday, and she had a barn dance.
2: Yeehaw!
1: Yeah, indeed. Yeah, barn dance. She tired out a village hall in the middle of flipping nowhere. And we were sort of scheduled to camp, which sounded like a great idea at the time when we planned it. But as we all know out
2: weekend.
1: There, the weather was horrific. And the famous last words of Sally's. Yeah, well, it wasn't line dancing. It was barn dancing. It's a little bit different. It's kind of, I think it's probably got its sort of Scottish roots, but the great thing about it is everyone can take part. Because they have someone telling you what to do.
2: Yeah.
1: So it's not like when you're down at the disco and you have to come up with your own moves. They tell you what to do. Can you hear something in the background there?
2: Is that Nick spying on us?
1: Yeah, maybe. Anyway, so they tell you all the moves and everyone gets involved and it's all very confusing and it gets more difficult and but it was great.
2: Were you holding your own then, Bernie, with the moves?
1: I was. Yeah, I've done it before. I've had experience. It's not my first time, my friend. No, I did it up in over in a wedding in Edinburgh and it's great. You get to dance with loads of different people, men, women, and whoever's there in between. And it's great. But we got back to the tents, and they were pretty soggy.
2: Wow.
1: I mean, a couple of members of the party.
2: Where was the dress? Was it a case? Could it have been a case of just pack up and go?
1: Some people did. In fact, the birthday girl left at 5 o'clock in the morning because her tent collapsed. and I also got woke up at six by another guy who'd slept in his car and left his light on, had to get the RAC out. It was the RAC, but he rang up the AA and then realised that he didn't have the AA breakdown cover and then rang out the RAC and it did take a long time. But it was great nonetheless, and I recommend if you're out there dancing in a barn.
2: A bit of band dancing. Was he giving it some yarrow?
1: Yeah, but people went all out though. People came with the check shirts and a little neckerchief. I didn't know.
2: No.
1: I was just urban.
2: Urban.
1: As
2: urban
1: usual. Jeans and a nice T-shirt.
2: You urban warrior.
1: None of this nice check stuff. Anyway. Johnny, you have, like,
2: my choice, my
1: choice. A riposte to my
2: last track. Yeah, my riposte to your Marvin Gaye and all things Motown and soulful and funkiness. Here is the one and only band for that moment is, can't remember now, it's Manic Street Preachers, of course.
1: Is it track 20?
2: And track 20 is Motown.

0: energy, for their attitude.
1: Yes, I think they're a band that divide a lot of people, I think. Hang on. There we go. It's all over. Yeah, that was Motown Junk off. We couldn't figure it out.
0: I think it's the first single EP before
1: Generation Terrorists. Yeah, I mean, a band I just loved as a kid.
0: I love them as well. I still love them. But, you know, always got time for them, really. I think they've managed to avoid all like the usual rock and roll cliches, haven't they? You know what I mean? And every single they put out is always, it always is like kind of makes you kind of think about what it's about and stuff, you know.
1: Yeah, I mean, I love the political element to what they do. I think a lot of people find that quite irritating. I've got a lot of friends that liked them when we were sort of 14, 15, and sort of say, yeah, I can't, they're just a bit too pretentious for me. And they are a bit pretentious.
0: Oh yeah,
1: I
0: absolutely.
1: Think.
0: Yeah.
1: But that's the appeal.
0: They've got a good reason for it, though, haven't they?
1: Yeah. I mean, they're
0: I don't think they've ever sung a song about love, have they? On Dannett Road, I love the Clash.
1: Yes, that's true.
0: They had that mad manifesto, didn't they? About what they were going to do when they first came out, didn't they? They were going to split up after their first album.
1: Really?
0: They were going to sell the first one, double platinum, and they made this massive declaration that they were going to split up in a big crescendo of rock and roll history.
1: It didn't happen, did it? They made about seven or eight albums.
0: They're still going on.
1: They need to pay the bills. But, you know, I mean, we're talking about the Holy Bible, which you said you confessed that you've never listened to. We're talking about the album here, not the best-selling book. Really, really, really intense. Very, very dark album, and not a pleasurable listening experience at all, actually.
0: Especially in hindsight, when you know what happened to Richie Edwards.
1: Yes. I mean, I think just getting hold of that album, just listen to it, even if you don't like the Manics. Just give that a go. See what you think. It's really unique. I think. I don't know whether it's good or it's terrible or it's controversial for the sake of it. I don't know, but it's certainly, you know, something that's interesting.
0: It's interesting to listen to.
1: It's got a lot of content to it. But I've had the privilege of going to see the Manics in a very weird situation in the Chester Northgate Arena, which is basically a leisure centre.
0: Right, sounds big.
1: Yeah, no,
0: but it's not.
1: It was a sports hall. Seriously,
0: got, like, the gym lines.
1: They hadn't even covered them, and they had these gym lines. And we turned up. I think it was one of these sort of, you know, when you used to get a postcard and a CD, and you sent it off, and you never send them off. But I actually, because I love the Manics so much, I sent it off. I got a postcard saying first dibs on tickets to this tiny concert when they did the This Is My Truth tour.
0: Yeah.
1: So in about I think 1999, something like that. And it was a great gig. They were brilliant, and they had a quite funny moment because the guys that I went with, one attempted to crowd surf.
0: Yeah.
1: But he didn't have the experience, and we were towards the back, and it didn't really work because no one caught him. So he went smack face first
0: onto that hard,
1: unforgiving surface. But it was a great gig nonetheless.
0: Smack.
1: Yes. But I've got my next track, and it's going to just
0: follow that, bro. Try it.
1: Yeah, I'll give it a go. It's an odd one by a band I really, really love, which a lot of everyone will know, the Pixies. But it's a strange version, what they call the surf version of their song Wave of Mutilation, and hopefully this will chill you out and relax you into the evening.

0: Yes, that was the Pixies. That was Wave of Mutilation, the surf version. I don't know if I like that better. The one of Doolittle's are much faster, but a great band. If you're not familiar with their work, you're missing out. You've got to go out there. You've got to go and buy Doolittle and Surfer Rosa and throw away all your other CDs for a week and save it into a great band. But that was, like I say, an unusual version of one of their more famous songs. But it is 32 minutes past 8. And it's time for the Sacred Cow. Yes. Now, the Sacred Cow, usually I have to speak fast over a ridiculous jingle, lots of moves over it. But, Johnny, maybe I should hand this to you. What is the Sacred Cow?
1: Well, the Sacred Cow is, by public perception, the all-time classic record. It can be a film, program, like an artist. But hold on, what have we got here then? There we go.
0: Thank you.
1: Some choice. But, it's public perception, and then... On the closer inspection, under the microscope, we will put that sage tune and ask those questions. Is it really a classic?
0: Yes, this is a sacred cow. We put it under the cow-shaped microscope. The microscope. Yes. Anyway.
1: Under the cow pat.
0: Should we just play and not say what this is? Okay. Just for maximum impact.
1: Yes.
0: Yes.
1: First chord. Come on.
0: Yes, indeed. Here we go.

0: course, it is
1: the Arctic Monkeys.
0: If you did not know that,
1: yes.
0: You must be deaf, or you've been in that country
1: under a rock for a long time. Slimy rock without any music. Yeah. Yes, Johnny, was this a mutual choice? I mean, you brought it along, but
0: I brought it along, yeah, and I just sort of thought that it's definitely a sacred cow.
1: Yeah, certainly
0: it wasn't day one, isn't it? You know,
1: yes.
0: This last sort of decade. When did that come out then, Razors?
1: Because you were a thief. And this is a copy. It doesn't say, but I think it's earlier than you think.
0: Let me have a little guess. It's freaking me out, actually. You reckon it's earlier than?
1: I think it's earlier than you think. Though I think it's. I would say 2004.
0: Yeah, it sort of just came out the same sort of time as the Libertines, wasn't it?
1: Yes, maybe even a little bit later than that.
0: Just off the the back, sort of the afterburners of that.
1: But we'll look it up, or our producer can have a look for us. But definitely a modern sacred cow, and we don't often have a modern sacred cow. We often delve back into the archives. Yeah.
0: It's the whole band, isn't it? It came off the back of the whole sort of internet thing, didn't it?
1: Yeah, MySpace.
0: MySpace, like, phenomenon. As opposed to that, you know, gigging, touring, Enemy.
1: Putting in the hard graft.
0: You know, putting in their dues. But, and off because of that, I think it sounded really fresh, you know what I mean? It sounded really exciting, the fact that it had come off the back of, like, you know, a lot of kids getting into the band, you know what I mean?
1: And I think it was great, yeah.
0: Record company out, I thought that was like that, as punk rock as that, you know what I mean, as 20 years ago, the statement.
1: Yeah, no, I totally agree with that. I mean, I think for that reason.
0: And you listen to the band, you know what I mean, and it immediately strikes you, doesn't it, that the guy Alex is like, a really talented lyricist.
1: Oh, great writers, really good. Some really good stories within a lot of those songs. I mean, that one isn't probably one of their sort of deeper sort of social commentary
0: it's just a great just
1: song. Great but it's just a great tune. It's a great tune. But what I think about that song in particular is it's much better if you get onto the internet and type Arctic Monkeys Jules Holland.
0: Yeah.
1: And when they perform this, and that really shows just how good they are, their energy, and the thing is they're not sort of clean cut or even that sort of typical. They're sort of a little bit geeky looking.
0: They're not here nor there, are they? Really,
1: they're really ordinary guys. You know, people are just
0: pretty much lads from the pub, really. You know what I mean?
1: Exactly. And I think that's great. They don't have that sort of rock image, or they don't have that sort of polished manufactured thing. They're really, just normal blokes playing with a great energy,
0: and they do seem to be really down to earth, don't they?
1: In
0: interviews, they don't start ranting and raving, sort of banging off about this and that.
1: I wouldn't say
0: dull. Sometimes you think, I wish they could give us a really good, a funny quote and stuff, you know, or be a little bit controversial. But you know, I mean, I suppose when you got that album to back it up, you know, you don't need to generate controversy, do you?
1: No, I mean, it had amazing success, didn't it? I mean, it sold ridiculous copies.
0: Yeah, it really gave us. I mean, the first Strokes, the White Stripes, the Arctic Monkeys, Libertines, the first part of that noughties decade was immense, and I think we've just sort of like spun a bit now. There hasn't been a band to come along to sort of in this
1: situation. There really is
0: that good, really, you know. Was that debut record too good? You know, could they not follow it up? Because since then, my interest has waned a bit with every sort of album that's come along. I know they got together with the Queens of Stone Age producer, Josh Hume, who's kind of like, I don't know, his influence is probably sort of...
1: Because they've had a record out recently, haven't they?
0: Yeah.
1: I'm so off the pulse that I don't know these things.
0: Yeah.
1: I mean, to me, this is new music. this album is it new? In fact,
0: only 30, bro.
1: Yes, I know, but I've only just picked it up, actually, from a charity shop. It seems to be appearing in charities. People seem to be... slinging it out. In this
0: times have moved on, haven't they?
1: In this disposable world. I was having an argument with some of my students about...
0: Not The Voice.
1: No, not The Voice. The new, you know, the new fangled music, they're all like dubstep.
0: Oh, right, yeah.
1: That's it, and about that. It's all about that at the moment. I was quite curious about it. Is it a bit old hat?
0: It's sort of... It's not the new kid on the block anymore, the new genre on the block. That's sort of...
1: Yeah, I've obviously got my thumb so far off the pulse. It's ridiculous. But yeah, I mean, it's amazing that album's turned up in charity shops. That's always my little measure of what's current or not. And I
0: behind the times, man. The Nick Richards show is behind the times.
1: It is behind the times.
0: Don't tell him. No. Bless him. He thinks we're still cutting edge.
1: No, we're anything but. We're as blunt as a butter knife, I'd have to say. But I suppose while we make our decision about whether it's sacred or not, I'm really, really not sure. I think we'll have a little bit of a tune. And this is Johnny. This is
0: it's your turn.
1: My turn. My turn. Is it track three?
0: It's track three, and it is a band that sort of came out with the sort of trip hop Bristol sound, sort of 90s, and Sneaker Pimps with Six Underground.

0: that was the Sneaky Boots with Six on the Ground. Beautiful tune. If you don't think, you think, mate, would you say so yourself there, bro?
1: I do like that one, yeah. But it is another one of those adverts.
0: It has been nicked from the adverts, I'm afraid.
1: But it
0: usually
1: is.
0: Usually after, like, years afterwards, it's like resurrected, doesn't it? And,
1: yes. Oh, yeah, they're one of those kind of. I've talked about this to Macca's, but they're one of these slight dinner party albums on, yeah, like Portishead. Yeah. It's a kind of. You can put it on a dinner party to come across as knowing your stuff. it's quite enough to ignore it, but it's great on its as a standalone song. It's a good one. But it'll slide into that genre for a little tiny
0: middle class. Jamie Oliver.
1: a bit of bruschetta. Yes, but the Sacred Cow certainly a non dinner party album.
0: No way, Jose.
1: Go first, please. Do.
0: I can't fault that first album, and I think. As a band, they're like vitally important, and it's certainly a Sacred Cow. In my eyes, and a lot of other people's eyes as well.
1: It's like you say, though. It is a shame they sort of faded away.
0: A teenager, I'm sure you'd be like banging their new stuff, you know.
1: Yes,
0: but it's just, I don't know. You just move on, don't you? Sometimes.
1: I think it's going to be a no for me.
0: No, I can't believe that.
1: Because
0: you're not doing just because you're sitting.
1: I'm not. Well, maybe a little bit. I don't know. No, I think that I don't think the breadth of material is really there to justify them as a Sacred Cow as a band. But I certainly think that song, and I don't know whether we were doing the song or the album for me as a Sacred Cow, just because of the, like you said before, the impact that it had when it came out and the performance and how that, you know, it must have inspired a lot of groups that maybe haven't quite emerged yet, if you see what I mean, that might sort of be in the woodwork and we might see it come out and we might see some good stuff on the horizon. So for me, that song and its impact is a Sacred Cow. But I wouldn't say that the Arctic Monkeys are for me. I don't think they quite earn their stripes.
0: Yeah?
1: No. So I suppose it's a.
0: That's a challenge. I'll throw down a challenge for you, bro.
1: It is.
0: Get their new album. Get their latest album.
1: And give it a go.
0: And give it a twirl.
1: Give it a go. I will do. Well, if you think any different, there are ways of actually communicating with the Nick Richards Show, and that's on. We put our show onto the SoundCloud, and that is soundcloud.com/Nick Richards Show. We also have a tweet, which is twitter.com/N for Nick. Richards Show, and we also have an email, which is nickrichardsshow@live.co.uk. So if you've got any thoughts about the Arctic Monkeys, or just thoughts that you want to share with us and our many bump. Many listeners out there, please do. But we've got a real, I keep scraping this flipping thing, we've got a real touch of class now, something that me and Johnny are definitely, even though this is my choice, are definitely in full agreement with. This is Neil Young.

0: Shimmering beauty.
1: Yeah, it's just, oh, man. Before I came to the show, and I was just, to be honest, I was just pulling things off the shelf. See, yeah, I mean, the stack I've got here, listeners, is... But this is the first one that came off the shelf for me. And I swear to God, there's nowhere to lie. I listened to this song three times in a row. it's great. And what I was, you know, what we were saying is the... Oh, I don't know whether this sounds...
0: You can't say Neil Young's one-dimensional, can you?
1: No, well, absolutely not.
0: He goes from country and western to pop music, and even electronica as well, you know?
1: Yes.
0: His infamous... electro-pop album of the mid-70s. I think it was a bit of a two fingers up to his record company at the time, wasn't it? I don't know if you heard of it.
1: I think so. I've heard some...
0: My mate's got it, actually.
1: I've heard some of that stuff.
0: It's not that bad, actually.
1: It's not that Transformer stuff, is it? Or
0: something
1: is it?
0: Like that, yeah. He's singing through a vocoder and stuff.
1: Yeah, I've definitely heard some. I mean, a friend of mine's a real big fan, so he'll play the odd obscure Neil Young thing. Yeah. Oh, this is great. Sometimes it is, sometimes it isn't. But, I mean, you can't go wrong with That Odd Man or some of the Buffalo Springfield stuff Cortez the Killer or that sort of era off the Zoomer album. I really like that's my favourite one. But yeah, just the he's singing about an old man, but he sounds like an old man himself, doesn't he, singing that? There's a kind of I don't know, quality to his voice that way beyond his years at the time.
0: Yeah. Just that respect he has, isn't he, for he's such a humane person, isn't he?
1: Yes, absolutely. And next tune, which isn't so humane, but it's brilliant nonetheless. And this is your choice, Johnny.
0: Big dance floor number. Yeah, it's a band called Justice, and with the help of Simeon Mobile Disco, and it's We Are Your Friends.

0: kings of that rock dance crossover. It's Justice. I remember we saw them at Somerset House, yeah. And it was one of those raining all day numbers in typical London weather. It was just rain. It was like the weekend, you know, it was constant rain. And then all the support bands came and went. Everyone was just in a really
1: bad
0: down yeah. mood. And then Justice came on, and the mood just lifted, you know what I mean? This little bit of light just shone through the dark clouds. And as soon as that big bass kick drum came in, it just like went right off.
1: Everyone just forgot. How miserable and wet they were.
0: In the end, it was like you two at Red Rocks. The rain actually made the gig because it was kind of like humid rains, you know what
1: yeah.
0: I mean?
1: Yeah. But everyone gets hot.
0: Yeah.
1: Sweaty and stuff anyway. Gig, you know? Yeah, no, I love that. I love that song. I love them.
0: Yeah, Justice. If you get to see them DJ, I had the pleasure of supporting them at Airstreams on New Year's Eve many years ago.
1: You did, my friend.
0: I did, yes. Oh, it was a great gig. And they were really up and coming. I've barely heard of them.
1: That's a cracking claim to fame, my friend.
0: They're some superb DJs, yeah.
1: Yes. Well, I really, really hope you've enjoyed this evening.
0: Yes,
1: without
0: yes.
1: our esteemed host, who's usually here, Mr. Nicholas Richards. We've got one more song to you before we bid our farewells. But we are back next week.
0: For part two.
1: Part two, part deux for more. Razor versus Johnny
0: Battlets.
1: Mashup. But this is. Oh, God,
0: keep bashing your head on
1: that. I keep bashing my head on this thing. I hate it. Yeah, this is one of my favourite bands, of one of my favourite albums.
0: Who is it? I didn't see.
1: It is The Doors, but it's not. It's certainly not a single, my friend, but it is certainly one of my favourite songs. And I would like to dedicate this to the wonderful Sally, who is 30 this week. And I would also like to dedicate this to the wonderful Rose.

0: Oh, yes. We're here.
1: It is now.
0: Anyway, we disappeared there for a minute, but I hope you've enjoyed the show. I've been Razor.
1: And I've been Johnny Bro.
0: Yes, we'll see you next week. Good evening.
1: See you later.
0: Bye.
2: Hello and welcome to the Fringe Festivals. It's a Brighton Fringe Festival and we've got a very, very special guest. My name is Susie Oddball and if you want to hear more, please go to me on susieoddball@mixcloud.com. So, and that's how you'll get any of the recordings from the Fringe Festival. But now we have a very special guest. We have Doris Daydream. Hello, Doris.
3: Hello there, Susie. Lovely to be here. You sound wonderful.
2: Thank you. And you do as well. And what beautiful voice you've got.
3: Oh, thank you so much.
2: Now, you're going to be doing a production, aren't you? And what's the production called in the Fringe?
3: Well, it's called The Doris Show, and it's a one-woman show, and it's a tribute to the wonderful, legendary movie star and singer, Doris Day.
2: Fantastic. And first of all, I would like to remind listeners where it's going to be, and then I'm going to ask you why you chose to put it on in Brighton. What do you think the world needs to hear about Doris? So first of all, where is the production and when?
3: Okay, it's going to be on at the Landon Theatre in Brighton, and it's going to be on Thursday the 14th, Friday the 15th, and Saturday the 16th of May, all at 7 o'clock in the evening. And it's a 1 hour show without an interval.
2: Fantastic. And what makes you want to put Doris Daydream on the Brighton Fringe?
3: Well, I visited the Brighton Fringe last year and I thought this is a fantastic, fantastic event. And I think Doris Daydream would be well received here. The whole show started off last year when I started to tour day centres, care homes, retirement villages and community centres. And the Doris Show was so well received. I thought, wouldn't it be great to send it, to give it to a wider audience? So the first show was in March at the Hampton Hill Theatre in Richmond, and the second lot is going to be now at Brighton Fringe Festival.
2: Fantastic. So if we've never heard of Doris before, what should we expect?
3: Well, she was a legendary movie star and singer in the 1950s and 1960s. And the whole evening is a very feel-good show with lots of sing-alongs because a lot of people know her songs, even though they were recorded in the 1950s and 1960s. But the whole show tells a story of her life, how she started and how she became a singer and how she became a movie star. And it's all about her husbands. There were four of those. And all about her leading men. And there were lots of them as well.
2: So what's the difference between leading men and husbands then?
3: Well, interestingly, you should ask that because she never actually appeared with any of her husbands on screen. Her husband number three was her agent. But no, her leading men, I mean, they range from Rock Hudson. Most people know her through her films with Rock. But also we've got Richard Widmark, we've got Jack Lemmon, we've got Clark Gable. And then, of course, you've got Ronnie Reagan.
2: Oh, my goodness me. What a selection of leading men.
3: I know, absolutely.
2: So in her life, because, you know, there's quite a lot of one women shows in the Fringe. In her life, what do you think will people learn from her life?
3: Well, I think they'll learn that she did not have an easy life of it at all. In fact, when she was starting out, she wanted to be a dancer. But unfortunately, when she was a teenager, she was in a car crash and she badly injured her right leg. And thereby, she became a singer. She had to give up her dream of becoming a dancer and had to become a singer. But the whole part of the show are these songs. There are 14 songs of them. And the whole show hangs around those songs. Things like Que Sera, Sarah, Deadwood Stage, Secret Love, which of course is from the movie Calamity Jane. Now, Calamity Jane was touring last year in the UK, and also the film is constantly being shown on TV. So she lives on, and she's popular amongst all generations, because when I was taking the show around the care homes, it wasn't only the residents who joined in with the songs, but also the staff and visitors who were much younger.
2: So there's songs like Que Sera, which also children actually know, don't they?
3: That's right, absolutely. It spans the generations.
2: What happens if you don't know the songs? Can you still sort of tune and hum? And what's the atmosphere going to be like?
3: Oh, absolutely. It's a wonderful, fun atmosphere. And the songs are very easy to follow, so people will have no problem at all. And, you know, and the choruses are very well known. The Que Sera one, for example, is probably one of the best known. But also things like Black Hills of Dakota. It's amazing how many people know these songs. They live on.
2: It's funny because I've actually toured her through the Black Hills of Dakota.
3: Really?
2: Yeah, I lived in Canada, but I went over to the other side of Canada, and Dakota was one of the stops we had, actually. That was an amazing place, that is.
3: Yeah.
2: I'm going to ask you about what do you think would be your favourite film to have starred in?
3: Oh, well, The Calamity Jane, by all means, yes, with the wonderful Howard Keel as Wild Bill Hickok. No, I think that would be a wonderful, wonderful film, although she does spend an awful lot of time on horseback. So that must have been a bit uncomfortable at times, especially when you were singing a song. But I think that movie is fantastic. Such energy, such vibrancy, and so many songs. There's so many songs that we all know.
2: Okay, that sounds great.
3: You know, from the Deadwood Stage right to the Black Hills of Dakota, the Windy City. There's so many of them.
2: Yeah, there is, isn't there? And would you say, without giving too much away, obviously, would you say that she was popular among actors and the film people themselves? Was she, did she win lots of awards?
3: Well, that's a very interesting question. Yeah. Well, she was nominated for lots of awards over the years, but she actually only received one of them. And that's, and I don't want to give a spoiler away, but she only got one award, would you believe?
2: Well, they'll have
3: but
2: to
3: yes,
2: come
3: she
2: and
3: was
2: see
3: very
2: that.
3: Popular.
2: They'll have to come and hear you say which one it was then.
3: Yeah, absolutely. But she was very popular amongst her leading men and all the directors and everything. Yes, definitely.
2: Is there anything that you would like to say? Because quite a lot of successful actors and actresses, they either carry on being successful, people like Dame Judi Dench and people like that, or something happens to them. Did anything happen in Doris's life that you would like to just give us a little taster about?
3: Well, of course. I mean, I think one of the most important things was her lifelong love of animals. And that started when she had this terrible car crash, because she had this little dog, Tiny, who helped her with her recovery. But also she actually retired from entertainment in 1973 and set up the Doris Day Animal Foundation to help stray animals and in support of animal welfare, which I don't think a lot of people know. And then she also got an award from the President George W. Bush for her services to animal welfare. So she always had a family of dogs. I think she lived with about 12 of them.
2: Did she ever meet the Queen's Corgi dogs?
3: Well, that would have been lovely, wouldn't it? No, I don't believe she did, no.
2: And I'm just going to ask our studio manager, Alan Cannon, who was the person here, the personality in Brighton and in Port Slade that had an animal rescue place?
4: You're not thinking about Dora Bryan, are you?
2: No, not Dora Bryan. It was someone else.
3: Was there a model? Wasn't it a model?
2: Lady, I know that she had an animal rescue in Port Slade, and she was she a singer?
4: Not Carol Cleveland?
2: No, not Carol. Carol,
4: you know who I'm talking
2: yeah,
4: about.
2: I do, yeah, from Monty Python's, yeah. No, there was a lady here.
4: Carla Lane?
2: Carla Lane, yeah.
3: Oh, yes, Carla Lane, yeah. Of course, yes.
2: I wonder if they ever met.
3: I wonder, yeah, that's amazing, yeah, absolutely. Yeah.
2: We might never know unless someone tells us.
4: We're all up there in heaven, kind of like the
2: yeah,
4: thing,
2: yeah. In dog heaven, I reckon.
3: Indeed, absolutely, yeah.
2: So You put this on. How many other touring places have you got as well?
3: After this, I shall be going to the Guildford Fringe Festival in September.
2: Oh, that's nice. That's a nice festival. I think that's quite new, isn't it?
3: I believe so. Yes.
2: Yeah, I think that is. And what do you feel touring? You've learnt about One Women shows.
3: Well, Susie, I've only actually started the beginning of this year. I mean, it's followed a year of going around the community centres, retirement homes and care homes. And really, I've only just started performing in theatres. So it's a new experience for me.
2: Very brave lady.
3: You know,
2: well, I love it. One of the things that attracted me towards your show was because you're a one woman show. And I know how hard it is to put on a show anyway, because I'm a performer.
3: But yes.
2: But a one-woman show is, you have to be there all the time.
3: Yeah, that's right. That's right. Yes, there's no let up. There are no co-performers.
2: And so why did you choose Doris for yourself? Did it suit your voice or?
3: Well, I started. I did my first public performance 4 years ago, and I did like the 1950s and 1960s songs, and I did a lot of Doris songs. And I was working with my vocal coach at the time, and I suddenly thought, well, wouldn't it be great to do a tribute show for Doris Day? Because there are tribute shows for most artists, aren't there? There's everything from ABBA to the Beatles, but there's never anyone has done anything on Doris Day. So I thought, wouldn't it be great? And so who would be interested in that? And I thought, well, the care homes, you know, because the demographic there will remember Doris Day. And so that's what I did. I put together this show and I took it round the care homes, and I was so warmly received. I thought, well, it would be great to take this to a wider audience. And so that's what I'm doing.
2: Oh, that is so nice. Is there anything you would like to say to the audience?
3: Well, do come along and join us and have a really good time and a feel good, and you know, go out of the theatre feeling great with a spring in your step and a smile on your face.
2: And you've got a website, haven't you?
3: I have indeed. Yes, it's dorisdaydream.com. But can I give out the link for people to get tickets if they would like?
2: Yeah, please do.
3: Okay, that is www.lanterntheatrebrighton.co.uk.
2: And you can also go
3: on Instagram.
2: Oh, yeah, go on.
3: On Instagram at Doris Daydream Tribute.
2: Great stuff. And of course, I think you've sent me all those details, so I can put those as well on Facebook as well.
3: Oh, that would be wonderful.
2: And if you want to go to the Lantern Theatre, I know you can buy tickets there as well. It's 77 Kemp Town. BN St James's Street, Kemp Town, BN21PA for people that need that. And the songs that we play, one is Deadwood, which I called something else. What did I call it?
4: It's Deadwood Stage, but yeah. Well, it's got a chorus line, isn't it? That's really,
2: which is popular.
4: We heard it a minute ago.
2: What's the chorus line of that one?
3: Whip crack away, whip crack away, whip crack away.
2: Calamity Jane, of course.

0: Yeah.
1: Short term memory kind of. That's
0: this is the age thing coming
1: can
0: in.
1: Can I just ask a question?
0: And also, okay, Sarah, Sarah, which everyone. Alan would like to ask you a question too.
2: Alan, go ahead.
1: It's just that you've got a bit of an American accent there.
2: Absolutely, yeah. Well, I'm putting it on for Doris Daydream, you know. Yeah, but right, it's Jackie. Yeah. I'm very English, you know.
1: Yeah, just wondered where you hailed from. That's right.
2: Oh, no, I hail from Surrey, actually.
1: Oh, right, OK. And downtown Texas, yeah.
2: Oh, definitely. Carmel, California.
1: All right, great.
0: Yeah. Have you got any future plans as well? You know, because if you're doing a tribute for Doris Day, as Doris Daydream, is there any other people that you would... Because I know that she was very close to Ella Fitzgerald, wasn't she?
2: She was indeed, yes. In fact, Ella Fitzgerald was her inspiration. That's how she started. You know, when she heard her on the radio, she thought, wow, this sounds great. I'd like to sing like her.
0: Yeah. So do you have your inspirations?
2: Yes. Well, obviously, Doris Day is one. But yes. I am looking at extending the show to include some other divas. But also Doris is now doing parties and events and corporate gigs and things like that. And then I'm also carrying on going around the care homes. I'm still in great demand for that.
0: Do you know, I've done care homes as well. Where I've done magic and juggling and a little bit of singing together with them. And isn't it strange how it all brings it back to the people, you know?
2: Yeah, absolutely. And it's very rewarding, you know, and then the feedback you get afterwards is fantastic.
0: Yeah, and it's so good for people with dementia. It really is.
2: Yes, yes, absolutely. And once the music starts going, that's it really, isn't it?
0: Yes. So I would say go to see Doris Daydream's show because you will feel better after.
2: Absolutely. That's wonderful.
0: Yeah. And thank you so much. One last word, a word of wisdom. And by the way, just to let the listeners know that I haven't rehearsed any of this with Doris Daydream. So, you know, I put people in the deep end, and this is the deep end. I want one wise word from Doris Daydream before
2: que
0: we
2: sera,
0: go.
2: Que sera, sera, of course.
0: I love it. I love it.
2: What will be, will be.
0: Fantastic.
2: That was Doris's philosophy, you know.
0: Thank you. And if you want to go and see the show, go to the Lantern Theatre. Where is it, Doris?
2: It's at 77 St James's Street.
0: Kemp Town.
2: 1PA.
0: Yeah, BN2, 1PA. And it's
2: Thursday, May the 14th, yeah. Friday, May the 15th, Saturday, May the 16th, all at 7 o'clock in the evening.
0: Yeah, and please enjoy it because I am going to go there and enjoy it. So thank you very
2: wonderful,
0: much.
2: Wonderful, Susie. I look forward to seeing you. We'll have to talk afterwards.
0: Okay, well, enjoy and listen to this song, which is coming up, which is Que Sera Sera, because that's your last words.
2: And thank you so much, Susie.
0: Thank you. Cheers. Bye.
2: Bye. Bye. Bye.

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coming out especially for Andy and Pauline Foreman Brown from home. The young Marvin Gaye from 1962. Hope you've had a good week wherever you are. We'll let you know what's going on, birthday celebrations and everything else as usual in just a while.

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1: Hi, everybody. I'm Archie Bell and the Drells of Houston, Texas.

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samples so many times, but none better than Archie Bell and the Drells themselves with Tighten Up the First Time Around. This is Leroy Hudson. Get to this, why don't you?

Leroy Hudson. Another man out of Chicago, going out to the 5,855 people who listened to the podcast last week via Facebook. Check in anytime with our group there, Soul Survivors Family. This is Jackie Moore at Atlantic Records.

In the 70s when it was released, that was Cutting Edge stuff from Jackie Moore, Time. Played in all the coolest clubs, but you never hear it anymore. Quick shout out to two old friends from Kettering Town, Marco Martinelli, happy birthday boy, and Ivan Miles, glad to catch up with you again in Milton Keynes. Remembering Mel Britt, who passed away last month.

Today's special is Memphis Soul Stew. We sell so much of this, people wonder what we put in it. We're gonna tell you right now. Give me about a half a teacup of bass. Now I need a pound of fat back drums. Now give me 4 tablespoons of ballin' Memphis guitars. This gonna taste all right.

King Curtis's Immortal Memphis Soul Stew from an album that you can pick up in Sainsbury's right now. I got it there last night. Three CDs in the package for just a fiver. Mostly Stax Atlantic stuff, but it's absolutely brilliant. This is going out for Jackie O herself. Wouldn't you agree? We've got a groovy kind of love.

groovy kind of love. We'd all like that, wouldn't we? Let's see what's going on then. Friday, 3rd of May, up in London town, London EC1R, 4QL. Crawdaddy are celebrating their third birthday at the Wilmington Arms in Rosebery Avenue there. Northern Soul, Mod, R&B and Ska. Saturday the 4th of May, the Sussex Soul Club are doing their thing again, and it's Ladies Night, all female DJ lineup, and that's going on at the Patching Village Hall, just outside Worthing, 8 till late, and don't forget to bring your own booze. I forgot to mention, Friday 3rd of May, Club Caliente up there in Peterborough, they're celebrating their third anniversary. Steve J's your host, along with Carl Fortnum and John Aldridge.

0: Nice, nice.
1: There's a big event going on Sunday, May the 5th, up in Sutton and Ashfield. 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
0: Yeah.
1: Anyhow, give it your support. 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Friday, May the 10th, up in Hartlepool at Hartlepool Town Football Club. 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Same night, May the 10th, it's Scrum Down in Brighton at Brighton Rugby Club. Alison and the Earthquakes live on stage with seven of Brighton's top soul DJs. And we've even got Mickey Fuller and Paul Clark to work together again. 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

Big shout out to everybody who got along to the Soul Survivors 7th anniversary on Friday night last. Ron the Shirt was there from East Grinstead. Paul Forrest, of course. And Tamsin from Eastbourne, who requested this particular Northern Soul classic from Barbara Mills.

0: It was just a B-side cut by a country and western singer, but it became an anthem on the northern soul scene. All right, ready for birthdays and celebrations with Alan J. Cannon. How you doing, mate?
1: Okay, right.
0: We'll see about that. Okay, it's the birthday today of Bradley Wiggins. How old is he?
1: He's got to be 33.
0: You're always 1 year out, 32. They get easier. Vernon Kay.
1: Oh, 33.
0: 38. The author, Terry Pratchett.
1: Oh, he's got to be 72.
0: 64. And he's not expecting many more birthdays, is he, poor fella?
1: No, no.
0: Daniel Day Lewis.
1: 55.
0: Your pin-up, Michelle Pfeiffer.
1: 49.
0: 54. And for a bonus point, spell Pfeiffer.
1: P-F-E-I-F-F-E-R.
0: Cool!
1: Strong on the spelling.
0: This is your best ever week. Andre Agassi.
1: A-G-A-S-E. Oh, wait a minute, how old is he?
0: Yeah.
1: Oh, right. Okay, 47.
0: He's 42. Try the spelling again, by the way, because I think you got that wrong. Agassi.
1: Two S's.
0: Correct. And Willie Nelson.
1: Oh, 75.
0: He's 79. Not bad, not bad. One of your better weeks.
1: Out by
0: four. Yeah. And on the soul scene, it's also the birthday of Ann Peebles, Cuba Gooding, Maxine Brown and Ray Parker Jr. And special greetings go out to John Paul Carey, the saint of Bangareris, near Belmullet in County Mayo. I reckon he's knocking on 70 now.

Fantastic sound there, a Nino Tempo. Now, on my trip to Sainsbury's last night, I picked up another CD, another triple CD. It just cost £3 for 75 tracks. That's less than 5p a time, or exactly 5p a time. And it's all the early Motown stuff, but the quality of the recordings are absolutely superb. And what makes it even more worthwhile, the quality of the sleeve notes on it by Michael Heatley. Absolutely brilliant. Like, it tells you an awful lot of the background stuff, exactly how Berry Gordy got it together again. And when you look at the recording dates of some of the tunes, you realise how fast they moved in such a short pace of time. You know, as Bill Miller elegantly put it, he did so by giving his performers a sound, a style and an act, and above all, pride and prosperity. In just 3 years, using local artists and very, very basic recording equipment, you know, they hit the jackpot. The first million seller, of course, was Money Barrett Strong's, but this was the first number one from the Marvel.

The Marvelettes from 1961. Please, Mr. Postman. Covered by the Beatles, of course. Whatever happened to them? These are the Astors. And

The Astors, Candy. A track that may well get an airing at the Vintage Soul in the Afternoon sessions. The last Sunday every month. You'll be too late for this week's, but Bank Holiday Sunday in May, it'll be a packer. These are Holland and Dozier.

Doja Holland found famous writers and producers with Motown, but Eddie Holland and Lamont Dozier had both tried to do their thing in the early 60s, and if you pick up that Sainsbury's CD, you'll find all their early efforts, but Berry Gordy consigned them to the studio, and it was another decade or so before they, well, Lamont Dozier struck gold himself on his own, and Black Buck, and whole host of tracks that he did, and coined a little bit of pay dirt for himself. Gene Chandler!

we're playing some lovely stuff this week. I'm sure you agree. Nothing Can Stop Me, Gene Chandler, came out on Dave Godden's Soul City label all those years ago. Congratulations to a lady who's become a great grandmother this week, Martha Reeves.

It's easy to fall in love with a girl like you. Martha Reeves and the Vandellas. 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

Robert Knight's Love on a Mountain Top. Where else would you want to do it? Lucy's giving me a very funny look, and just hang on, because she'll be sitting in this chair very soon. Anyhow, that just about wraps things up for another week from the Soul Survivors Radio Show. So good luck to Jackie O, to all the Soul Survivors family out there, and to Marco Martinelli on your birthday today up in Kettering. And Marco, this one's especially for you.

0: Sorry about this. Sorry about the CD player and stuff, and I hope you enjoyed the song. Sorry about the CD player. It wasn't the CD player, so I'm not going to use that CD player because it didn't take copies.
1: And welcome to Anything and Everything. Now today is another month. During this week will be another month. When's May Day, Alan?
2: Next week.
0: I got a day
1: during
0: off
1: the week. Tuesday. Yeah. So May Day. That's a weird day.
0: I'm on mum. Have I got time off next week?
1: Next weekend is your time off, but not my time off because I'm actually volunteering.
0: Oh, yeah, got my dad. My dad and me are going to do one of the your volunteer bits. Guess where we're going to?
1: Why?
0: We're going to a comedy.
1: Yeah, but you're not going to do that to the end of the May Day.
0: No, we're doing. I know what day that'd be. Friday!
1: And it'd be the end of
0: May. I think my dad's forgotten. It's May Day next week.
1: Yeah, but it's the end of May you're going.
0: I've got to mind my dad.
1: Anyway.
0: Hello!
1: You're getting obsessed now.
0: Sorry. Hello.
1: Right, so we've had an action-packed week, haven't we?
0: This is Anything Can Everything. My mum, sadly.
1: Not sadly, I'm here.
0: Thank God she's here.
1: Yeah.
0: I love my mum to pieces, and whoever tells me not to worry makes me want to worry more. It's true. I care about my mum. I want to worry, and yes, I'm allowed to get upset, and sometimes you can't listen when you're upset about someone, because that takes your mind over your mind, because you can't stop thinking. You only think about one thing sometimes. It's true, isn't it, mum?
1: Hmm. Now, do you want me to tell you a little bit about the history of May Day after?
0: Yeah, do you want to say what's wrong with you?
1: Right. Well, what happened was...
0: You're embarrassed to say?
1: All I'm going to say... No, I'm not embarrassed at all, but all I'm going to say is life is never what you expect. And when I woke up on the Wednesday...
0: Do you think this is an education for people?
1: What?
0: Do you think this is an education?
1: Yes. It's certainly an education for me as well. I woke up on Wednesday and I couldn't really move properly. I was quite ill. And the people in my house were trying to be really kind and give me painkillers.
0: And hot water bottles
1: and make me rest. And anyway, at 2:30, I had an appointment with Lucy at the hospital for her dentist, because she's got an impacted wisdom tooth. And I know that you have to wait for months for any results. So we went there about 12 o'clock. And I had the intention of actually going to the accident emergency, which I did. And I started off there, and I did say to them I'd have to leave at 2:30 for an appointment. Anyway, by the time they saw us, we only had about 15 minutes before 2:30, and then I had a urine sample, and then I had to discharge myself. And I went with Lucy, didn't I, Lucy? And
0: I realised, I was like, no, you're more important. But I said, you to go first. And you said, oh, no, I want you to go. I don't mind if I miss my appointment. I'd rather you get seen.
1: Because I knew I'd get seen, though. So anyway, we went over there, and the hospital porters were lovely. And all the hospital people were really good at the Royal County Sussex Hospital. So thank you very, very much. And eventually Lucy got seen, so she's going to have a date to have her tooth out. And I got seen after trials and tribulations. So I went back in about 4 and then got into a ward about 11:20.
0: 11 o'clock at night.
1: So
0: that was a bit bad.
1: I hadn't ate all day, so I think I was still ill then. But the next day I felt quite hungry. And they gave me a catheter because that was my problem. I couldn't go to the toilet properly. And I didn't realise that causes you all sorts of complications in your back and burning sensations and everything. And it turns out I've got a big cyst and I've got to go back in and have an operation. But I feel okay in myself. I am taking it a little bit easy, but not overly. I'm not gone yet. There's still a bit of old life in the old dog. So that was quite an interesting experience, from being in hospital, meeting some wonderful people in hospital. I was on the gynecological ward, and they were very, very, very comforting.
0: What did they say it was first? They said it was kidney stones.
1: Kidney stones, yeah.
0: Then they said it was bladder. Then they said it was...
1: No, it was bladder as well. I mean, but the bladder...
0: But it wasn't kidney stones. It wasn't kidney stones.
1: Well, it is connected to kidney as well.
0: But you had... what did you have out when you were 13? Not 13, was it? 21?
1: When I was 21, my gallbladder.
0: And tell them what...
1: Slightly different from bladder.
0: But kidney stones are more painful than gallbladder.
1: I was fascinated with the big scars, because in those days, you had big operations. You didn't have keyhole surgery. And they're like, what is this scar you've got? And it looks like I've had a big major operation. But in their eyes, in doctor's eyes, it's only a small little operation. But in my eyes, it was quite a big operation when I was 21.
0: But because you were young as well. Because younger people do think it's a big operation.
1: Yeah.
0: I'm not being rude. But
1: so anyway, later on I'm going to tell you about the history of May Day. Because that's a very interesting history.
0: And also we're going to talk about where... I am...
1: Where on earth you are?
0: No, where I'm going with my dad, because I treated my dad for his birthday. My dad's so lucky, he's got a daughter who can treat him at the Fringe Festival. And the Fringe Festival are so kind to us. Do you know why?
1: Why?
0: Because they do it cheaper. I think they should do it everywhere. I think they should have a London Fringe Festival, a Brighton Fringe Festival. I think they should have it in loads of places. And they should do it once a month, cheaper, or for free.
1: Right, okay.
0: Especially London, Covent Garden, they should do it. That's famous for all the street performances. And they have that stage there, don't they? That massive stage. What's that famous stage?
1: You mean the Opera House, the Royal Opera House?
0: Yep, famous. They should have things going there and stuff, shouldn't they, Mum?
1: Yes, yes.
0: And I think that's the best place, Covent Garden. Do you think I choose the right place for London?
1: Oh, yeah, for sure, yes.
0: And they should have a London version.
1: Anyway, are you going to...
0: Play Vienna.
1: Are you?
0: Yeah, but I'm going to do... Yep. I'm going to go back to... And then I'm going to play... Well, I'm going to play Dolly Parton later for my mum. And because my mum and Lynn look like each other today because they're both wearing the same shoes.
1: My mum and who? Who?
0: Lynn.
1: Oh, right. Okay, Lynn is my sister, your auntie. Is that right?
0: Yep.
1: Okay.
0: Lily, I call him. Lily, but I like calling him... I got a different nickname, but a nice nickname, never horrible one.
1: Okay, so...
0: I asked him, when I realised, I could ask him, and he didn't mind, I called him... His clown nickname for me is Noodle Soup. Because Lynn and Noodle Soup sound so similar, don't they?
1: Right.
0: Do you think so?
1: Yeah. Right, play it. I'd love to hear it.
0: For you, Rihanna fans.
1: Rihanna?
0: Yep, for you, Rihanna fans. The one around and round, I don't know what it's called, but anyway.
1: Shall I have a look?
0: Yep.
1: Stay Fit, Mickey Echo.
0: That's good song for you.

0: Welcome back to Anything and Everything. I hope you enjoyed that Rihanna song.
1: Stay Fit.
0: And Sarah quite likes that song. I don't know if she still does, but she did quite like that song.
1: Sarah's one of our next door neighbours. Sarah Khan. She's wonderful.
0: She's a wonderful singer, actually.
1: And dancer.
0: I think Sarah's a good singer, and Mary's a really good dancer.
1: Mary's her sister.
0: I think Mary's a good dancer because she's smaller in size than Mum.
1: But she's also a natural dancer.
0: But I think Sarah's just a better singer. I think so in the team. Sarah should be singing, and Mary should be doing the dancing.
1: Right, shall I say about the history of May Day for you? Because you didn't know. Do you know what? Have you got any idea what May Day is about?
0: No, all I knew, I was having a day off college.
1: You're having the day off. You're having more than one day, aren't you?
0: Yeah. No, 5 days.
1: Oh, no, you're not. It's a long weekend, that's all. You're having Saturday, Sunday, Monday off, aren't you?
0: Am I?
1: Yeah.
0: Not 5 days. Did you think it was 5 days?
1: I just got to check. I think you guys might be having Tuesday off. Yeah, I think you might have Tuesday off as well. Anyway, the earliest May Day celebrations...
0: So I think, before you carry on, I think they have to have 5 days off, because if you have 3 days off...
1: Doesn't make sense to residential people in your college.
0: Yeah.
1: So the earliest May Day celebrations appeared in pre-Christian times with the festival of Flora, the Roman goddess of flowers, and the Walpurgis night celebrations of Germanic countries. It's also associated with the Gaelic Beltane. Many pagan celebrations were abandoning or Christianising during the process of conversion in Europe. More secular version of May Day continues to be observed in Europe and America. In this form, May Day may be best known for a tradition of dancing, the Maypole dance, and the crowning of the Queen of May. Various neo-pagan groups celebrated reconstruction versions of these customs on May the 1st. A traditional summer holiday in many pre-Christian European pagan cultures, while February the 1st was the first day of spring, May the 1st was the first day of summer. Hence the summer solstice on June the 25th, which is now June the 21st, and was midsummer. In a Roman Catholic tradition, May is observed as Mary's month.
0: What,
1: June the 21st is midsummer.
0: Oh, not 3rd, no.
1: No, not June the 3rd. May is observed as Mary's month in the Catholic religion. In these circles, May Day is usually a celebration of the Blessed Mary Virgin. In this connection, in works of art, school skits and so forth, Mary's head will often be adorned with flowers on a May crowning. Fading in popularity since the late 20th century, is the giving of May baskets, small baskets of sweets or flowers, usually left anonymously on neighbours' doorsteps. We should ask Umit's here and find out what they do in Turkey. Because in Great Britain you have the Morris dancing, crowning of the May Queen and the Maypole. And that's from an old English name for the month of May, meaning month of three milkings, which is a Celtic tradition.
0: Well, thanks for that bit of information. We'll go back to it.
1: There's lots more stuff as well. But maybe you can tell us if there's anything happening in Turkey in May Day. There might not.
0: I'm going to put on a song, and I hope you like this.
1: What's it called?
0: Wait and see.
1: Can't wait.
0: Google search Carly Rae Jepsen.
2: I don't understand. Honey Bake Jackson.
1: Doesn't understand you.
0: Could you do me a favour and close the window?
1: Yes, sure.
0: Google search Carly Rae Jepsen.
2: Searching Google for Carly Rae Jepsen.
0: I'm just going it up for you. If you're a big fan of Carly Rae Jepsen, I hope you like this.

0: Oh. Okay. Yeah, that was Carly Rae Jepsen, and I've just written a song.
1: And she can
0: call me maybe.
1: And she comes on. She comes from
0: Canada.
1: Canada, and she went and did Canadian Idol.
0: Yeah, and May Day, although it's not celebrated on May the 1st, it's actually celebrated during May on Victoria Day long weekend, which myself and your dad, Lucy, we used to do lots of juggling in Victoria.
1: My brothers are not Canadian. I'm half. They're not even half Canadian. I'm half Canadian. And is anyone can come on?
0: I hope so. Would you go and get him while I just talk about May Day in America?
1: Do you want to go and get him?
0: Let's both call out Umit. One, two, three.
1: Umit!
0: Together. One, two, three.
1: Umit!
0: And Umit's going to come and talk about what happens in Turkey on May Day. It's also the 1st of May is celebrated as International Workers' Day.
1: Why don't they have Cat Day?
0: And that's in Finland.
1: Why don't they have Cat Day?
2: No, I think there cannot be a single cat day. It's throughout the year. Every day is International Universal Cat Day. Yes.
0: Every day is Be Kind to Cat Day.
2: Yes.
1: Actually, Be Kind to Stardust Day.
0: Mm-hmm. Stardust is a lovely cat. It's our cat, and she's been sitting on my feet and on my tummy.
1: Do you think she's done that? Do you think she's done that because she knows there's something wrong?
0: Yeah, and you said that she wasn't feeling, she wasn't being herself when I was away.
1: No.
0: Yeah. It just goes to show.
1: Do you know when you're just away on holiday or going away for workers' holiday?
0: Cats are amazing creatures, really.
2: I think when you don't feel well, cats realize this and they come and help you. Even sometimes you are unaware of the fact that you are not well.
0: Yeah.
2: They have some kind of early detection system.
0: Yes, yes.
2: They know even before you that you are going to be unwell. Yes.
0: They call it intuition, don't they?
2: Intuition, yes.
1: They call it cat's intuition.
0: Yes, absolutely. Now, you have catastrophes in Turkey, is that right?
2: Yes.
1: On May Day.
0: On May Day? Tell us about it.
2: Well, minor catastrophes are part of life, and, you know, daily life in Turkey, like in many other chaotic countries, complicated countries. On May Day, May Day is celebrated as International Workers' Day, as in many countries.
0: Like in Finland.
2: Yes, Finland, everywhere. But the authorities are quite harsh about the demonstrating masses, mostly trade unions and community and voluntary organizations, activist groups. They think they have this outdated fear, I would say, paranoia that there may be some kind of leftist threat if they let the masses
0: demonstrate. Well, that's just not in Turkey alone, is it?
2: So,
0: that's all over the world, I'd say.
2: Yeah, well, it happens even in Trafalgar Square when people march. Police is not always nice.
0: Yes, I do remember the poll tax riots.
2: Oh, dear. Yes.
0: So, what happens? You get together, not you personally, but you probably.
2: Meaning the masses, yes. People come together and march in the streets and chant songs and slogans whatsoever to celebrate International Workers' Day and say we are in solidarity with all hard-working people around
0: and
2: the world.
1: Would you join in with the fight?
0: I don't think Umit would join in with a fight. He might join in with a demonstration. Like most people would if there was some injustice. It's like here in this country, you join in all the demonstrations,
2: all the rallies, marches.
0: Or you write letters and do all the, but not always the authorities listening. They're a bit scared that the people might have a bit of power, I think.
2: Mm-hmm. Yes.
0: Personally,
1: is May Day English, or what country does it originally come from?
0: It originated
2: in the States, in the United States, yes.
1: America?
2: Yes.
0: It wasn't. It was a Celtic, it was a pagan celebration, it was the celebration of the coming of summer.
1: Similar.
2: Oh, right. Well, I mean, there are several theories. For instance, in Mediterranean or Mesopotamian or Middle Eastern or Balkan, tales and literature, people talk about a kind of link to the nature. For instance, in Turkey and in the old Ottoman Empire, in Balkans, still today in ex-Yugoslav countries, for instance, people always celebrate Ederlezi, which was the key song for the award-winning movie Time of the Gypsies by Emir Kusturica, yes. And in Turkey, it's not known as Ederlezi, but Hedrelez. It's a kind of greeting the coming of summer after spring.
3: Yes.
2: And they
4: I don't understand.
2: People believe that the spring equinox has three steps. Once it hits the earth, and then air, and then water. Okay. So three stages. And then this whole celebration,
4: cross-hatching rulers.
2: Hedrelez, is a kind of welcome chant of joy to summer, saying that thanks for reviving the nature and making it ready for a dynamic summer, something like that. Yes.
0: And you know, in Finland, in Sweden, I don't know if you have come across this, Wild Purges night in Finland,
2: mm-hmm.
0: And it's most prominent being in the afternoon crowning of statues in town around the country with a student cap.
2: Mm-hmm.
0: And it's also known as Vapu from the Swedish term, and this is a public holiday that is the only carnival-style street festivity in the country. People young and old, particularly students, party outside, picnic, and wear caps or other decorative clothing. And some Finn people make special lemonade from lemons, brown sugar, and yeast called Simma. And it contains very little alcohol, so even children can drink it. And you can also buy a similar product in all the stores. So, and some Finland people make donuts and crispy pastry fried in oil. And balloons and other decorations like serpentines are seen everywhere. And in Sweden, it's the same Wild Purges night, but it's simply known as it means the last of April.
2: Right.
0: And the 1st of May is instead celebrated as International Workers' Day, like in Turkey.
2: Yes.
0: But they're quite interesting that people have different sort of celebrations,
1: isn't
0: that?
1: I think about it.
0: Germany does also, doesn't it?
2: I think transition from all reviving, all energizing spring into a dynamic summer had been being celebrated almost simultaneously all around the world before the current regimes, current systems and current ideologies divided the global cultural emotional unity of humanity. Even centuries ago, when people didn't have, I don't know, email or phone to keep in touch with each other, they had almost simultaneous celebration of joy of what nature offers to humanity every season.
0: Yeah.
2: I see a lot of common denominators between the Celtic traditions you just mentioned, the shamanic ritual styles in Central Asia, the Hawaiian kahuna warriors celebratory dances,
0: yes.
2: The Maori of New Zealand. It's and also in Latin American, yes,
1: and of course,
2: and Latin American civilizations, they had similar kind of dances and, you know, celebrations. This gives us the idea to us that the harmful, unhealthy hunger or greed for power all around the world resulted in dividing the continents, dividing the communities and societies, so that it will be easier to rule them and sever the links of the strong cultural unity between civilizations of the world. But thankfully, thanks to the technology these days, we are able to share this joy with everybody all around the world, our joy with anybody and everybody else, yes.
1: And
2: that's
1: you
2: a
1: know
2: beautiful
1: the history
2: thing.
1: Of what happens in different countries. Same thing can happen.
0: I don't know what tune you've chosen, Lucy.
1: I just want
0: to talk about German, because that's quite interesting. It ties up with what you're saying, isn't it? About the Mediterranean as well.
1: And also, I'm going to play, also afterwards, talk about different countries and different activities, Mum, what they do in summer.
0: That's what I'm going. But I'm still talking about May Day, and there's still lots of activities we haven't talked about. So what tune are you going to play?
1: I'm going to play a cat song.
0: Thank you to
2: Oh,
0: Mimic.
2: A cat song. Well, thanks to you for giving me this opportunity, yes.
0: Well, thank you for telling us all about some of the celebrations, because it's really important to know what happened.
1: And, and I didn't know about... All I know is having a May Day holiday.
0: Well, now you know more.
2: And that's the best reward I have ever had. Being paid.

0: Hello and welcome back to Anything and Everything.
1: Anything and Everything. And it was just looking
0: Pardon?
1: Where it was come from, but it's classical music for cats. And
0: yes, and that was especially dedicated to Umit, who's been talking about May Day in Turkey and other Mediterranean countries.
1: And I said, why didn't they have a cat day?
0: They probably do somewhere.
1: I can't remember what country. There's a country where they absolutely... that's it, Egypt. They worship.
0: Oh, of course, yes, Egypt.
1: They worship cats.
0: Yes. Now, in Germany, I was going to tell you about Germany. You don't mind, do you?
1: No, we don't mind.
0: Okay, because that's...
1: And then it's a good history, Len.
0: That's kind of, apart from the pagan Beltane celebrations, that was another origin of the maypole. So in rural regions in Germany, especially the Harz Mountains, Walpurgisnacht celebrations of pagan origin are traditionally held the night before May Day, including bonfires and a wrapping of the Melbum, that's a maypole. Young people use this opportunity to party. While the day itself is used for many families to get fresh air. Motto: Tanz in Dam May.
1: What's that?
0: Dance into May. In the Rhineland, which has got a forest, May the 1st is also celebrated by the delivery of a maypole, a tree covered in streamers, to a house of a girl the night before. The tree is typically from a love interest, though a tree wrapped only in white streamers is a sign of dislike. Females usually place roses or rice in the form of a heart at the house of their beloved one. It is common to stick the heart to the window or place it in front of a doormat.
1: When Umit was saying, they start a riot, though.
0: What? No, this is a different practice. Every country's got different practices, and this is a practice from Germany. So females place roses or hearts on the windows or on the mat, in front of the doormat. On leap years, it's the responsibility of females to place the maypole. All the action is usually done secretly, and it's at the individual's choice whether to give a hint of their identity or stay anonymous. May Day was not established as a public holiday until 1933. And in France, King Charles IX of France received a Lily of the Valley as a lucky charm. He decided to offer the Lily of the Valley each year to the ladies of the court.
1: Okay,
0: And at the beginning of the 20th century, it became a custom to give a sprig of Lily of the Valley as a symbol of spring time on May the 1st.
1: Okay, thank you, Mum, for that information. Before I go on to another song, can I ask you a question? You know that? You know, in May Day, in England, they celebrate it differently in England?
0: Yeah, they do. They celebrate it with a public holiday, but we're celebrating with a public holiday
1: in schools, colleges, and other various places.
0: But in Cornwall, they celebrate it with a flower boat ritual. That's in Kingsand, Corsand and Milbrook.
1: Did I ever celebrate it in schools and talk about it?
0: Yes, yes.
1: Because I didn't think we talked about it when I was in school, because I didn't know nothing about
0: did.
1: It.
0: We always talked.
1: But we didn't talk about history as much
0: Glasgow
1: in school.
0: In Scotland, they organise May Day festivals and children are involved and rallies. And in Edinburgh, the Beltane Fire Festival is held on the evening of May Eve.
1: Do you want to explain a bit what Umit was saying again?
0: Umit was saying that it became International Labour Day, and then there's traditional sort of parades of protest against injustices.
1: But, well, there were some fights, so apparently there were some fights, because I heard on the news.
0: Anti-government people against the government.
1: I didn't know what May Day was, but I knew
0: they were fighting on behalf of the government
1: every once a month, or whatever it is. Thanks for that, Umit, for the information, because I learned a bit more about May Day, because all I knew, I was having a day off at college, which is quite funny, typical of me. Now I learned a bit more history of it.
0: But you know, May Day is the first official start of Morris dancing season.
1: Oh, wow.
0: And it's known as Astoria Day in northern parts of rural Cumbria.
1: That's good.
0: Celebration of unity and female bonding.
1: Well, that, I might send that information and bring it to my women's group.
0: It's very interesting because in Whitstable, there's the Jack in the Green Festival, which was revived in 1976.
1: Jack in the Green what?
0: Jack in the Green Festival.
1: I didn't get that one. I don't know that one.
0: It's to do with spring and summer, isn't it?
1: Well...
0: And in 1976, it started up again, and it continues to lead an annual procession of Morris dancers through the town. And in Hastings, in 1983, they do the same thing, and traditional sweeps.
1: Yep, and I'm going to play a song.
0: Chimney Sweeps.
1: And I'm going to play... thanks for that information, Mum. Thanks for the information, Emic.
0: So remember, Jack in the Green.
1: And I hope you like that classical cat music.
0: What are we having now?
1: We're going to have Dolly Parton for Lynn. Because you said Lynn likes Dolly Parton.
0: Yeah, I do as well.
1: But you said Lynn liked it, didn't you?
0: Yes. Lynn is Lucy's auntie, my sister.
1: My very beautiful auntie,
0: okay,
1: I think.
0: Okay, so go for it, please.
1: I think she's now, pretty, don't you?
0: You're listening to anything and everything. I hope you're enjoying the
1: and
0: show.
1: I think she's pretty, don't you?
0: Dolly Parton?
1: No, no. Lynn.
0: Oh, yeah, of course.
1: Because she wears these French-style clothing, doesn't she? Don't you think it's French as well?
0: Yeah.
1: And also, if you're a big fan of Dolly Parton.

0: We have Stonewall Jackson and a great show lined up for you. One of the prettiest, singingest, songwritingest little blondes in country music coming up right now. Speck Rhodes is here and a lot of good things to happen. But right now, let's welcome a gal that had a number one song a while back called Jolene.
1: Yes, Dolly Parton.

0: Fantastic.
1: I knew
0: well
1: so,
0: done. Whee.
1: I knew all the words.
0: Yeah, you're listening to Anything and Everything, and that was Lucy Maxwell Stewart singing Jolie.
1: Dolly Parton.
0: Yeah.
1: I think it's about a relationship. But I can imagine... Can you imagine it being about a relationship? A real-life relationship?
0: Yes.
1: Does she have a good relationship or a kind of mixed relationship?
0: I really don't know much about Dolly's relationships.
1: Actually, that'd be quite interesting.
0: Out, I'm just wondering if there's a real music club event coming up.
1: Don't know, but anyway, could you... read what's going on in different countries' activities?
0: Right, first of all, we were talking about May Day. And,
1: we've done a bit, but...
0: We haven't quite finished yet.
1: I have.
0: In Spain, there's a Fiesta de la Cruces, which is actually a celebration of May Day. And it's a festival rooted in the Byzantine Empress, St. Helena, with a cross on which Jesus died. And what it was the
1: sorry
0: legend is that Roman Constantine...
1: I don't want to quickly interrupt. Sorry about that.
0: Oh, what? Have you finished interrupting?
1: Yeah, I said sorry about the music.
0: No, that's okay. I don't mind. The legend is that Emperor Constantine the First, in the sixth year of his reign, confronted the barbarians on the banks of the Danube in a battle where victory was believed to be impossible because of the great size of the enemy army. One night, Constantine had a vision of a cross, so he put crosses all on his army and he won. It's incredible. On Calvary Hill, there is St. Helena. He sent his mother, St. Helena, to Jerusalem in search of the true
1: cross.
0: Didn't
1: you say there's a film on May Day? A history film. A history film on May Day.
0: A history film. There is a film about May Day. I can get that out if you want.
1: No, I just wanted to...
0: But there is a film about May Day. I was talking about St. Helena. She said, it said here, on Calvary Hill, traditionally considered the site of Jesus' crucifixion, she found three bloody logs hidden. And in order to discover which one was the true cross, she placed the logs one by one over the sick people and even the dead people who were cured or resuscitated at touch of the true cross. And that's how she knew which one of the crosses was the right one.
1: So I'm running out of breath here, sorry about that. Why you look up the...
0: May Day.
1: May I look up...
0: film May Day.
1: No, activities, yeah...
0: What sort of activities?
1: All different countries in the summer, what happens? What children
0: that's
1: do?
0: That's going to be a big jobby. I think we should leave that a whole programme.
1: No, I'm going to do that. Just some bits. Not all of it. Just a bit. And I'm going to play an Apple Cat song. And this is for Amy. And this is a more funny one.

0: Hello and welcome back to Anything
1: and Everything. Sorry.
0: Why did you cut that out? I'm just enjoying that.
1: The reason why, because we haven't got that long to go.
0: Because we've only got 6 minutes before Azara is going to be
1: on. And I've got to play my mum's song next.
0: Okay.
1: And then I've got to play my mum's song and Tom's song, and it's got to be the Kinks.
0: Okay, but before we do that, you asked me what stuff's going on. You've got UK summer camps, you've got USA summer camps.
1: Oh, and if you live in America, you've got the best camps out of the whole country, I think. Don't you think?
0: Yes.
1: America's got the best children in teenage camps. So the teenage camps, and I had to get the teenagers coming there.
0: And you've also got lots and lots of different things all over the world. And you could take your kids into different countries and broaden your horizons in the summer.
1: And what other country, quickly?
0: Well, this country's all over the world, really. There's a lot of different...
1: When is it in the UK? When, what date and what time?
0: Summer.
1: In the UK, not in England.
0: Some holiday.
1: I'm in America.
0: England.
1: No, not UK.
0: USA. That'd be in August.
1: And what time?
0: Of August. Pardon?
1: What time?
0: Hmm? 6 o'clock in the morning. No. Early in the morning. It starts at the beginning of August and finishes at the end of August.
1: So for a week or a month?
0: For a month. You could have a gigantic, go on a gigantic raft trip in the Philippines.
1: they do a cheerleading camp actually in America, don't they?
0: Yeah.
1: For teenagers, that's for the teenagers, yes. Though. And actually, they get the teenagers going. Not in England, not a lot of teenagers do that sort of stuff. In America, they actually get. They do have the up bits. I mean, people say, oh, America, this and that. But no, actually. At least they get the teenagers going to do something, outdoor activities.
0: Yes, yes. Now, I think if you want to get your record in, you've got 4 minutes, so
1: yep.
0: I think we're going to end up with the Kinks, is it?
1: Yeah, and it's going to be a wonderful solo coming on, playing his techno music.
0: Absolutely.
1: And he's got techno hit.
0: Dance.
1: He's got techno hit.
0: Techno dance.
1: No, as a joke. He's actually technical.
0: We should play his hit. He's got a hit over there.
1: I'm going to play it next week.
0: Next week we'll play Azara's. That'd be lovely.
1: And for my mum and Azaro, especially for Azaro, because he...
0: Because we miss him.
1: Yep. And I hope you're having a wonderful time on your... Wherever you are. Where's he gone?
0: Well, he's going to change... He's looking after his mum on the weekends now.
1: Oh, bless him.
0: So he's going to change his day to a Wednesday. But if you can still hear him on Mixcloud if you miss Wednesdays.
1: Yeah, no, I really miss it. I really miss Azaro coming in and saying...
0: his beautiful face and his smile.
1: And he's like, hello.
0: He's uplifting.
1: And I like hearing his first track because I like techno music. I quite like a lot of music, but it's too music
0: like
1: I don't like.
0: Dance,
1: I don't like classical music or rock music, but I do like techno music, and I love his choice. I just think it's so good.
0: Right now we're going to go out with Lola, are we?
1: Yeah, and I think he's a wonderful DJ as well.
0: So thank you very much for being you, Azara.
1: All right. And I hope you're enjoying spending
0: and
1: time with your mum.
0: We wish you well.

0: Hello and welcome to the Fringe Festivals. It's a Brighton Fringe Festival and we've got a very, very special guest. My name is Susie Oddball, and if you want to hear more, please go to me on susieoddball@mixcloud.com. So, and that's how you'll get any of the recordings from the Fringe Festival. But now we have a very special guest. We have Doris Daydream. Hello, Doris.
1: Hello there, Susie. Lovely to be here. You sound wonderful.
0: Thank you. And you do as well. And what beautiful voice you've got.
1: Oh, thank you so much.
0: Now, you're going to be doing a production, aren't you? And what's the production called in the Fringe?
1: Well, it's called The Doris Show, and it's a one-woman show, and it's a tribute to the wonderful, legendary movie star and singer, Doris Day.
0: Fantastic. And first of all, I would like to remind listeners where it's going to be, and then I'm going to ask you why you chose to put it on in Brighton. What do you think the world needs to hear about Doris? So first of all, where is the production and when?
1: Okay, it's going to be on at the Landon Theatre in Brighton, and it's going to be on Thursday the 14th, Friday the 15th and Saturday the 16th of May, all at 7 o'clock in the evening. And it's a 1 hour show without an interval.
0: Fantastic. And what makes you want to put Doris Daydream on on the Brighton Fringe?
1: Well, I visited the Brighton Fringe last year and I thought this is a fantastic, fantastic event. And I think Doris Daydream would be well received here. The whole show started off last year when I started to tour day centres, care homes, retirement villages and community centres. And the Doris Show was so well received. I thought, wouldn't it be great to send it, to give it to a wider audience? So the first show was in March at the Hampton Hill Theatre in Richmond, and the second lot is going to be now at Brighton Fringe Festival.
0: Fantastic. So if we've never heard of Doris before, what should we expect?
1: Well, she was a legendary movie star and singer in the 1950s and 1960s. And the whole evening is a very feel-good show with lots of sing-alongs because a lot of people know her songs, even though they were recorded in the 1950s and 1960s. But the whole show tells a story of her life, how she started and how she became a singer and how she became a movie star. And it's all about her husbands. There were four of those. And all about her leading men. And there were lots of them as well.
0: So what's the difference between leading men and husbands then?
1: Well, interestingly, you should ask that because she never actually appeared with any of her husbands on screen. Her husband number three was her agent. But no, her leading men, I mean, they range from Rock Hudson. Most people know her through her films with Rock. But also we've got Richard Widmark, we've got Jack Lemmon, we've got Clark Gable. And then, of course, you've got Ronnie Reagan.
0: Oh, my goodness me. What a selection of leading men.
1: I know, absolutely.
0: So in her life, because, you know, there's quite a lot of one women shows in the Fringe. In her life, what do you think will people learn from her life?
1: Well, I think they'll learn that she did not have an easy life of it at all. In fact, when she was starting out, she wanted to be a dancer. But unfortunately, when she was a teenager, she was in a car crash and she badly injured her right leg. And thereby, she became a singer. She had to give up her dream of becoming a dancer and had to become a singer. But the whole part of the show are these songs. There are 14 songs of them. And the whole show hangs around those songs. Things like Que Sera, Sarah, Deadwood Stage, Secret Love, which of course is from the movie Calamity Jane. Now, Calamity Jane was touring last year in the UK, and also the film is constantly being shown on TV. So she lives on and she's popular amongst all generations, because when I was taking the show around the care homes, it wasn't only the residents who joined in with the songs, but also the staff and visitors who were much younger.
0: So there's songs like Que Sera.

0: Well, which also children actually know, don't they?
1: That's right, absolutely. It spans the generations.
0: What happens if you don't know the songs? Can you still sort of tune and hum? And what's the atmosphere
1: yes.
0: going to be like?
1: Oh, absolutely. It's a wonderful, fun atmosphere. And the songs are very easy to follow. So people will have no problem at all. And, you know, and the choruses are very well known. The Que Sera one, for example, is probably one of the best known. But also things like Black Hills of Dakota. It's amazing how many people know these songs. They live on.
0: It's funny because I've actually toured her through the Black Hills of Dakota.
1: Really?
0: Yeah, I lived in Canada, but I went over to the other side of Canada, and Dakota was one of the stops we had, actually. That was an amazing place, that is.
1: Yeah.
0: I'm going to ask you about what do you think would be your favourite film to have starred in?
1: Oh, well, The Calamity Jane, by all means, yes, with the wonderful Howard Keel as Wild Bill Hickok. No, I think that would be a wonderful, wonderful film, although she does spend an awful lot of time on horseback. So that must have been a bit uncomfortable at times, especially when you were singing a song. But I think that movie is fantastic. Such energy, such vibrancy, and so many songs. There's so many songs that we all know.
0: Okay, that sounds great.
1: You know, from the Deadwood Stage right to the Black Hills of Dakota, the Windy City. There's so many of them.
0: Yeah, there is, isn't there? And would you say, without giving too much away, obviously, would you say that she was popular among actors and the film people themselves? Was she, did she win lots of awards?
1: Well, that's a very interesting question. Yeah. Well, she was nominated for lots of awards over the years, but she actually only received one of them. And that's, and I don't want to give a spoiler away, but she only got one award, would you believe?
0: Well, they'll have
1: but
0: to
1: yes,
0: come
1: she
0: and
1: was
0: see
1: very
0: that.
1: Popular.
0: They'll have to
1: she
0: come was, and hear you say which one it was then.
1: Yeah, absolutely. But she was very popular amongst her leading men and all the directors and everything. Yes, definitely.
0: Is there anything that you would like to say? Because quite a lot of successful actors and actresses, they either carry on being successful, people like Dame Judi Dench and people like that, or something happens to them. Did anything happen in Doris's life that you would like to just give us a little taster about?
1: Well, of course. I mean, I think one of the most important things was her lifelong love of animals. And that started when she had this terrible car crash because she had this little dog, Tiny, who helped her with her recovery. But also she actually retired from entertainment in 1973 and set up the Doris Day Animal Foundation to help stray animals and in support of animal welfare, which I don't think a lot of people know. And then she also got an award from the President George W. Bush for her services to animal welfare. So she always had a family of dogs. I think she lived with about 12 of them.
0: Did she ever meet the Queen's Corgi dogs?
1: Well, that would have been lovely, wouldn't it? No, I don't believe she did, no.
0: And I'm just going to ask our studio manager, Alan Cannon, who was the person here, the personality in Brighton and in Port Slade that had an animal rescue place?
2: You're not thinking about Dora Bryan, are you?
0: No, not Dora Bryan. It was someone else.
1: Was there a model? Wasn't it a model?
0: Lady, I know that she had an animal rescue in Port Slade, and she was she a singer?
2: Not Carol Cleveland?
0: No, not Carol. Carol.
2: You know who I'm talking
0: yeah,
2: about.
0: I do. Yeah, from Monty Python's. Yeah. No, there was a lady here.
2: Carla Lane?
0: Carla Lane, yeah.
1: Oh, yes, Carla Lane, of course, yes.
0: I wonder if they ever met.
1: I wonder, yeah, that's amazing, yeah, absolutely.
0: We might never know unless someone tells us.
2: We're all up there in heaven, kind of like that.
0: Yeah, in dog heaven, I reckon.
1: indeed, absolutely, yeah.
0: You've put this on, how many other touring places have you got as well?
1: After this, I shall be going to the Guildford Fringe Festival in September.
0: Oh, that's nice. That's a nice festival. I think that's quite new, isn't it?
1: I believe so, yes.
0: Yeah, I think that is. And what do you feel touring, you've learnt about one-women shows?
1: Well, Susie, I've only actually started the beginning of this year. I mean, it's followed a year of going around the community centres, retirement homes and care homes. And really, I've only just started performing in theatres. So it's a new experience for me.
0: Very brave so, lady.
1: You know.
0: Well, I love it. One of the things that attracted me towards your show was because you're a one-woman show, and I know how hard it is to put on a show anyway because I'm a performer.
1: Yes.
0: But a one-woman show is, you have to be there all the time.
1: Yeah. That's right. Yes, there's no let up. There's no there are no co-performers.
0: And so... Why did you choose Doris for yourself? Did it suit your voice or?
1: Well, I started. I did my first public performance 4 years ago, and I did like the 1950s and 1960s songs, and I did a lot of Doris songs. And I was working with my vocal coach at the time, and I suddenly thought, well, wouldn't it be great to do a tribute show for Doris Day? Because there are tribute shows for most artists, aren't there? There's everything from ABBA to the Beatles, but there's never anyone has done anything on Doris Day. So I thought, wouldn't it be great? And so who would be interested in that? And I thought, well, the care homes, you know, because the demographic there will remember Doris Day. And so that's what I did. I put together this show and I took it round the care homes, and I was so warmly received. I thought, well, it would be great to take this to a wider audience. And so that's what I'm doing.
0: Oh, that is so nice. Is there anything you would like to say to the audience?
1: Well, do come along and join us and have a really good time and a feel good, and you know, go out of the theatre feeling great with a spring in your step and a smile on your face.
0: And you've got a website, haven't you?
1: I have indeed. Yes, it's dorisdaydream.com. But can I give out the link for people to get tickets if they would like?
0: Yeah, please do.
1: Okay, that is www.lanterntheatrebrighton.co.uk.
0: And you can also go
1: on Instagram.
0: Oh, yeah, go on.
1: On Instagram at Doris Daydream Tribute.
0: Great stuff. And of course, I think you've sent me all those details, so I can put those as well on Facebook as well.
1: Oh, that would be wonderful.
0: And if you want to go to the Lantern Theatre, I know you can buy tickets there as well. It's 77 Kemptown. BN St James's Street, Kemp Town, BN21PA for people that need that. And the songs that we played, one is Deadwood, which I called something else. What did I call it?
2: It's Deadwood Stage, but well, it's got a chorus line, isn't it? That's really,
0: which is popular.
2: We heard it a minute ago.
0: What's the chorus line of that one?
1: Whip crack away, whip crack away, whip crack away.
0: Calamity Jane, of course.

0: Yeah.
1: Short-term memory kind of, that's
0: this is the age thing coming
1: can
0: in.
1: Can I just ask a question?
0: And also, K-Sara-Sara, which everyone... Alan would like to ask you a question too.
2: Alan, go ahead.
1: It's just that you've got a bit of an American accent there.
2: Absolutely, yeah. Well, I'm putting it on for Doris Daydream, you know. Yeah, right, but it's Jackie. Yeah. I'm very English, you know.
1: Yeah, just wondered where you hailed from. That's right.
2: Oh, no, I hail from Surrey, actually.
1: Oh, right, okay. And downtown Texas, yeah.
2: Oh, definitely. Carmel, California.
1: All right, great.
0: Yeah. Have you got any future plans as well? You know, because if you're doing a tribute for Doris Day, as Doris Daydream, is there any other people that you would... Because I know that she was very close to Ella Fitzgerald, wasn't she?
2: She was indeed, yes. In fact, Ella Fitzgerald was her inspiration. That's how she started. You know, when she heard her on the radio, she thought, wow, this sounds great. I'd like to sing like her.
0: Yeah. So do you have your inspirations?
2: Yes, well, obviously Doris Day is one, but yes. I am looking at extending the show to include some other divas, but also Doris is now doing parties and events and corporate gigs and things like that. And then I'm also carrying on going around the care homes. I'm still in great demand for that.
0: Do you know, I've done care homes as well, where I've done magic and juggling and a little bit of singing together with them. And isn't it strange how it all brings it back to the people, you know?
2: Yeah, absolutely. And it's very rewarding, you know, and then the feedback you get afterwards is fantastic.
0: Yeah, and it's so good for people with dementia. It really is.
2: Yes, absolutely. And once the music starts going, that's it really, isn't it?
0: Yes. So I would say go to see Doris Daydream's show, because you will feel better after.
2: Absolutely. That's wonderful.
0: Yeah, and thank you so much. One last word, a word of wisdom. And by the way, just to let the listeners know that I haven't rehearsed any of this with Doris Daydream. So, you know, I put people in the deep end, and this is the deep end. I want one wise word from Doris Daydream before
2: que
0: we
2: sera,
0: go.
2: Que sera, sera, of course.
0: I love it.
2: What will be, will be.
0: Fantastic.
2: That was Doris's philosophy, you know.
0: Thank you. And if you want to go and see the show, go to the Lantern Theatre. Where is it, Doris?
2: It's at 77 St James's Street.
0: Kemp Town.
2: 1PA.
0: Yeah, BN2, 1PA. And it's
2: Thursday, May the 14th, yeah. Friday, May the 15th, Saturday, May the 16th, all at 7 o'clock in the evening.
0: Yeah, and please enjoy it, because I am going to go there and enjoy it. So thank you very
2: wonderful,
0: much.
2: Wonderful, Susie. I look forward to seeing you. We'll have to talk afterwards.
0: Okay. Well, enjoy and listen to this song, which is coming up, which is Que Sera Sera, because that's your last words.
2: And thank you so much, Susie.
0: Thank you. Cheers. Bye.
2: Bye. Bye. Bye.

0: Hello and welcome to Brighton Mad Poets. We hope you have a wonderful week.
1: And as usual, we have the technology of continuance.
0: Yes,
1: I call it. But yes, you are listening to Brighton Mad Poets. So I hope you enjoy the show. This is a unique poetry show, or writing show, should I say, because it's not all just poetry. But it's unique in the sense that we write exercises before we come in, and unedited, we actually broadcast them. So I think that it's probably, I haven't heard of any other program in the world that does that.
2: No,
1: it's quite a scary place to be.
2: Yeah.
1: And we have Johannes. Welcome, Johannes.
2: Thank you.
1: We have David Sinclair. We have Susie. Hello, Susie. We have Pat, who's observing. He's going to be one of our new volunteers for Brighton Hove Community Radio. We have Yassim on the board. And in the hot seat, coming there as fast as he can, we have our young Michelle. Michelle, welcome.
3: Bonjour,
1: Michelle. Okay. So, right, Yassine, over to you.
0: Okay, well, we had a series of interesting words this week, which I'm just going to run through. So we had self-knowledge, oneness, regeneration, potency, thaumaturgy, intangible, incorporeal, and mankind. And so the first poet is Johannes. I believe you've written something to do with these words, Johannes.
2: Well,
0: or not?
2: Not very much, actually. I think, but I did bring another poem. If I could read that.
0: Yes.
2: It's called Betty Botter. Betty Botter had a brother. Brother Bertie had a stutter, though his thoughts were smooth as butter. Then the beautiful Brigitte Ditter, dressed in silk and all a glitter, smiled at him and went a twitter. He became all of a ditter. So said Betty to her brother, "You had better ask your mother." "So thanks," said Bertie then to Betty. Mother said, "My Bertie Botter, do not be a bitty quitter, even when you're feeling bitter." "Thanks," said Bertie, feeling better. "I shall write a lesser letter, saying I'll be glad to get her on the back of my Lambretta." When she kissed him hard, he let her. Then he found the courage soon to pet her. Brigitte said, "He must now wet her. First a diamond he must get her." Bertie Botter did not bother. That's why Bertie is still with mother.
1: Fantastic.
4: Oh, yeah. See me. Okay. Yeah, collectively speaking about the self-knowledge aspect, this rather long rendition, I might say, of word order is something which I've gone through and no longer find myself there at that state anymore. It's called, one second while I put my glasses on, that wasn't part of the poem, but it's just something I'm kind of doing now whilst I'm ready to blast out of my saddle, so to speak. Okay, it's a little while, about 5 minutes to get it kicking all through. First of all, what is schizophrenia? That term is used as an intellectual tool, an attempt to understand a person's state of mind. Are we to use the pronoun to, involved also in what appears to be a logical form, and with it the genesis of transcendence, beyond what is apparently so, a fixed limit? If schizophrenia is what but a word in its pure essence, to actually change the word does not change the condition. Moving on, the basic problem of all is cognitive thought. If thought is in itself being applied as a reason, are there places, states where in fact there is nothing, not even common sense, to use a term, the eclipse of all reason? Basically, from a personal point of view, the extension of being, whose sense of reality has dissolved, has turned the corner, so to speak, and can find no way back to places, material worlds that are far from the sunlight. When will night stop? The darkness, the extreme blackness, the sight, the fragmented sensations beyond which, of course, is madness and insanity. And if so, have I myself gone through the universe and found there nothing waiting but death, a death In fact, that isn't a comforting place to be in. Rather like constant sorrow and loneliness when one comes around to a place in which you feel you can stop all this. There is nothing left but the twist and turn of different modes of reality and subject matters, and the praxis when you turn your eyes, your gaze towards this fragmented moment. And that has made all the difference. I've become a poet later on afterwards. The past itself, too, is a soul journey through the hazards of make-believe and fantasies, the unconscious setting being understood. Still, the trail of the years, decades, historical settings, a bombardment of physical pain located within the brain, the sense that I don't know, and because that is in itself a truth. These attempts of mine to know true, to actually accept my way of limitations, a world in which the very fabric of nature is also just one more development. Excuse me, I rub my nose there. To by whatever time to notice the material surroundings in which society operates. There is no method, no correct path. There are no ideologies. Nothing is absolute. Even philosophies, everything, even the radical theories, the institutions, the elaborate belief systems, the whole picture stands here as I sit, as I, to reverse that and teach myself a new viewpoint in which numbers in their pure state, in comparison, a unity, a religion, a psychiatric, the need to move onwards, to pass away, to die in fact, to go to the fear of death, even fame, even poverty, everything, to turn this page over and over and start once more, for this too is a place of a kind. It is rather like being blind to know the difference in circumstances, to actually make the ideas clear as picture, to paint your thoughts, to give up believing in categories and labels, even schizophrenia, is just another attempt to understand. How could it be otherwise? Let us say that to change the concepts, to stop believing that you are getting somewhere when the process is in the now and nowhere else. Time to pause and time to fall. I'm going to jump to the third page and read the first lines. This has no future. Saw again Yalvonia gone. Creative waltzes and died 1,000 years ago on September 27, 2097.2. And bloody hell, I'm through. Thank you.

0: Welcome back. Welcome back again.
1: To Mind Out People.
0: Okay.
1: So, yes, what have we got in store?
0: What have I got in store? A piece of spoken word, in fact. He stood over the table as they gathered, expanded his knowledge. They awaited until something intangible moved within and without the atmosphere. Dressed in feathers, he cut a fine figure to behold with his thaumaturgic delights. He had a magical realization against the sea of indifferent contemplation. He was joyed, overawed, overjoyed, the media by his side ready for the incorporeal presence they summoned between them, bringing a oneness to all, and so the summoning began. Mammon, keeper of mankind, come forth. The medium did seem to animate some presence. A ghost in grey curled and flashed from her. He then bottled and showed the patient audience. Regenerate yourselves, and there you shall see the results of spirit contact in your quest for self-knowledge. Oh, cried one, having already purchased the bottle, the spirit hath possessed me, and I am beckoning, I am becoming. All turned towards him, but could not see his face, which appeared as a mirror to theirs, and the man spoke no more. The medium closed her eyes, and the magician had vanished. They returned home, heads bowed down.
1: That's brilliant.
0: Thanks.
1: I think we're going to end off with Michelle for this particular
0: yes.
1: section. So yeah. I did a very, very small poem. I'm going to go home and do some of these a little bit more, but it's given me the idea. So I'm just going to read what I've written. Okay, it's quite short. In that dark, dank walled room, hidden amongst the nooks and crannies, lies a memory of its use thousands of years ago. And still there is a memory. A story of alchemy and mysteries. Thaumaturgic devices created to scare the onlookers in order to be admired for the magician's skill. Incorporeal images in dreamlike states conjured up. Still there are dusty bottles with dregs of the past.
0: Well, that's it.
1: And
0: Michelle?
2: Do you want me to do it now?
0: I do. Now.
2: Okay. This poem is called The Assassination of Michel Guy Albert Boyer, and it's inspired by the poet extraordinaire David St. Clair. Back in the day, when he used to say, quote, "When I die, I will cry and cry the words I want on my toadstool. Oh, no fool, on my tombstone where my alter ego, Doc Halliday, lost his life." He knew all the rules, but he broke every one. But now, in 2013, when his family of 10 children have grown and flown, the coop, so to speak, Sexy, his street name, wants to swan dive off the glorious rocks of Beachy Head in the grounds of Eastbourne's Hood. He needs to simulate the death of his alter ego hero, an understood footballer, philosopher, writer, Nobel Prize laureate Albert Camus, because his life, like that of Beckett, consisted in failing and failing better each year. And he was confused and secretly queer in a campdown, Battyman's Heaven, or Battyman's Corner, according to Kevin of Costner. On the rocks, his head will be smashed. Blood and semen will drip from every broken orifice. The humor in his bones will no doubt explode, or like a massive spurt of light, rosy gray matter. His toenails lengthy like the Buddha's of the Dark Ages, because he failed to drink calcium in the milk of his mummy's breasties and his dad's testes. It will be the only time in his life that he's no longer disabled. His death shall be a fable on Microsoft DOS. Each platform of IT shall scream, Boye is deader than a doornail. Thus he, she shall sail through the future's galaxies. All hail the death of sexy. Always he was Rexy. Not to say reckless. In his drive to make miracles come true, make the world anew with tunes, community and family. Jumping off Beachy Head is the only way he could be sure he was dead and no longer thinking of a head of a head. And the witnesses remark that this day is the 60th anniversary of the discovery of the double helix by Watson, Crick, and Franklin. Thanks, Dave.
3: No worries, mate. That's the 21st century smashing.
4: Thank you. Yeah. Thank you.
3: Well done.
4: Excellent.
3: Ashton Ginsburg. Well done.

0: Hello, and it's Brighton Wind Out People, Brighton Mad Poets. So we've got lots of spoken words and even some jokes today, which is exciting, isn't it?
1: But we have got a couple of announcements, haven't we? Because one is what's happening today, isn't it?
0: Yeah, so tonight there's poetry at the Victory Inn, which is Brighton Poetry Society, which is very good venue, a great atmosphere.
1: That's why I first started performing poetry.
0: Yeah, I think I might have debuted there.
1: Time,
2: I'll ask later about it. Yeah.
1: So the Victory Inn's near Ship Street. Mm. It's on the corner of Ship Street.
0: Opposite Fabrica.
1: Yeah, and it's 8 o'clock, and any donations are welcome. And they're very open to lots of people coming. So do go along there and read some of your poetry, or just listen if you just want to listen.
2: It
1: starts at 8 o'clock.
3: Yeah, I'm actually not going to think
1: that. Yeah, and it's once a month around this time, so we'll keep on.
2: Hold on. You're on record, aren't you? You're talking it through at the moment, or are you talking over the machine?
1: We're on air.
2: Oh, okay.
1: Yeah.
2: I'll be quiet till later then.
1: And then we've got some more.
0: We've got the Great Enormo, a kerfuffle in B-flat for orchestra, wasps and soprano, which is a premiere by Michael Rosen. And that's on at Saturday the 4th of May at 5 p.m. at Brighton Dome. And it's specially for primary school children and their families.
1: Yeah.
4: And Michael Rosen is the festival director of the Brighton Festival this year. And he's an exquisite children's poet. He's a wonderful individual. He's an extraordinary philosopher and human being.
1: And he's funny.
4: In all aspects. And he is super wonderful, fabulously funny, as Susie is herself.
3: But do you like him?
4: I love him.
1: Yeah, he was the Children's Poet Laureate.
3: Yeah, I know.
1: And I met him way back in the 70s when I was a teacher in Hackney, and he was a Hackney teacher.
3: Okay.
1: And he gave me my first TV break. He wrote Black, White and Red All Over, and I can tell you a few stories on that one. That was quite funny. He's a lovely man, and he's been on some big journeys in his life, for
3: sure.
1: Yeah.
3: He's got a big job now.
1: So we're going to go back to doing our poetry and our writings. Who wants to go first? Shall I go first?
0: Susie.
1: This is the one. I was supposed to go to Roy Hutchins' open house night last week, but I ended up in hospital instead. And I was going to read this one and another one. It was kind of an exercise in satire. So I'll read you one of them. This is called The Iron Lady and the Iron Man. And this is specially dedicated to Michelle, who says that I'm an authoritarian, so this will be perfect.
2: You said you were a dictator. You said you were worse than the totalitarian state itself, comprising all beings on the face of the planet gunk.
1: Well, this is a great character study of it, so here we go. I want to be the Iron Lady, rule with a firm hand, devastate the workers so they cannot afford what is really for our hands only. I want to be the Iron Lady and have nerves of steel and make sure that only the rich matter, the poor be my slaves. I want to be the Iron Lady and keep the world apart, not have trade that does not make us money, that might educate the needy. I want to be the Iron Lady. I believe that war is good to kill of all that is not British. We are so misunderstood. I want to be the Iron Man, look at the world as an alien can, strides to find metal machinery to eat, recycled of course. I want to be the Iron Man, dig myself out of the cesspit of this world, live my life with no one troubling me. I want to be the Iron Man. To terrify humans is not my job. I want to destroy the angel dragon, to exterminate wars and atrocities so no aliens can copy the darker side of humanity.
2: Oh, I'm petrified. Oh.
1: Where do I go next?
0: Oh, I love them.
5: They're all shaking.
0: Yes.
2: Shall I figurine?
1: Yes.
2: Okay, now, I usually say something, but I thought I'd kind of start free... I'm good at free-falling because I never pull my chute when I go down the... when I go down the tube, so to speak. But I'm quite partial to toilet bowls and bathrooms. I quite like my kitchen. It's quite nice as it sits there with its dirty washing up. And the walls are quite nice for looking at. They're nice colored white. My front door is quite nice. I have something called a key, which makes it possible for me to open and shut. As for the other residents of my particular Gugu's concentration camp, we all live in the same flat, so to speak, but we kept getting snuffed out one by one. Anyway, as the sergeant major was coming down the road, I said, I'm not exploding anyway with my bombs of North Korea and coping Kapu. Oh, my goodness gracious, why don't people talk together anymore? Anyway, now that the war's over, or just beginning, or whilst we're reliving a war, some poor, sad chap coming home after we'd blasted maybe 9 or 10 people out with a pitchfork, oh, I can't even imagine that. Anyway, this is for all those who have been to war, for all those who suffer with war, whether they're in the Second or Third World War. And my own feeling is that, the poets are the legislators of the world. If more people would listen to the poets, we'd have less trouble with people manufacturing scientific technologies and all the rest of it, you know. Mm-hmm. And even though I hate the system, I hate everything about it. The thing is, you know, sometimes, you know, I said before, I think I mentioned to Susie, you talk about a sense of place. For me, I kind of find, you know, I'm a person from place to place to place, but I don't go anymore hitching. I mean, I'm 59 this year, and, you know, so in a way, you've got these ridiculous noises in the background causing you havoc, pushing you onto extremities. You don't want to go there anymore. So I'll say, why the hell is Christianity cracked up? The hell with God and everything he represents, and I don't want to know anymore. Thank you very much for listening to this pair of lips, big lips, not as big as Jagger's, but they're pretty big lips anyway, and they need to be touched occasionally to make me feel like a human being again. Bang! Thank you. Oh,
5: God. Well done.
2: When will women stop? I don't know. What's going to happen next, eh?
0: Oh, you've got one.
5: Yeah, I've got one here.
0: Yes. I don't know what will happen
5: there. Well, seeing Dave started to talk about war, I've got one, the ABC of war. A is for army. That's like a family once you're in. It's also for armor plate. That's often far too thin. B is for barracks, where soldiers get tucked in. And for bullets that bite through your skin. C is for chest, where medals can be stuck, or carnage for who runs out of luck. D is for dashing, you will be in uniform. Also for decapitate, which can become the norm. E is for evening, when you're dreaming in bed. Also for eternity, that's how long you'll be dead. F is for family, who are so far away, and for friendly fire. So sorry, is what they'll say. G is for generals who like to plan a battle, and for governments that feed you tittle-tattle. H is for home, which you hope to see once more. Also for hell of blood and shit and gore. I is for inspiration, why you signed up on the spot. Or for invincible, which you know now you're not. J is for jokes in letters to your mummy. Jab is for bayonet in your tummy. K is for keep fit. It's the army, good clean fun. Also for Kalashnikov, a cheap and nasty gun. L is for love life, which you have to put on hold. Also for landmines, for stepping on, I'm told. M is for mates, we often save your life. And for memories that plague you all your life. N is for beginning, promised when the war is won. Those nuclear weapons you can depend upon. O is for optics, with some you will see at night. O is for overkill, that proves Miranda Wright. I think I lost the rest.
2: No, that was good. That was good.
5: P is for pot shots that blow you away. Q is for questions. What just war? R is for rotting flesh. Battlefield smells. S is for shit scared. Enemy fire. T is for torture. Good for the mind. UN. U is for UN. What's that for? V for Vietnam. Nothing learned. W for war. We'll go on and on and on. X is for exterminate. That's final. Y is for yellow streaks. Liars don't have it. Z is for zing. The bullet is real.
2: Mm. Well done.
5: Yeah.

0: Bryson Mad Poets. Michelle said deadlines to me, so I did a piece on deadlines. Deadlines keep the fingers tapping and the brain moving, working, until brain spilled over and grew legs, which walked through the computer in a spiral dance that picked him up and whirled him round and around until his feet grew long and his toes split into other toes, and he became his alter ego, which spat at him like a mad demon, but which he recognised as himself. The self dripped acid onto him. He tried hard to destroy it, but the inexorable link held and held until it forced words from his lips like bullets. He was commodified and found himself within the letters, forever trying to fall or push himself down others' throats, which they must regurgitate at his will. Like a fine-strung cello, one could hear his voice singing out from behind the backs of others' throats on a clear day. He was not contented, but now he was heard more than before.
1: Yasmin, that's the best poem I've heard all year.
0: Oh, thank you. Thanks. So onwards we go with Susie.
2: Okay, I'm just going to do another one that I did in the same style as The Iron Lady. I am like an egg. Inside, soft and gooey. Outside, a thin shell. Inside, a quality food waiting to be tasted. Outside, the shell is cloudy, as it is not broken. My cocoon is secure. The only trouble being is being disturbed, not allowing for me inside to grow into a beautiful butterfly. I don't want to break away to a world full of hunger and longing, a world of greed,

0: I want to stay here. I want to stay in my cocoon because of diseases and desires of people in despair. I want to stay in my cocoon because of the lies of the world, of politicians' pestilence. I want to stay in my cocoon to make myself strong, to help those who feel alone, those who want to be recognised, those who want to find their hearts. I want to break my shell, to help this world be clean and pure, to eat unpolluted food, to share our fortune with others. I have broken out of my cocoon state, to show wisdom, feel the sea's waves, sail on a cloud, ride with hungry folk and feed them.
1: Hey, beautiful. Is there anybody else out there? Yes.
2: I'm still here.
1: Good.
2: No, this isn't by me, so I have to accept it. It's for free. It comes from a book by the poet Alexander Pope. Many, many years back, I knew a chap who ran a news agent. He was quite keen on Alexander Pope, and he made a big impression upon me. His name was Ted. Well, this is just a page on that. It's called Essay of Man by Alexander Pope. I'm not sure the actual date. I think it's the 17th or 16th century. Okay. Argument to Epistle 1. Of the nature and state of man with respect to the universe. Of man in the abstract, that we can judge only with regard to our own system, being ignorant of the relation of systems and things. That man is not to be deemed imperfect, but of being suited to his place and rank in the creation, agreeable to the general order of things, and comfortable to end and relations in him unknown. That it is partly upon his ignorance of future events and partly upon the hope of a future state that all his happiness in the present depends. The pride of aiming at more knowledge and pretending to more perfection, the cause of man's error and misery, the impiety of putting himself in the place of God and judging of the fitness or unfitness, perfection or imperfection, justice or injustice of his dispensations, the absurdity of conceiting himself the final cause of the creation, or expecting that perfection in the moral world which is not in the natural, the unreasonableness of his complaints against providence, while on the one hand he demands the perfections of the angels, and on the other the bodily qualifications of the brutes, though to possess any of these sensible facilities in a high degree would render him miserable, that throughout the whole visible world and on universal order and gradation in the sensual and mental facilities is observed, which causes a subordination of creature to creature and all creatures to man. The gradations of sense, instinct, thought, reflection, reason, that reason alone countervails all the other faculties. How much further than this order and subordination of living creatures may extend above and below us, were any part of which broken? Oh, I'm tired of this. Anyway, that was all I say about it.
1: Thanks, Dave.
2: I can't like
3: that.
2: Very the bastard. Yeah. Yeah. Oh, God.
1: What have you got? Yeah,
3: well, he's just got under milk wood. And I did a little bit of amateur acting, and I was in this thing called Under Milk Wood at some pub in London, and I started rewriting some of the stuff. So there's a prayer by the Reverend Eli Jenkins, which was the character I was supposed to be playing. So he says this prayer to the Lord and all that stuff, but so I changed it. Every morning when I wake, dear Lord, a little drink I take. Oh, please to keep thy lovely eye on my half-empty flask of rye. And every evening at sundown, I ride my push bike into town. And whether I last the night or no, depends on whether cash runs low. They are not wholly bad or good. I like a drop, that's understood. But thou, I know, will be the first to understand my growing thirst. Oh, let us drink another day. Bless us tonight, both straight and gay. At closing time, they'll all kowtow and say goodnight, but just for now.
4: Thanks.
3: Should read the other poem out first.
2: Ron is dying.
3: Out first, I suppose.
4: Michelle, dying. A few mine. Words for
5: I want to do two things. When I was 17, I was a recipient, lyric writer and music writer, but I also fancy myself an actor. So I was given the role of the narrator in Under Milk Wood, a part that Richard Burton is very, very famous for doing. And this is the preface to Under Milk Wood, A Play for Voices by Dylan Thomas. To begin at the beginning, it is spring, moonless night in a small town, starless and Bible black, the cobble street silence and the hunched, quarters and rabbits wood, limping invisible down to the slow black. Crow black, fishing boat bobbing sea. The houses are blind as moles, though moles can see fine tonight in a snouting velvet dingle. Or blind as Captain Cat, there in the muffled middle by the pump and the town clock, the shops in mourning, the welfare hall in widow's weeds. And all the people of the lulled and dumbfound town are sleeping now. Hush! Babies are sleeping. The farmers, the fishers, the tradesmen, the pensioners, the cobbler, the schoolteacher, the postman, the publican, the undertaker, the fancy woman, the drunkard, the dressmaker, the preacher, the policeman, the webfoot cockle woman, and the tidy wife. Young girls lie bedded soft or glide in their dreams with rings and trousseau, bridesmaided by glowworms down the aisles of the organ-playing wood. The boys are dreaming wicked o'er the bucking ranches of the night and the Jolly Roger's sea. And the anthracite statues of the horses sleep in the fields. And the cows in the byres, the dogs in the wet-nosed yards, and the cats nap in the slant corners of the lope sky, streaking and needling on the one cloud of the roof. You can hear the dew falling, and the hushed town breathing. Only your eyes are unclosed to see the black and folded town fast and slow asleep. And you alone can hear the invisible starfall, the darkest before dawn, miserably dew-crazed stir of the black, dab-filled sea. Where the Anthusalem and the Curlicue and the Skylark, the Zanzibar, the Rhiannon, the Rover and the Cormorant and the Star of Wales tilt and ride. Listen, it is the night moving in the streets, processional salt, slow musical wind. In Coronation Street and Cockle Row is the grass growing. In Lagreb Hill, dewland fall, star fall, and the sleep of birds in Milk Wood. And there's another joke that I would like to tell appropriately at this stage. An Irish playwright named George Bernard Shaw, who was a hero to Dylan Thomas, also an Irishman, who wrote Under Milk Wood. He was traveling in a train with his partner and paramour, Mrs. Patrick Campbell. And he asked Mrs. Campbell would you sleep with me for £1,000? And she says, of course, George. And he says, would you sleep with me for £5? And she replies, George, what do you think I am, a prostitute? And he replies, that, my dear lady, has already been established. Mm. Thank you. Mm.
2: So when did you come out of the closet? You seem to be having this. I know you've had a problem with all of this.
0: Okay, you've been listening to Brighton Mad Poets, Mind Out People. If you want to join our group, you can come on a Monday. We meet at 1:30 at the BMECP, 10A Fleet Street, and that's in Brighton. And if you want to contact us and you can't come in, you can go to office@bhcr.org.uk or Brighton Mad Poets. What is it? BrightonMadPoets@yahoo.co.uk. And say, would you read my poems out? Or don't forget to give us a subject so that we know if it's Mind Out People
2: what
0: that
2: is
0: you're
2: the
0: talking
2: object
0: about.
2: Of the subject?
0: Yeah, you could make sure there is
2: the
0: an object to the subject.
2: Like Hegel logic.
0: Yeah, I hope you enjoyed it.
4: Yeah, see you in 2 weeks' time.
0: And Michelle's going to leave you with what is the square of the hypotenuse. Is that
5: oh,
0: right?
5: Oh, well, you don't get at right angles you have Audrey Hepburn, and you have Monica Bellucci. And the square on the hypotenuse is obviously Sophia Loren.
2: So you're fantasizing again.
0: Okay, and you've got a whole 2 weeks to make up your poems and go into worlds of creation. Enjoy yourself, and if you don't enjoy yourself, get writing and tell us why.
5: And writing you don't
4: enjoy.
2: The time we get rid of writing, we're much better off.

0: 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You'll get music in a second, I promise. Don't go anywhere. Don't care how badly you need the toilet. Stay, this is worth it. All right, in that case, no one said record. Here you go.
1: They call me Dr. Jones, known as the Night Tripper. Got my satchel of gris in my hand. Dig me tripping up and back down the bayou. I'm the last of the best, they call me the greedy man. Got many clients, come from miles around, running down my prescription. I got medicine to cure all y'all's ills. I got remedies of every description.

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It's the opening track from Funkadelic by Funkadelic from 1969. Before that, from 1968, we had Hippie Hippie Gumbo. I'm going to have to read it now. It's Gumbo Gumbo Ya Ya. It was Gri Gri Gumbo Ya Ya. That's it. It's just, why can't I remember that? Gri Gri Gumbo Gri Gri. The first track off of Dr. John, The Night Tripper, Gri Gri from 1969. Gri Gri Gumbo Ya Ya. There you go. It's Creole, that is. That's me talking Creole, making a hash up of it, if you pardon the pun. You're listening to Brian Hove Community Radio with me, Bertsky Subotnick. Welcome in. Thank you for joining us. You know the name of my show. Can't be bothered to repeat it. This is from Rejoice, the Machineries of Joy remix CD. I've been playing a lot from the Machineries of Joy, which is the latest British Sea Power album. This is the remix, is what they've done. This is the Noble remix of Machineries of Joy itself. Noble, of course, being Martin Noble, the guitar player, but you knew that already, so here he goes.

Short but sweet. I'm now going to crack on, because that was a short one. It's good, but I think you deserve more Noble remixes. So I'm going to crack on to another Noble remix. There's a bunch of them. There's Abbey remixes. There's Noble remixes. And actually, no, I'm not going to do another Noble one. I'm going to give you a Yan mix. Let me just click it up on our ones. There we go. Here, check this. This is Yan's remix of A Light Above Descending.

0: Just wanted to give that one a little moment to settle. Oh my word alive. That was from the remix CD that you can buy on the British Sea Power website, or it's for sale if you go along their gigs. It's on their merch store. Rejoys, it's called. Machineries of Joy remix CD. There's two of them. One is remixes by the band themselves, and one is remixes by a bunch of other peeps. I have both. I will play the other one soon, but no more today. That was A Light Above Descending, Jan's mix of his own song. Let's have some Welsh music. There's only one thing really that can follow that. It's Skylon by Gruff Rhys from Candylion.
1: Canada Airlines welcomes you aboard flight FUN to Nirvana.

By the way, should you have a puppet to be in-

And remember, if you bump into him in the street, his name is indeed Scalon. That was Griff Rhys from the brilliant second solo album, Candyline. The man behind Super Furry Animals in, for my money, pretty much best band of the 90s, along with the Manics. Let's play something that's a little more West London now, from West Britain to West London. There, that's a nice little link. I just made that up top of my head. Hawkwind, they were formed around about 1967 in Notting Hill, same kind of place as The Clash would be formed 10 years later. This is Space is Deep. It's a bit of a classic with dear old Lemmy on the bass guitar.

0: Get on with it, you hippie! End the song, come on, don't bore us, get to the chorus. How dare I criticise the mighty wind. Break like the wind. Yeah, thank you. At last already. That was a brief track called Space is Deep by Orkwind. Dave Brook, we've got a little guest here now. Would you like to introduce yourself, Patrick?
1: Yeah. Well, I'm Patrick. I'm a new volunteer for the Brighton Community Radio.
0: Excellent.
1: And, not sure.
0: Where are you from? Where are you from?
1: I'm living in Lewis.
0: Yeah.
1: Based Lewis, go to college in Lewis, doing one of the subjects is music technology.
0: Excellent.
1: So, getting a little look behind the scenes.
0: Yeah.
1: This sort of thing.
0: And were you born and raised in Lewis?
1: Yeah, pretty much. Well, I was born in Brighton, but yeah.
0: Raised up in
1: pretty
0: Lewis.
1: Much Lewis.
0: What do you think of Lewis? Is it a nice place to live?
1: Yeah, no, it is. It is quite nice. I mean, it's not the most exciting place. Once
0: it doesn't
1: you get
0: have
1: to
0: be. You've got
1: 18.
0: Brighton and London close enough.
1: Yeah,
0: by.
1: Exactly. It is quite close. But yeah, no, it's a nice, nice friendly place.
0: And you basically you've got you went to school there.
1: Yeah.
0: Which school?
1: Well, I went to secondary school was Priory.
0: I don't know it that well.
1: It was the only one in Lewis, the secondary school. It's quite near. I also go to Sussex Downs College there.
0: Yeah.
1: And it's. Those two are sort of next to each other.
0: Yeah.
1: They're really quite new.
0: Tell us a secret about Lewis that people who are not Lewisians don't know.
1: Well, you might know this one, but they have... Lewis has their own pound.
0: Does it? I didn't know that.
1: No, a few years ago, for some sort of sustainability type thing. So sort of small local businesses accept Lewis pounds.
0: Really?
1: Yeah.
0: And what's the parity? Is it parity with the pound sterling?
1: Yeah, it's just parity with the normal pound, but it's just sort of you can only use it in certain small local shops, so it sort of encourages people to do that.
0: Wow, have you got one on you by any chance?
1: I haven't. No, I don't actually have any. I think my parents have some.
0: That's amazing. I did not know that. That's incredible. And are they, what does the Bank of England think about this?
1: I'm not sure.
0: No one told them.
1: I'm not sure how it works, really. I think it just basically just keep it in circulation between the people and the
0: Yeah, it's almost like a bartery promise, you know. It's not really money, it's
1: you
0: more like an IOU, outside. Isn't it?
1: Yeah.
0: So, oh, wow, that's absolutely... A Lewis Pound, wow. Simon de Montfort would be proud.
1: Yeah, indeed.
0: And do you know the value of the fat-bellied woman?
1: No.
0: You've grown up in Lewis. You probably do know it by a different name. It's something or other nature reserve. You know, there's a little, you know where that funny little statue is on the roundabout that looks kind of like a snail shell?
1: Oh, yeah.
0: If you kind of go up there, so you're coming from round the back of Lewis and you go into that and you've got the one exit that leads, so you're coming into it and you've got the exit that leads to the tunnel and then the exit that leads sort of out of town and away and around. If you go up there, on the right, there's Wheat Sheaf Terrace or something like that, like a little new build set of houses. If you go through there, there's a little, honestly try it, it's well, you've probably been there and you know it, there's a different thing. It's this little valley that you walk up it and it looks like you're walking up between the legs of an enormous pregnant woman who's lying on her back like a giant woman, and for all the world it does, it looks like someone sculpted a huge giant woman. And at the top is the golf course with the camel's humps on it.
1: All right, I'll have to check that out. I haven't seen that before.
0: It's odd. It used to be opposite a garage. Do you remember? Do you know the road I'm talking about?
1: Yeah, yeah. No,
0: it used to be a garage, but they've torn the garage down now. Opposite that, there's a few innocuous-looking houses.
1: Oh.
0: And there's a little path that goes between the houses. A tiny little path. You just walk up it single file, and around the back of those houses, it opens up, and it's a little nature reserve as well. There's a few allotments on the bottom of it, kind of between her legs, and then you go up between her legs, and it's like a. It looks like a pregnant woman. Wow, I don't... That's a little secret. Wow, the secrets of Lewis.
1: The secrets of Lewis.
0: Anyway, you are musicale.
1: Yeah.
0: What do you play?
1: What do I play? As in,
0: what instrument do you use to make music with?
1: Oh, right. I play the bass guitar.
0: Yeah.
1: Yeah, it's...
0: And are you a centre-forward bass guitarist or a left-back bass guitarist? Which position do you play?
1: I don't know, a sort of roving midfielder.
0: A roving midfield bass player.
1: Do both.
0: Who are your favourite bass players? Who influences you?
1: That's always a tough one. Say, James Jameson.
0: James Jameson?
1: From Motown. My bass teacher is a massive fan of him. And I play...
0: So is Paul McCartney.
1: Paul McCartney. He's another one. Yeah, because I also play a bit in a Motown covers band.
0: Oh, excellent.
1: The Big Wheels Review.
0: Really?
1: And so I've done a lot of Motown bass lines or sort of attempting to cover
0: them. Yeah, no, and James Jameson was the dude.
1: And then people like the more sort of flamboyant people like Bootsy Collins or something.
0: Yeah.
1: They're good fun.
0: Yeah.
1: And...
0: I played some Parliament earlier on.
1: Yeah, I heard that.
0: Yeah. And he played for James Brown as well, didn't he? And then he had his own.
1: Yeah, no, yeah, that's how he
0: started. Yeah, big star-shaped bass guitar.
1: Indeed, yeah. And then... Oh, I can't even remember. There's too many to mention, but there's a few.
0: Well, should I play some of your music? This is Audio Mime. Who came up with that name?
1: It was basically... You wouldn't believe how long it took us to come up with that name.
0: Oh, believe me, I would.
1: We just couldn't agree. It was the only thing we could agree on after about 4 months of trying to find a name. So, I don't know, it was just a sort of suggestion that we just agreed on because we couldn't be bothered to carry on trying to think of names.
0: When you were a kid, did you know a game called Murder in the Dark?
1: Yes.
0: Right. Which member of the band... So, Murder in the Dark, for those of you who had very sheltered upbringings, is basically, when you're kids, what you do is you each get a rolled-up newspaper, and then you turn the lights off so it's dark, and you try to beat the bejesus out of each other with a rolled-up newspaper, safe in the knowledge that they won't notice you because it's dark. So, which member of your band would you most like to murder in the dark? Who would you really love to give a battering to?
1: That's a difficult question. It depends what day it... Depends. Different people on different days.
0: Yeah.
1: Depends what they're doing. I'm sure I'd probably be one of them. They would probably give me a battering.
0: So is it the kind of band where you kind of... Are you all mates or do you all hate each other but you're held together by the music?
1: Oh, no, we're all mates. We're all mates first.
0: Yeah.
1: We've been mates for quite a few years before.
0: Like
1: we
0: a gang band.
1: Yeah.
0: Like... cool. No,
1: so
0: the best bands.
1: We're kind of mates beforehand. So, really, we get on most of the time. We get on quite well.
0: Yeah.
1: Yeah. So, I don't know, it depends who's annoying me that day, it would be. Or maybe just all of them, just to be even.
0: Oh, yeah, that's fair enough. That's fair. Okay, that's actually a very diplomatic answer, so we're going to play some of you now. This is Don't Kid Yourself.

0: Audio Mine, don't kid yourself. A nice little ending on a nice Hendrix chord, that was. That was like a ninth, flattened ninth. The Hendrix chord, the one that everyone calls the Hendrix chord. It's like a little triangle with a tail, that one, to give it its technical number.
1: I'm not entirely sure what I'm...
0: No, it was just... Oh, you're not on. Very well spotted.
2: Sorry, I was... I'm not... I play an E. I'm not sure what he'd... You'd have to ask guitarist what the chord is, exactly.
0: Yeah, no...
2: But, yeah.
0: Yeah.
2: Just a quick plug. We have a gig at the Prince Albert this Friday, 3rd of May.
0: Cool.
2: If anyone fancies popping along to see us.
0: Yeah. And name of the band is Audio Mime. It was a very nice bass playing, I thought.
2: Oh, thanks.
0: Nice bass playing. So, is it true what you were telling me about the guitarist in the interval and his repressed homosexuality? Is he he's having a problem with that? Is he wants to come out, but he's not sure?
2: Yeah, I don't know.
0: Tell him be true to himself.
2: Yeah.
0: What are their names, actually?
2: The singer is called Joe.
0: Yeah.
2: The lead guitarist is Jay.
0: Yeah.
2: And the drummer is Ben.
0: Ben. And you've known each other for years and years?
2: Yeah, well, we went to secondary school with each other.
0: Yeah.
2: And... been in a band for about 2 years.
0: So how far afield have you gigged?
2: I don't know, we've only really gigged Brighton and Lewis area, though we have got a gig coming up on the 14th of May in Camden.
0: Really? Which part of that horrible suicide pit?
2: Dublin Castle.
0: It's good. Oh, I know the Dublin Castle, that's a famous venue.
2: Yeah, exactly.
0: I saw Wilco Johnson once there many years ago. Dublin Castle's famous, it's great.
2: Yeah, no, I...
0: Get there early and buy clothes, it's brilliant for clothes, Camden. Camden Market is bargain central.
2: We'll have to see. We'll have to sort out kit and stuff, but
0: For the rest of you, though, I used to live around the corner from the Dublin Castle. I lived there for quite a while, and that whole Camden thing is a vicious place. It's the hard, vicious side of the music industry, it really is, Camden. All the bands jockeying for each other.
2: Mm. Yeah, there's a lot. I mean, there's... Dublin Castle, there's about four or five bands a night on there. So
0: It makes you, without wishing to sort of be disparaging in any way, it does kind of make you realise just how many bad people there are wanting to be in bands. It's incredible.
2: Yeah, there are.
0: Which is kind of why Britain's so good at pop music, because we've got such a heavy level of competition.
2: Yeah, no, it's true. Yeah, there's...
0: So anyway, have you recorded an album yet? Have you got any stuff out?
2: We've got all that song, and we've got quite a few others that were recorded as a sort of live, all at once type thing.
0: Yeah.
2: Like that was all, they're all on SoundCloud to download.
0: Yeah. Brilliant.
2: Like a free download for anyone who wants them. We haven't got any, like, proper, like, really studio recordings as yet, but... We're looking into it. I think we might have something over the summer.
0: Yeah. And what's coming up? Give us an itinerary for the next year in Audio Mine. And who came up with the name Audio Mine, by the way?
2: I can't remember. Like I said, we were all just sitting around a table and someone said it. Or it might have just developed. It's Audio something or something mine.
0: Yeah. Wishbone Ash got their name by just making one list of words and another list of words and just picking one from each list.
2: Yeah.
0: It means nothing. Wishbone Ash. It kind of sounds like it should mean something, but it means nothing. What sort of bass do you play? Take me through your bass rig.
2: My bass rig? I play an Ibanez 80K.
0: Yeah.
2: Which is, I think may not be being made anymore, though I think maybe... has been relaunched recently.
0: Yeah.
2: I'm not 100% sure. But, for new, and that's a good bass. And then I've got a tuner pedal, a Big Muff fuzz pedal, and a Digitech pedal that does auto wah, but also an octave. Or the other.
0: I know.
2: And, or a combination of the two. And then I've got a massive amp that I don't use if I can help it, to be honest, because it's so huge. It's a 15-inch speaker cab with Ampeg and a Hartke head.
0: Ampeg with a Hartke head.
2: So it's big.
0: I've got a Hartke amp.
2: Yeah,
0: just
2: if we
0: a
2: can
0: 60-watt one.
2: Yeah, so it's no mean feat taking that around places.
0: Well, so
2: but it sounds great.
0: No. Can you crank it right up? Because sometimes it's better. So in certain circumstances, it is better to have a smaller rig because you can turn it right onto full and it all cooks and goes overdriven. Whereas when you've got a huge rig and you have to play it on like sort of five or something like that.
2: Yeah, I haven't really gone much about four in the
0: really?
2: Following six. Well, I mean, I have the preamp. I have the preamps quite a lot high.
0: Yeah.
2: But Yeah, no, yeah. I don't think I've gone above 4. It's powerful.
0: Oh, cool. Well, are you up for any gigs in the near future? If any come your way, if anybody wants to kind of give you a shout.
2: Yeah, if you want to, we've got a Facebook page, email and stuff. You can contact us there. Yeah, we'll definitely be up for that. We've got 3 gigs. I said one in Prince Albert.
0: Yeah.
2: One in Camden, and then one in the Elderflower Fields Festival. It's a sort of family festival.
0: The Elderflower Field Festival?
2: Yeah, it's a family festival
0: in
2: Sussex.
0: Tell us about that.
2: Well, I don't know, it's quite a small festival in Sussex. I can't exactly remember where it's being held, but yeah. we're playing there. We got an email from them. Apparently we're opening the festival.
0: Cool.
2: Apparently, on the Friday. So, yeah, that should be fun as well. But that's all we got in the next month, and then, yeah, then we'll just keep looking, I think.
0: Oh, cool. What's your favourite period of music? Do you have a favourite period, or is it just that you cherry-pick from everywhere?
2: Well, cherry-pick, really.
0: Yeah.
2: It depends what you're looking for, because then if we want sort of, like, rock or, like, soul music and stuff,
0: yeah.
2: So you want sort of 60s, so the best time. But then I'm also very keen on, even though we don't really play much, I'm very keen on sort of 80s, 90s hip-hop.
0: Oh.
2: Like early hip-hop and dance music.
0: That's when I was a young man.
2: Yeah, so sort of...
0: Small boy, I mean, very small boy. Yeah.
2: Early 90s, late 80s dance and hip-hop stuff. That's probably the best of that.
0: LL Cool J.
2: LL Cool J. Well, Public Enemy.
0: Oh, I love Public Enemy. Did you know they're still going?
2: Yeah, I saw them last year. Must have been about a year ago.
0: But you never hear... Even they've done loads and loads and loads of albums, but I think they kind of got shut down by the powers that be.
2: Well, very possibly.
0: Yeah, hip-hop got...
2: Yeah, no, they...
0: It got hijacked in the 90s by some... Oh, anyway. I'm going to play a quick song now. This is... well, everybody knows this. It's an oldie but a goldie. It's brilliant. This is Riders on the Storm by the Doors. You don't even need me to tell you who it's by. Of course it's by the Doors. Ha.
2: Diddling, diddling.
0: Here, it's all gushing that when it starts. We'll be back soon. Listen to this.

0: featuring a Fender Rhodes piano, you know. Riders on the Storm by The Doors. You are listening to Brighton Ave Community Radio with your genial host, Bursky Subotnik. And today, my special guest is Patrick. Patrick from the band Audio Mime. Hi, Patrick. Did you enjoy that?
1: Yeah, it was good.
0: One thing, we were talking, Patrick and I, before that that old 1960s classic, that he's going to be playing the Elderflower Fields Family Festival, but we couldn't remember the details, so here they are. It's the 24th to the 27th of May. Which day are you opening? Well, it'd be the 24th.
1: We're the 24th, yeah, the first at 6 p.m. or roundabout.
0: 6 p.m, the very first band on is my friend Patrick and his group of cohorts, Audio Mime, and if you want to go, the best thing really is to just go on the website, which is Elderflower Fields, all one word, not Idaflower, by the way, not like Idaflower, but Elder, E-L-D-E-R, E-L-D-E-R, Flower, F-L-O-W-E-R, Fields, FIELDS.co.uk, and that'll give you everything you need to know and possibly less. Now, Patrick was saying that his early musical influences was late 80s, early 90s hip-hop. So we dug out some Beastie Boys. Was it Ad Rock that died recently? It was, wasn't it?
1: MCA.
0: Yeah. Sorry, Ad Rock. If Ad Rock's listening, you know, I know he often does. He's probably had a shiver go up his spine. But yeah, MCA, tragedy off of, you know, off of, it was pancreatic cancer or something?
1: Something cancer. Harsh.
0: So we're going to play something from their Ill Communication album, Sure Shot. Anything you'd like to say about this?
1: I don't know. This is probably one of the first Beastie Boys songs that I've really got into.
0: Yeah.
1: Because it's got that great flute bit at the beginning.
0: Yeah.
1: And it works so well.
0: Yeah.
1: So, yeah, what can I say?
0: Great song. Here we go. Sure Shot from Ill Communication. What year was this? Oh, I can't remember. I'll find out. And then I'll not bother to tell you.

0: Sure Shot, Beastie Boys, Real Communication, 1994, third single based on a flute. Whoa. Hold up. What's this? This is more Beastie Boys. This is Tough Guy. I didn't mean to let it play, but it's so good, I'm going to let it play. Factor, do you like this?
1: Yeah. I just want to more punk one.
0: It's only 58 seconds, it'll be over soon. Wow. I've forgotten about that one. Sounds like the Ramones. There you go, Tough Guy. That was the second track off of Ill Communication. Normally, I stop them when they go over there, but that was only 58 seconds, so I let it play. They did do that, actually. They stripped down, they got rid of all the samplers and the things, and they just learnt to play basic drums, guitar and bass, and did little punk songs.
1: Yeah, well, they had those... that album and the one before, yeah. Check Your Head, they did a lot of playing their own stuff,
0: yeah.
1: And then, like, rapping over
0: their
1: own, like, jams. And then they've got... I've got an album... of theirs, which is loads of B-sides and, like, collections of just instrumental songs.
0: Yeah.
1: Just them, just as a kind of just sort of...
0: Yeah.
1: Yeah.
0: I think that's the cool thing with an attitude like they had, that the three of them could just get in a room and just make stuff.
1: Yeah, just didn't really care what anyone else...
0: Yeah, sample from here or pick up a guitar there. But anyway, thank you for joining us. One last thing, just the next gig is the Albert, and it's on Friday night.
1: Yeah, this Friday, 3rd of May.
0: Thank you, Patrick. And you're going to be helping us out here at Brighton Ave Community Radio for a little while.
1: Yeah.
0: Oh, cool. Nice one. Excellent. Well, thank you for all your help. What I'm going to do now is I'm going to play CD Roulette. I found this random... underneath the CD player, there was a random CD called 70s Summertime Hits. And because I'm quite a firm believer in the number 7 being lucky, that's what I've pressed. So... cheers, have a nice afternoon. Nice
1: yeah,
0: you thanks
1: coming. Very much. Thanks
0: and
1: for
0: I have it. Not got one clue what this next song's gonna be. It's track 7 from 70s Summertime Hits.
2: Good start.

Oh, wow. I don't know quite whose version that was, but that was I Can See Clearly Now, and it is indeed going to be a bright, bright, bright, sunshiny day. Track 7 off of a random CD that I found under the CD player here in the studio at the Brighton Hove Community Radio. Now, that should be the end of me. I should be out of here, but there is no Tony. We have no Tony. So if you're tuning in for Brighton Alternatives, we're still waiting for the chap. We're hoping that he will show up, but he's not here right now. So I'm going to play you some Count Basie. This is a track from Les Triomphes du Blues. It's called Good Morning Blues. Count Basie, the immortal.

Kind of finishes a little bit like the chant of the ever-circling Skeletal Family by David Bowie, but it was in fact Let's Go Surfing by The Drums from the album The Drums, a little New York band that I'm rather fond of. That's a great little track. It keeps cropping up in the background of adverts, so it's kind of broken through into the wider consciousness. But there's the source original, very simple but very catchy tune. Before that, Count Basie with Good Morning Blues, and now Dusty Springfield, I Only Want to Be With You.

My computer did that, not me. Anyway, my computer wants to play Jack the Ripper by the Horrors from Strange House, and who am I to argue with my computer?

Sometimes my computer knows best. That was an awesome choice, computer. Ghost that lives in my machine. You done good, boy. You done good. That was Jack the Ripper from the first Horrors album. It's a cover version of a song originally by Screaming Lord Sutch. Screaming Lord Sutch's band, well, he's famous for two things, really, for being kind of the epitome of the band that gigs and gigs and gigs but never really had any hits. Also, he started the Monster Raving Loony Party, and also him out of Deep Purple cut his teeth playing with Screaming Lord Sutch's band in the 60s. But that was from the noughties, from about 2005, Strange House, the first Horrors album. Brilliant, brilliant band of the Horrors. Let's play you another brilliant, brilliant, brilliant, brilliant, brilliant band. They want to go down to the place tonight, the cold and lonely place tonight. Jesus and Mary Chain, just give you a giggle. Some candy talking.

Oh, those were the days. We know how to make tunes back when I was a boy. That was from their first album, the album that really launched Creation Records, that gave us so much later on. That was Psycho Candy. Jesus and Mary Chain, Some Candy Talking. That track actually got banned on release by Radio 1 because they thought it was about taking drugs. And apparently it's not. It's just about fancying a girl called Candy. Let's play you some. There you go. This is DJ Nuff. Come to my body.

0: come into my body.
1: Oh, all right then. Seems you are so nicey, DJ. Oh, stop it, DJ. Enough that was. Sorry, I wasn't talking to you. I don't care what you're doing. Carry on. I was talking to my computer that's got a mind of its own. It started the DJ Enough a little bit quicker than I had intended. I was going to tell you about him, but the moment's gone now. All I can do is play you more music. But that was called Come to My Body. It's from the Ministry of Sound, the Karma Collection albums that do like chill out stuff for when you have got home after a long night's raving, but somehow or other aren't quite ready for sleep. Now, let's just do that and let's do this. Sorry, I'm trying to do a whole bunch of stuff here. This is, I'm going to play you some Lightning Bolt now. This is, those of you who have listened to this before will know Lightning Bolt. I'm going to play you a track called Mohawk Windmill. Here we go now. Isn't that soft and relaxing, eh? And that's what I call chill out music. From Hypermagic Mountain, this is Lightning Bolt.

the two Bryans. Mohawk Windmill, Lightning Bolt from Hyper Magic Mountain. Brilliant stuff. I cut it short, to be quite honest. I like that stuff. I do love it. But that was 9.5 minutes long. We had 5 minutes. That's enough. I'm not quite in the mood for it today. I don't know. Sometimes you play a song and you think, yeah, that's great. Sometimes you play it and you think, meh, meh, meh. Don't know. Let me find you some other stuff. It's a bit... I'm having a bit of a difficulty with my long-suffering computer in that it's giving... Basically, what I can't do is line up a track for you before I actually play it. What I normally do is line up the track while the other track is playing, but if I do that now, it just leaps straight from the one track to the other track. So, let's have some Leonard Cohen. Here we go. This is The Stranger Song.

believe you very much, not even laughter. Like any dealer, he was watching for the card that is so high and wild, he'll never need to deal another. He was just some Joseph looking for a manger. He was just some Joseph.

some other. 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And he wants to trade the game he plays for shelter. Yes, he wants to trade.

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Leonard Cohen. He told us when he came he was a stranger. The Stranger song. Absolutely fantastic. I got that off of the Essential Leonard Cohen. I'm not sure which original album it comes from, but it was darned good. Laughing Len. Actually, older than Elvis Presley was Leonard Cohen. He didn't crack it till he was 33. Canadian. Was an author before he was a musician. Let's play you something from a similar kind of period. Let's have a little wee look. Let's play you something by Love. I'm going to play you. See, this is the thing. I have to I have to kind of do it as I'm talking, really, rather than being able to get one lined up in advance. So I'm going to play you see, I'm torn. Alone Again or A House Is Not a Motel or And More Again. Which one shall I do? Okay, The Red Telephone.

0: Children's gotta have their freedom.
1: From the 1967 masterpiece, that was, which is called Love, by the way, the album Love, that was the album Forever Changes by the band Love, and that was The Red Telephone, Arthur Lee's Love. Sadly, Arthur Lee got sent to prison in 1996 for 12 years from a particular, you know, a minor, it was negligent discharge of a firearm was the charge, but it was the third naughty he'd done, so he was in California, and they've got a three strikes and you're outlaw, which meant he went down for 12 years. For it, having previously been done once for marijuana and once for getting a bit of a fisticuffs. So the great man did 12 years inside. Didn't come out till 2008. Is this justice? Who knows? I kind of don't think so. I sort of see both points, but really. Let me play you something from Tom Waits. We're going to go 1978. That was 1967, the Love album. Let's have a this is a tragic one. $29 and an alligator purse.

true. Never live home.

Wonderful stuff. Tom Waits from Blue Valentine. $29 is the name of that track. That's my favourite Tom Waits album, Blue Valentine's. And that's saying something, because he's done a bunch of great tunes. Now, this is local. This one is a local track now. This is from the Woodpecker Williams album of last year, The Bird School of Being Human. This one is called Little Sparrow. It's beautiful. Just listen to the lyrics of this. This is what you call poetry.

Young Marble Giants. Alison Statton was the singer, and the the Moxham brothers, Philip and Stuart Moxham, and Peter Joyce were Young Marble Giants from Cardiff. Kind of post-punk, didn't last long, but that is a classic. It's, if you ever listened in your youth to the late great John Peel, that was a tune and a half on his radio show. What shall I play you now? I'm going to play you the Warlocks. This is Hurricane Heart Attack from the album Phoenix.

Not to be confused with the 1960s beat group that evolved into the Grateful Dead, that is the Modern Warlocks, formed in 1999 in Los Angeles. There's about 100 of them. They're a massive band, at least 7 any given moment. Basically formed around the core of Bobby Hechka, whoever he is. Bobby Hechka, John Christian Reese, Christopher DiPino, George Serrano, Earl Vincent Miller. None of them have got a sensible name, so I don't think we should really worry about their names. Now, and the Warlocks is their name. That was okay. That's all right. Neo-psychedelia is what they're calling it. Now, if you're familiar with the film Dig, you'll be familiar with the Brian Jonestown Massacre. Now, the film itself doesn't... It talks a lot about their music, but you don't really hear any of their music getting played. And it's really rather good. So here is... Brian Jonestown Massacre was Straight Up Hand Down.

You probably recognise that. Or this rather. From the HBO serial Boardwalk Empire. But this is the original. Brian Jonestown Massacre. Just straight up and down. That's me done for the day. Bjorn is here. I'm having a little bit of technical difficulty setting up Bjorn, so I'm going to leave you with something from the Cloud EP, which is Big Clock. Thanks for listening. Thanks, Patrick, for coming on and being me guest. I'll see you Saturday.

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I said a quick prayer, then I felt satisfied. 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

0: I've not traveled 20 million miles through galactic space. To bandy words, we are poxy, moon, loony, who thinks it's me?
1: I'm here. You're there.
0: I'm here and there, too. Do not trifle with me, laddie. I'm Jehovah, or the Old Testament.

Good evening and welcome to The Strange Boutique on Brighton and Hove Community Radio and also on Green Futures Festivals Radio. I'm Dave Sharman, introducing the show as always. And what a stonking number we started with. Well, it was Totally Wired by The Fall, which has Paul Hanley on the drums, and he was drumming magnificently in the House of All last week. Totally Wired is The Fall at the most electrifying and paranoid, a jittery, caffeinated blast of post-punk agitation that became one of their defining anthems. It was released in September 1980 on Rough Trade and is one of The Fall's signature tracks and the cornerstone of early post-punk. It hit number two on the independent charts singles and later appeared on the CD reissues of Grotesque After the Gram. It also became a John Peel favourite, placing it in his Festive 50 in both 1980 and 1981. So what are we going to have next? Well, we're having Herman's Hermits, and they're doing that old standard classic, Money, open brackets, That's What I Want, close brackets. So Herman's Hermits, just straight after The Fall, classic.

Well, I think in the early days of the British invasion, of course, everybody covered that. The Beatles certainly did, I believe. Yes, Herman's Hermits cover there was a cover of the 1959 Barrett Strong R&B classic, best known for its chorus, "The best things in life are free, but you can give them to the birds and bees. I want money." Herman's Hermits recorded their own version during the 1960s British invasion era, leaning into their bright pop style rather than the raw Motown edge of the original. The narrator rejects sentimental cliches, love, beauty, and romance, insisting that money is the only thing that matters. Well, to some people, money is the god that they worship. Okay, now we're going to have the Hollies. This is very, very stereo, and the vocals are only in your right ear. So this is the Hollies and a track called "Please Don't Feel Too Bad." Well, I hope you don't do.

0: Very early Hollies there, and a track from an album that was called In the Style of the Hollies, which is an interesting title for an album. Please don't feel too bad. Well, some people do and some people don't. It's a 1964 Hollies track about reassurance, longing and the strain of distance in a young relationship. It's a gentle plea from someone who has to leave but wants their partner to know the love is real and the separation is only temporary. So, basically, that's what it's all about. It's a relatable theme of trying to hold a relationship together despite physical distance is a better way of summing it up. Now we're going to have
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0: Novelty Record Time this week pays tribute to surf rock. And so we're going to have the Rooters now and a track called Rambling Wreck, which was from a compilation I found about, of course, surf rock.

Well, we've got a different set of styles on the show tonight, and surf rock is just one of them. And we've had post-punk already, and of course we've had the 60s early music. That was, of course, The Rooters and a track called Rambling Wreck. The Rooters were a Los Angeles-based early 60s instrumental group best known for their 62 hit Let's Go, in brackets, Pony, a cheerleader chant classic built on hand clap sax and driving surf adjacent rhythm. They're often grouped with surf rock because of their era sound and their shared musicians with other surf scene bands, but technically they were a pop instrumental outfit with strong ties to the LA studio system. They were formed by Michael Z. Gordon. I wonder what the Z stood for. Anyway, I expect you can find out if you're that way inclined. Now we're going to have punk rock, believe it or not. This is The Lurkers, and this is one of their best-known singles, Out in the Dark.

There you go, a blast from the past. That was, of course, The Lurkers and Out in the Dark. What's the info? Well, the info is that it's a 1978 track by The Lurkers, a West London punk band formed in 76 and known for their raw, no-frills, Ramones-leaning sound. While Out of the Dark isn't one of their charting singles, it sits squarely in The Lurkers' early aesthetic, simple driving punk built on Pete Stride's guitar, manic SO straight-ahead drumming, and Howard Wall's monotone Joey Ramone-esque vocals. This era of the band was definitely defined by catchy, unfussy tunes rather than political messages or fashion-driven posturing, which a lot of punk bands did in those days. Okay, switching up a little bit here, we have Richard Hawley and Time Has Made a Change. Cool, hasn't it? Just...

From Richard Hawley's self-titled debut album, Time Has Made a Change There. It is a reflective Richard Hawley song about emotional darkness, regret, and the way that time exposes the truth in a relationship. It appears on his self-titled 2001 debut album and centres on somebody whose inner world has grown bleak, affecting everyone around them. The lyrics describe a person whose heart has become so dark and those whose outlook is backward-looking rather than forward-moving. Hawley's narrative is addressing someone trapped in their own head, unable to grow or change. So that's just a little bit about that particular track and album, of course, there. Now we're going to have Amos Lee, One Lonely Night.

Not sure how Amos Lee got onto the playlist, but I'm glad he did. And that was a pretty soulful little number. So we really are having different genres tonight. Amos Lee was born Ryan Anthony Massaro, 22nd of June 1977. American singer-songwriter from Philadelphia, whose music blends folk soul, jazz, Americana, and roots rock. He rose to prominence after Norah Jones invited him to open her 2004 tour, and his 2011 album Mission Bell debuted at number one on the Billboard 200. Amos Lee grew up in Philadelphia and later Cherry Hill, New Jersey, eventually studying English at the University of South Carolina. His music awakenings came from listening to artists like John Prine, Joni Mitchell, Bill Withers, Otis Redding. Oh, that's a little bit about him. Hope you enjoyed that. Now, another completely turn of music. We're going to have the Buzzcocks. This is the first track from an album called Love Bites. Doesn't it just...

There we are, over the halfway mark in the show, and we had the Buzzcocks there and a track that was called Real World, and it was the first track that was on an album called Love Bites from 1978. It was the Buzzcocks' second studio album, released on the 22nd of September 1978, and widely regarded as the moment they sharpened their melodic punk into something more emotionally complex and musically accomplished. The album was recorded at Olympic Studios London between the 29th of July, 6th of August 78, during heavy touring schedules. It became their highest charting album, reaching number 13 on the UK album charts. It was produced by Martin Russian, and it shows that the band were moving beyond the rawness of Another Music in a Different Kitchen into a tighter, more tuneful and introspective sounds. Critics constantly describe the Buzzcocks as coming into their own, with Pete Shelley's songwriting taking centre stage. Well, that's good for him. Now we're going to have the Autumn Defence, More Than I Can Say.